0: You were just listening to Riptide by Vance Joy, who actually used to be a competitive Australian rules footballer.
1: He claims exercise was a great perspective enhancer, as he always found it was a great way to unwind and relax. This actually leads us to our first topic today, which is how important to your health do you think exercise is?
0: I'll begin. I think that exercise is a pretty big factor for good health, especially in physical development for kids, because making sure that you get enough exercise ensures that your bones and muscles are developed and strong. And like, as you get older, you lose muscle and strength, so it's pretty good to have that habit since young.
2: I think parents should definitely make their children do a sport from when they are young, because they don't really know what's best for them, and so their parents should like encourage them to do sports. And if they're encouraged to do sports when they're young, you'll more likely like keep these habits for when you grow older, and you'll be playing sports for the rest of your life, which means you'll always be active.
3: I 100% agree with that. Like, say if you struggle with friendships, exercise is a really good way to make friends and connect with new people and have a really strong relationship. Like, you can agree on things which others don't agree on you with, and you can just build really close bonds through exercise, and it can become really happy and enjoyable experience for you. Amelia, what do you think on this topic?
1: Well, I definitely agree that, you know, you can make new friends, because some of my closest friends I've made through footy and netball, which are the two sports I play. And, yeah, it makes the sport a lot more enjoyable knowing when you go to training and games that you've got, like, friends there that, you know, you can have a good time with. And I also think the nutrition is very important for your health. Because if you exercise but you're not eating well, your health isn't probably going to be that good. But if you are eating well and you're not exercising, it's also probably not going to be that good. What do you think, Nicolina?
3: I, like, 100% agree with nutrition. Like, if you're eating well and exercising well, like, you're going to have perfect health. But if you don't eat well, like, your health, like, scale will, like, decrease, because, like, you'll become more, lazier, and, like, you won't lose weight if that's your goal, because you're just going to be eating the same food, and it's going to be like a repetitive process of like eating and not like having healthy food, which ruins the process of exercising. Barbara, what do you think?
2: I think also adding on to like the friendships, it's good for your mental health because it'll like distract you from other things going on in your life.
0: Yeah, going off what Nicolina said, growing up, I didn't actually like playing the sport that I did, but I was actually kind of like a chubby

0: kid, so I'm glad that my parents forced me to play a sport, because then otherwise I'd just be at home, like, doing nothing.
1: Yeah, it's, like, just really important in general because it makes you happier and it distracts you from schoolwork, because, you know, if you're having, like, really stressful time at school, you always know, like, when you go home, you probably have sport that afternoon or some sort of exercise, and you look forward to that to get away from all the stress.
2: It also helps you build, like, a schedule. So, like, say if you have homework and, like, work to do, like, and you know you have sports, like, your time to break free and have your own time to yourself. The next song we'll be listening to is Mr. Brightside by The Killers.

0: You just listened to Mr. Brightside by Killers. Did you know that the band is fully against fur use and totally fur-free? Because while real fur is associated with luxury and high fashion, it causes animal cruelty, and that can cause high stress and intolerable pain.
1: Leading us to our second similar debatable topic, should scientists be able to experiment on animals if it will benefit humans?
2: I'll begin. I think that most animal testing is actually essential in most medical advancements because they have given us the needed information for developing major vaccines, for example, hepatitis, HPV, and influenza. Animal testing has helped find treatments for these, and they may not have the vaccines for it if it wasn't for animal testing.
0: It is also not morally right to test on animals because animals can feel pain, and it could like pass as like a physical form of pain, and like it could cause emotional and mental torture. It can also create like suffering without the animal's consent. They like are treated as a disposable testing tool, and they're not treated like actual living creatures.
3: I think, you know, it's not right because animals, they're not human, so they might react differently to the experiments, and like the results may not be accurate because of that. And yeah, like it can just be a waste. If they're not accurate, then there's no point of using them.
1: I definitely don't think scientists should be able to experiment on animals because so many animals are like killed or become severely injured in this process of drugs being tested on their fur, and this could like ruin animals' population.
0: Also, many brands in Australia are switching to cruelty-free, so it's better for animals and it like protects lots of Australian native animals. And it is also a waste of products if you spend money and resources on animals when they cannot be like 100% accurate. Like many skincare brands, they test the products on animals, but like it's not 100% accurate. Amelia, what do you think?
3: Well, I think we should be able to not use animal testing now because like technology has become a lot more advanced, and like scientists could figure out a way to test if products are suitable for humans without using animals. And yeah, I think they should just find a better way to do it.
2: I know this isn't really an excuse, but it's kind of the easiest way right now because most animals, such as monkeys and rats, share similar DNA to us humans, and their reactions may indicate or determine whether or not those chemicals are suitable for us.
0: I also think, like, it's not good, but it has their benefits, and it can, like, improve science, like, investigations on, like, certain things, and it can, like, improve, like, technology for the future. Our next song is Cupid by 50/50.

0: You just listened to Cupid by 50/50. Our next topic is how dangerous are parties to teenagers? Nicolina, how do you feel about this topic?
1: I think we first need to establish what parties we're talking about. I think we should really talk about the parties with, like, dangerous things like alcohol and lots of people, which, like, can cause crowding. But I think the main problem with these parties are the alcohol, because people can get drunk and start doing things without realising, and, like, they're not a fully, like, engaged in the, like, what they're doing at the party. And people can also peer pressure others into, like, drinking without, like, their consent, and things could go really wrong. Amelia, what do you think about this?
2: Well, I think parties aren't good, especially if they're not with people that you know, and there's just, like, a lot of people there, and if you lose your friends and can't find them, you can get in trouble, and also you're probably going to a party expecting to have a good time, but if you lose your friends, you're probably not going to have that good time that you wanted, and yeah, bad things are more likely to happen if you're not with your friends and with people that you don't know.
0: I think also, like, because of alcohol and those bad things, a lot of people can, like, come with weapons and cause physical fights with others if they're, like, drunk. And police could, like, show up and you could get into trouble.
3: Yeah, also in that environment, there are a lot of, like, people that you may not know. So they could be, like, bad influences, and you could be exposed to different things that are actually illegal, like drinking. Because we're talking about teenagers, it's actually illegal for us to be drinking right now, as well as smoking addictions and vaping.
1: I 100% agree. Also, parties are a good way to make friends, but, like, not if they're bad parties. Like, I feel like you can socialise with lots of people who have similar interests and things, but it's also not good because, like, bad things can happen at parties.
3: Yeah, adding on to what Nicolina said, while having friends can be good there, they can also peer pressure you to be drinking and do other sorts of stuff that you may not want to.
2: I think, you know, parties are good if it's just, like, a birthday party with people that you know, and just, like, people from your school or from your sport that you've, like, been friends with for a while and you know. But if they're just, like, random parties with a lot of people you don't know, I don't think that they're good and that they can be quite dangerous, and yeah.
1: I 100% agree with the birthday parties. Like, I would go to my friends' birthday parties and it would just be, like, at their house, and there'll be, like, 10 of us, and it would just be, like, with their family and really, like, nothing to do with any of those dangerous things. And it's still a good way to socialise even though it doesn't involve those things. Our next song is Blinding Lights by The Weeknd.

0: You just listened to Blinding Lights by The Weeknd. Now we're going to be talking about, are reality TV shows really reality?
1: I think reality TV shows can be reality because real relationships can form from reality TV shows. Like sometimes stars on the show start in real, like dating, but then they start dating in real life as well. So it creates like an emotional feel to the film. And also many friendships can be made like when it comes to like relationships from like your co-stars and stuff on reality TV.
0: I think that there's a lot of pre-planned drama in reality TV shows because, you know, if it was just like real, just people just talking really, like, if it's just real people just talking naturally, then it's not as much drama, so it's obviously not going to be as interesting for listeners. And, you know, they need profit and they need people watching it, so they got to make it more interesting.
2: I think with reality TV shows, like, some reactions that you see on TV are genuine and true because actors may not be notified with changes in the script and they have to improvise and react how they naturally would in real life. And sometimes, like, others can just, like, yeah, not follow the script and then you have, like, a shocked reaction.
3: Yeah, I agree. Because shows can also have true documentation when the crew is just there to film it and capture the unfolding events without the actual planning, so then the show actually just naturally continues without intervention.
0: I think that the drama, sometimes they even try and make it look fake to get people talking about it and, like, wanting to watch it to see how, like, bad it is and see, like, how fake it looks.
1: I feel like there can also be, like, conspiracy theories. Like, say if the drama looks really fake, like, people can start hating on certain TV shows and be like, why do producers make these shows so fake? Like, it can annoy lots of people, like, because they dislike, like, how they feel like everything's fake.
3: This is kind of adding on to what Barbara was talking about, but a lot of shows actually incorporate the history and background of a certain actor or actress into their character. So then in the show, it kind of aligns with them, and the character and life events of the cast are also seen to be real. So then the emotions can be genuine.
1: I also think, like, even though lots of shows can have fake drama, like, some shows can also be really genuine, like, and things could go wrong, like, say, and actors can have, like, different reactions. Like, say if something happens, like, many scenes could happen, they could be dangerous, and someone could actually get injured. And certain actors can react, like, really shocked, and producers also can edit that and put it into the movie to show, like, real emotion in the movie.
0: You know, sometimes the script doesn't go to plan and, like, real emotions do actually come out of actors. So, you know, sometimes it can be real and reality, but, you know, also most of the time it isn't.
3: Coming up next, we will be discussing should mobile phones be banned from schools. But first, you're going to be listening to Good For You by Olivia Rodrigo.

0: You, I guess you moved on really easily.
1: You just listened to Good For You by Olivia Rodrigo, and our next topic is, should mobile phones be banned from schools?
2: I think that you have enough free time at home to use your phone, and, like, you know, school should just be focusing on your work so that you have time at home to use your phone, because, you know, if you're not focusing at school, you're probably not going to have time, but if you are, then you will.
1: I feel like I also agree with Amelia that you shouldn't bring phones to school, because if mobile phones were allowed, kids would use it in class and, like, not focus on their academic work, and they could, like, fall behind, and they could go through, like, social media websites instead of schoolwork, and then they'll be, like, really confused on what tasks they are actually supposed to do.
3: Yeah, we also have to consider cheating, because AI is becoming, like, a really big thing in schools right now, and I've seen, like, firsthand, a lot of students actually have the temptation to take their phone out and ask AI how to solve a question on a test.
4: I also think that your grades, like, could drop because of the distraction of having it in class. Like, I really think, like, it can wreck, like, your system. Like, if you have it in class, like, you have the temptation to, like, grab it off your desk, and, like, it doesn't help you focus. And as Graceland said, like, I've seen students, like, use AI and stuff. Like, I was in class one day and this person had their phone out and they just, like, took a picture of the question and they got AI to answer it. And, like, I just feel like it's not, like, right to do that, because, like, it's not your true self and it doesn't help you learn anything by cheating.
1: I feel like there are a lot of reasons on why you shouldn't bring your phone, but I feel like it's also good to bring your phone to school, because after school at, like, 3 o'clock or whenever your school ends, you need to, like, contact your parents, because your parents, like, need to know where you are, or, like, you need to know where they are, like, for when to get picked up.
2: I feel like once you get into older year levels, it should be more of your choice, because, you know, you're becoming more mature and it's starting to just become your choice. Like, teachers can't really force you to do anything when you're getting older. So I feel like once you're older, you should be able to have your phone if you want. But in younger year levels, you're not really, you don't know what's best for you yet, so you shouldn't be able to have them.
4: Yeah, I 100% agree. Also, I've heard many people say, like, what if we were allowed them at recess and lunch? Like, even if you were allowed them, students would still not follow the policy of having them in class, because I know most people keep their phone in their pocket during class, which is, like, yes, like, it's good for them, like, in their opinion, but it's not right if, like, there's a rule in place. Like, you're breaking the rule technically of not having a phone at school.
2: I think lots of people have found a way to get on social media through their laptops, even if without using their phones. They've, like, most people have found ways to, like, get some sort of thing to block it, or, like, unblock it, because the school internet blocks it. So, like, you know, having your phone maybe wouldn't make that much of a difference, because, they already have found ways around it.
3: Also, specifically talking about schools, you're, like, in an environment filled with students and, like, other people and your friends, and I feel like having a phone with you, that would just make it easier for bullies to take pictures of people without their consent, and they have the ability to post it for likes, which could lead to cyberbullying and blackmail.
4: Yeah, I 100% agree. Like, most people, if they're being bullied and stuff, they don't want people to have photos of them or a face of them, because it can just spread and it can, like, put a bad rep, like, on people. And it's, like, AI can do things to people which are really fake and not true, which pursues an image about them which is, like, 100% fake. The next one we'll be listening to is God's Plan by Drake.

0: You were just listening to God's Plan by Drake. Now, our next topic of discussion will be, what are the emotional benefits of team and individual sports?
1: I think that team and individual sports are really good because, you know, it gets you moving and it gets you looking forward to something, but also you might not have enough time at home to do your homework and, yeah, just, like, you may feel overworked and stuff.
2: I think, like, team sports is the better option because you can, like, make friendships and connections with people who have the same interests as you, and because you're in the same sport, you'll have, like, a lot of things in common, and I feel like because of this, you will look forward coming to, like, training and, like, sports because your friends will be there.
3: It also, like, brings you lots of happiness, like, when you're doing sports. But another thing is your grades could drop because you wouldn't be focused on school and you could take lots of time on sport instead of schoolwork, and your schedule could just be jam-packed with sport and not have lots of school involved with it. And that can cause dropouts and, like, failure.
0: While I agree with Barbara and Nicolina, with team sports bringing happiness, I feel like some people, maybe like introverts or people on different levels, may have some sort of like pressure feeling on them, because if you're in a team with like, if you're playing a team sport and the team members in your team are like on different levels, you could feel like you're either like letting your team down if you're like worse than your team members, or maybe if they're actually worse than you, you could think that they're dragging you down, and you could actually like learn to resent your team members.
1: I think that personally, I've only played team sports really, and I enjoy them because, you know, when you're going to training and games, you're not by yourself, and, you know, if you're doing individual sports, it can be quite isolated because there's not people training with you, and like, yeah, team sports I feel like can bring you more joy through the connections, and it won't feel as isolated.
2: Gracelyn did say that, like, with team sports, some people could be introverted, but I feel like if you are, it's a good time to come out of your comfort zone and still be able to, like, make friends.
3: Yeah, I 100% agree. I used to play basketball for a team, and we had a really tight-knit group, and we went to, like, finals the other 2 years in a row, and we just, like, built really strong friendships, and, like, we watched each other, like, growth with the sport and stuff. However, it can promote pressure, like, any kind of sport, individual and team, because, like, you could worry about letting your parents or your team down because, like, your team can feel that you didn't help them with a certain goal or point that you're trying to score. But it also can help you, like, to feel like you want to do better because, like, you have that pressure on you.
1: Some people may argue that it will, like, you won't enjoy it and, like, it'll be like a hard time for you, and because you won't have enough time to do your homework at home and you may fall behind. But personally, I do a lot of sports, and pretty much every day I've got sport on, and you know, you just got to find a balance for it, but I think it's doable. You just got to try. The next song you'll be listening to is Thinking About You by Frank Ocean.

0: You just listened to Thinking About You by Frank Ocean. Our next topic is, are cartoons only for kids? Graceland, what do you think about this topic?
1: I think this primarily depends on the target audience, because whilst most cartoons, they were made for kids, some of them may be animated with violent scenes and like goriness with like a lot of blood and fighting that wouldn't be suitable for kids. So maybe they could be potentially for the adults instead.
0: Yeah, I 100% agree, but I also feel like there is all, like, age cartoons. Like, some cartoons, like, can be family-based. Like, they're not just for adults. And there are many, like, cartoons made for, like, the whole family. Like, an Australian show is that I watch with, like, my siblings is, like, really family-based. Like, it's funny and it can relate to a lot of people.
2: I feel like it should just be your opinion and people should be allowed to watch what they want to watch without, like, worrying about being judged. And I feel like you should just do whatever you want and shouldn't be told what to do by others. And just because others watch more, like, mature and aggressive shows doesn't mean you should be, like, influenced by them.
3: Yeah, some people may think that the shows are childish and, like, they might dislike you for it, but really I think it should just be your opinion. And, like, you know, people don't have to, like, tell others what they watch. Like, it's really just up to them.
0: Yeah, I 100% agree. Like, you shouldn't have to be told what to do. Like, you have your, like, yourself. You have your own personality. You, like, make yourself. Like, other people can't change who you are. And, watching cartoons doesn't, like, it's not a major part of who you are, but it, like, can just, like, bring, like, the little quirk about you, like, which makes you yourself.
3: Yeah, and, like, some people may think cartoons are only for kids, but, you know, if you actually watch them and, like, get to know what they're about, you may realise that they're actually not just for kids and that they can be for adults too.
0: Yeah, I 100% agree. Like there are certain shows which, like, are cartoons, like, you would not let your children watch. Like, if I had children, I would not let them watch, like, these certain shows because, like, I feel like it's not appropriate for them as such and they can, like, feel like they have more lenience towards what they watch.
3: I think that cartoons can just be the same, like, amount of normal. It should be normalised to watch them because they can be pretty much the same as any other show, just they're not with, like, actual people acting in them.
0: The next song you'll be listening to is Apple by Charlie XCX.

0: You just listened to Apple by Charlie XCX, and our next topic is there enough PE at your school?
1: Personally, I think we should have less health and more sport because, you know, in health, you're just talking about all these things that makes you healthy and, like, our bodies, but, you know, you're just sitting in a classroom, so you're not really contributing to being healthy. So, yeah, and also it'll help you more deeply understand what you're learning in health if you can actually put it into practice and, yeah.
0: I feel like PE just gives people a break from schoolwork because schoolwork can often be, like, stressful and PE gives you a break, so you should, like, have more time to get rid of the stress from other subjects.
1: I think that I agree with that. I always look forward to the days that I have PE because I know that it's, like, after a day of work that I get to have fun with, like, just the people in my class, and it's always fun. Like, I never am dreading PE. I'm always looking forward to it.
2: Yeah, I 100% agree. I have PE on Friday afternoons and it's like feels like such a good getaway, like to like just end my day, and it makes me like end on a happy note at the end of the week.
3: I feel like we also have to consider the points of the people who don't actually enjoy PE as much as others, because some people might not necessarily enjoy that sport and they might be like dreading that subject for the entire school day, which is kind of like forcing them to do sport. So then they may not want to come to school because they have to participate in something that they don't want to.
2: Yeah, I 100% agree. Like, we still need time to learn. Like, even though we should have, like, more, like, PE time, like, we also need class time to, like, focus on certain subjects that, like, you will need, like, in the future. Like, when it comes to core subjects, like, you're going to need them for year 12 in VCE. And if you have more PE, you can become really behind and you can struggle to learn certain information.
0: I feel like because of this, it just really depends on the person and their interests. And I feel like once you get to, like, older grades, you should pick what subjects you want to do. Some people might not want to do the PE ones, and then others would.
1: I feel like if there is more PE at your school, you shouldn't force people to have to take the extra PE, and, like, they should be able to do, like, health instead of that extra PE, because, like, if you're forcing them to do something, they may just end up not coming to school because they don't want to do it, or, like, you know, they'll just find another way to get out of it.
3: Yeah, I actually agree. I like how our school does it right now because for years 7, 8 and 9, PE and health is mandatory. So I think it's good that schools encourage physical education for fitness in kids. But also for looking at the people who don't actually like it as much, it's optional for them to take it from years 10, 11 and 12. So for the people who want to pursue that passion and want to do something maybe in that field, I think it's good that they have the ability and the option to pick if they want to choose that.
2: I feel like lots of our assessments for PE this year have been written based. Like for one of our assessments, we just had to do like a written presentation, and like most students enjoyed that because the students who don't like PE didn't have to do lots of like running and like do lots of sports, like incorporate it into the assessment.
1: Exercise helps you focus. So if there's more PE, you know, you'll probably be more focused because like you're moving around, your brain's distracted. So you're ready to focus when you actually do have school. So you may find improvement in your grades. But then also if you're having too much PE and not enough school, like proper learning, then you're not going to see improvement in your grades.
0: I feel like PE also gives you a break from like other things happening outside of school and not just like in school.
2: Yeah, yeah, 100% agree. Like it like gives you like the distraction to get away from like certain work and tasks that you have to do.
1: Yeah, I know some people that don't really do sports outside of school, but they really enjoy PE because, you know, it's just like fun games and activities.
2: Yeah, like students who do PE in school can also discover new sports that they want to do for the future. Like say if you find a sport really enjoying, like you could like become and start doing it outside of school, and you could want to like pursue that as a job or like as a career in the future.
0: And since a lot of people don't play sports outside of school, when they do play like PE at school, it's a good time to socialise with your friends.
2: The next song is Letters to My Exes by Emma Yu.

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1: Today we have discussed many benefits and disadvantages of sports, health, as well as many topics about TV shows and their entertainment.
2: We have questioned many ongoing debatable topics for the kids in our day and age, and more technical areas for those who have a special interest in ethics and morals.
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1: Oh, hi. 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

0: as much as we try to pretend like love is this easy thing, it's not. 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But I don't think that's true.
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4: 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It is me, Liam Hare, the in-house Genesis expert, and last week, we covered Steve Hackett's solo career from 1979 to the years of 1983 in that little short span to see what he got up to. Now we're back to a full album again this week for this episode. We're covering the 1982 sophomore release from Phil Collins' Hello, I Must Be Going. It's a more moodier one compared to his debut release from 1981. And it was done during the break time during late 81 for Genesis as he decided, let's make another studio album. In December of 81, Genesis had entered an 8-month break in writing activity following their 11th studio album, Abacab. He'd started to work on a follow-up to his first solo record, which was a smash hit, Face Value, which was mainly concerning events in his personal life following the divorce from his first wife. Phil Collins was aware that Hello Must Be Going contained an even more greater amount of material concerning his private life, and reasoned it to concentrate it down to him feeling guilty regarding the divorce and purely to be sentimental about it. He described the album years later, "If my first album was I'm Divorced and Miserable, my next album is going to be I'm Going to Kick This Effort to Bits." However, upon meeting his second wife, Jill Tavelman, and releasing Hello, I Must Be Going, Collins noted a change in his songwriting. Happier, I write happy songs now. It features elements of groove pop that Collins would utilize further with his next solo record, No Jacket Required, in 1985. I Cannot Believe It's True has been compared to I Missed Again from his debut record in 1981, compared right down to the undulating rhythms and swaying brass. Collins confessed to on a distinctive lack of judgment in recording the drums through these worlds, as the drum fill he used matched the one he did for In the Air Tonight from the Face Value record from 1980.

with its mirrored image on the reverse cover of the original CD released, had placed this in the insert card instead. The handwritten notes were also carried over from face value. Collins wanted both the albums to be a matching set, something that he felt was from the same bloke. Included in this picture was a young Simon Collins in a Superman costume, which he'd found humorous, of course, and included it, but later some people had misinterpreted it as him focusing on the album too much on his personal life. 7 singles were pulled from this album, Through These Walls, his cover of The Supremes' You Can't Hurry Love, I Don't Care Anymore, which is what we're starting with today, Don't Let Him Steal Your Heart Away, I Can't Believe This Is True, Why Can't I Wait Until Morning, and It Don't Matter to Me. So, that should give you an idea of what we're going into here on CineFM 90.7 for Phil Collins. And it's a great record overall. I started listening to it actually earlier this year, actually, as a matter of fact. And there's a great track on here which I'll talk a bit more about on when we get to it. But first off, let's start off on today for the Book of Genesis, the great opener on this album, and that is, of course, I Don't Care Anymore. So, you're here listening on the Book of Genesis show with me, Liam, here for a nice Wednesday afternoon, and we're checking out the 1982 solo debut follow-up record from Phil Collins being Hello, I Must Be Going.

We had a like China there. Previous to that was I Cannot Believe It's True. And starting out the program is I Don't Care Anymore. I really do like that second song, I Can't Believe It's True. It really feels funky. It's R&B. And it's got that real soul feel to it as well. And that was the elements that he was going for with this record. Once building upon his sound and adding new varieties and genres into there and blending it all together. And kind of creating and making his own real branded identity of sound. Anyway, this next track now, Do You Know, Do You Even Care, is the fourth track of the record, still on side one, of course, the original LP, and it has this very moody sort of element, very reminiscent of actually the first track of the LP, and it's got this very minimalistic drum sound, which I absolutely just love playing on my drum kit at home, and yeah, it's very, very moody tracks are very fitting of the elements he was going for this album and for what he was, I guess, feeling at the time when he was writing this album and maybe those I guess, flow-on effects from also Face Value as well. So this is the next track we're going to play now is Do You Know and Do You Care or Do You Even Care from the Phil Collins' sophomore solo album, Hello, I Must Be Going, here on CineFM 90.7 on a nice Wednesday afternoon.

It Don't Matter to Me from Phil Collins. Previous to that was his excellent and superb cover of the Supremes song You Can't Hurry Love. And previous to that, Do You Know and Do You Care? When asked about how did this all come about, I guess his version of it, he says the following in 1982. Colin said, the idea of doing Can't Hurry Love was to see if Hugh Padgham and I could duplicate that of the 1960 sound. It's very difficult today because most recording facilities are so much more sophisticated than they were back then. It's therefore hard to make the drum sounds as rough as they did on the original. That's what we were going for after a remake. Not an interpretation, but a remake. In 1983, the music video was released on his home video titled Phil Collins, available on VHS and Laserdisc. It received a Grammy nomination for Best Video Short Form at the 27th Annual Grammy Awards. The song itself was the first track featured on his release. On the first release of the Now That's What I Call Music compilation series, and was the biggest hit here in Australia for this particular period. On the way next, we flip over the side of the record, which we already have, and we're up to Through These Walls. Now, Through These Walls was actually the first single released as the UK lead single in 1982, and it has distinct similarities from In the Air Tonight, featuring the atmospheric opening chords on the Prophet 5, and using the exact same gated reverb drum fill. He says he exercised a distinct lack of judgment in copying the drum fill from In the Air Tonight, and it also features one of Collins' attempts at a Ringo Starr drum part, Starr being a part of one of his biggest influences as a drummer. His song was the first single released in the UK that did not reach its top 20, peaking at number 56, and was never issued out as a single in the USA. Elsewhere in the world, it got to number 15 in France, Ireland at number 27, Italy at 17, 48 in the Netherlands, Poland at 21, Spain at 15, and as we said before, 56 in the UK, and on the Airplay charts was number 74. So here it is now, on a nice Wednesday afternoon on CFM 90.7. This is Phil Collins with Through These Walls on the Book of Genesis show, with me, Liam Hare.

That's a really fun instrumental there. The West Side from Phil Collins. Previous to that, Don't Let Him Steal Your Heart Away. And of course, Through These Walls there in that bracket. Yeah, that's a really fun song there. I really like that one, The West Side. Something tells me that's a theater-inspired instrumental, you know? Because as a child, of course, Phil Collins was a child actor on theater in London, of course. He had a few appearances as a kid on some films as well, including A Hard Day's Night from the Beatles. Yeah, he was on there. He was a fan. He played a fan on there, which is pretty cool. So I think for him, you know, as we mentioned before, and influenced by Ringo Starr, that's probably a really cool moment for him growing up to be on a Beatles film in part of that production. Anyway, we get to the final track of the album now, which is right here, Why Can't I Wait Until Morning? So this will be the last track of the album here on Cine FM 90.7. And we'll see where we get to when we get out of this song. Maybe we'll have a live track from the Hello Must Be Going tour. We'll talk a bit more about the album and we'll talk about the next solo in line, which will be Mike Rutherford. We'll be talking about the fantastic solo record Small Creeps Day from 1918. Maybe we'll talk a bit about the mechanics as well next week. But yeah, here's the final track now. Why Can't I Wait Until Morning from Hello, I Must Be Going from Phil Collins' sophomore follow-up album Hello, I Must Be Going. Here on Cine FM 90.7 on the Book of Genesis show with me, Liam, here for your Wednesday afternoon.

And there it is. Why Can't I Wait Until Morning? From Phil Collins' 1982 solo record, Hello, I Must Be Going. So that brings a close to today's playing tracks here on CineFM 90.7's The Book of Genesis. 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You can check out a program roster of shows that we're very sort of different and unique with each one, both ranging from different topics, music programs, of course, and talkback shows and chatting shows and just all kinds of things. You know, you're going to find something here that you absolutely love. So, you know, why not? Why not be a part of the ride? And we're all youth-led as well, the people who make the shows possible. So, like me, myself, of course. So, next week, we are looking at, I guess, one of the two final members of the original five. We are looking at Michael Rutherford. So he stayed on until the very end, till calling all stations, and we'll be the first one to pick out one of his works. So, I'm kind of curious, do I do Small Creeps Day as an episode, or do I include Mike and the Mechanics? Well, all will be answered, but I must say, you know, his solo career should not be forgotten, Mike Rutherford. You know, as much as he likes to bury it, I think it should be worthwhile revisited, because there's that first album he did in 1979 that he released in 1980, so recorded 79 and released in 1980. Small Creeps Day is a genuine prog masterpiece. It could have fit in the Genesis catalogue for all we know. That's what I personally feel about the record. Anyway, and of course, you know, who cannot forget Mike and the Mechanics? I mean, they're such a great super group of musicians, you know. And Paul Carrack, obviously, maybe we'll have a bit of a talk feature of how he reflected on the time and for what he time that he spent on working in the band as well. So, yeah, I guess you'll just have to listen in and find out next week, which will be episode number 13. For the show, and yeah, and then the following week we'll be looking at the final of the original members to stay on until the very end, of course, Tony Banks. And he's got, again, like Mike Rutherford, his solo career should not be forgotten. I think there's a lot of great moments on there as well, some which we'll delve into in that episode. But from all of us here at The Book of Genesis, we say thank you for listening in on another Wednesday afternoon. We are, yeah, we hope you enjoyed the listenings of, and the music of course, Phil Collins from this particular period. I thought it was an interesting album to highlight, you know. It's in between two fantastic solo career albums, of course, of his, Face Value and No Jacket Required there, from 1981 and 1985, respectively. So, as I said before, join me back here next week for another fantastic edition of The Book of Genesis with me, Liam Hare, your local in-house Genesis expert, and we'll see you back here at 2 p.m. doing it all over again for another Wednesday afternoon. So take care for now, and we'll see you then.

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1: N.
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He a dog, want a bone, calls his number off my phone. Call it back, lumberjack, they all think they got a chance.

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We at the Formation Lap would like to acknowledge and pay our respects to the people of the Woiwurrung and Bunurong language groups of the Eastern Kulin Nations on whose unceded lands the SIN office and studio stands, as well as the traditional custodians of the lands and waters that SIN's content reaches.

That was Extreme Ways by Moby, and you are listening to The Formation Lap on Sin 90.7 FM. Welcome back, and my name is Dana. The Formation Lap is the resident Sin Formula One show where we chat the season so far, although I will admit there has not been much of a season to chat about, and we're already in the fifth month of the year and there are only 12 of them. So unfortunately, the two Middle Eastern races at the start of the year were cancelled because of the war in the Middle East. Probably the least important thing to come out of the war in the Middle East, so I will say that much. Who cares, frankly? However, now that those have been cancelled, there was the Miami Grand Prix, which we talked about last week. That is in America. And now, just as it happens, there is effectively another month until the next Grand Prix, just because that's how it was going to be anyway. So the next Grand Prix is on the weekend between the 22nd and the 24th of May. So not quite a month, but 3 weeks between the Canadian and the Miami Grand Prix that was last week. So we've still got an elongated break period. Had the Middle Eastern races at the start of the year not been cancelled, this would be a respite after a back-to-back start of the season. But now it's just kind of feel like nothing's going on. So far, we've had the Australian Grand Prix, where George Russell won, Kimi Antonelli came second, and Charles Leclerc came third. Sure, we'll throw on the third. Then we had China, where Kimi Antonelli won his first ever Grand Prix win. Not the youngest to win a Formula One Grand Prix race, but quite close, and the youngest to ever get a pole position. He came first, George Russell came second, and Lewis Hamilton came third. So far in the first 2 weeks of, or rather the first two races of this year's championship, only two teams have made it to the podium. Next, we had Japan, where Kimi Antonelli came first again after his first ever win in China. Thank the Lord, Oscar Piastri came second after a disastrous start to the season where he didn't start either race. And Charles Leclerc came third at that one there. So now three teams represented in three races of the season on the podium. And then in Miami, Kimi Antonelli won again. And people are like, hey guys, what's going on? Why is this little child doing so well? And everyone really thought that if it was going to be a Mercedes year this year, it was going to be George's year. And that hasn't eventuated yet. Now, it's a bit of a strange year. Lots of regulation changes, lots of disruptions, lots of breaks. It really, I would argue, it really is still anyone's game, especially because they had all of those all of that time between Japan and Miami to fiddle with the cars and sort of get up to date with those new regulations. And now they will have even more time between Miami and Canada to work out what went right and what went wrong in the changes that they made over the impromptu break. And they're going to be able to effectively do that again before Canada at the end of this month. Now in Miami, yes, Kimi Antonelli came first again, making it three in his row. So three consecutive races in a row where he's won, and those are the first three races that he's won ever in his Formula One career. So quite a start, to the year for him. The podium, the rest of the podium in Miami was a P2 for Lando Norris and P3 for Oscar Piastri. So McLaren really making themselves known, and a bit of a disaster for Ferrari, but that might just be an outlier. They could be back. You never know. Probably not, given their track record, but they could be. Who's to say? Next is Canada, obviously, which will be exciting to see. Lance Stroll's home race, but let's be real, no one's looking at him because he's not very good. But whatever, and I can say that because it's true. One of the arguments in defense of a legal defamation proceeding is the fact that it's the truth, and that's what I'm going to say for Lance Stroll. But anyway, that's what we're looking at. Now, here's what we're looking at moving forward.
at the very least. We've got Canada coming up, sure. After that, we've got the most famous race in the history of Formula One. I could be wrong. So text in to 0468155796 because I could be wrong, but I believe that Monaco is the only racetrack to have been driven on every single season that Formula One has raced, if that's a word at all. And it is probably the most iconic race of the entire championship. And I think that is the only reason it's still being raced today, because it is incredibly boring. It's very tight. The corners are very extreme. And you have to be so careful when you're driving this track that you really aren't given any opportunity to overtake anywhere. So there is this idea that the qualifying positions that you get for Monaco will pretty accurately reflect the end positions for the race. There are arguments that it's a boring race because nothing really happens, because you aren't really given enough space or the opportunity to try anything with the car in front of you. You can't overtake. And even the drivers themselves have said that, hey, it's a pretty boring track. Not to say that all of them who haven't already, and I'm sure the ones who already have, wouldn't love to win Monaco. Monaco is one of the races that you want to win, to be able to say that you've got that one. It is a huge deal, not least of all for Charles Leclerc, who is, of course, the only native Monegasque Formula One driver to have won the Monaco Grand Prix. We're going to leave that there. It was a long time ago. Whatever. It was a great moment, though. It was a big one to see, but, you know, that's that. Some suggestions to, make the Monaco race a little bit more exciting, courtesy of George Russell. Everyone gets sprinklers attached to the car that they're allowed to just spray at one point in the race, just to, you know, shake things up, make it a little bit more slippery. Potentially a car-to-car radio where they can talk to each other if they get close to each other, just to spice things up, because it is famously incredibly boring to watch because nothing happens. But it's beautiful. It's iconic partly because it is so long-standing, but also the prestige surrounding it. Monaco is technically the home race for many drivers, because many drivers live there because, spoiler alert, Monaco is a tax-free country. You do not have to pay taxes there because they make so much revenue from their casinos. Monaco is a tiny little kingdom off the side of France, but do not call them French. They'll get really angry at you. Everyone who is anyone lives there. It's an incredibly wealthy country. And they say, hey, whatever. And so it's a huge spectacle around the Monaco Grand Prix, to the point where there one time was a Formula One race where a particular team had a diamond worth millions of dollars attached to the front of their cars. One of those cars crashed and the diamond got stolen, and it was a huge thing. Who's to say the crash wasn't on purpose? Who's to say it wasn't planned? Maybe it was an Ocean's 11 style heist. No one knows. And no one's got the diamond back either. There is a movie being made in the works, either based off or very heavily inspired by that incident. So keep an eye out for that one. But, you know, that one's in June. So things will kickstart after the Canadian Grand Prix. We'll get a few, you know, more consecutive races, which is what we're, as a, you know, cohort, are used to more than these bizarre long stretches of time where there is no race at all. Canada, 22nd of May to the 24th. Monaco is the 5th to the 7th of June. Barcelona and Catalonia is the 12th to the 14th of June. And Austria is the 26th to the 28th of June. So a good month stretch there where you've got a good number of races. So to be honest, this season isn't really going to kickstart until midway through the year, which is going to be a bizarre experience. I honestly, like, I come in week to week now
And I'm like, what is there to talk about? Like, literally, what is there to talk about? Nothing has happened. There have been 4 races total, and it's May. There have been more months in the year than there have been races. That is not ordinary. And especially with the new regulations, people haven't found their feet yet. Nor have the audience found their feet, neither have the drivers found their feet. That wasn't grammatically correct, but that's not the point. And so it's this weird thing of like, nobody really knows where they stand, and nobody really knows where they sit, and nobody really knows, frankly, what's going on. But given that those 2 races at the start of the year, the races in the Middle East were cancelled at the start of the year, there are talks about potentially make-up races happening later on in the year. Obviously, there are break weeks and, you know, long stretches of time where there won't be races planned for the year ahead. So there are talks about potentially the Turkish Grand Prix could take place later in the year to replace Jeddah and Bahrain that were cancelled. Mohammed Ben Sulayem, who is the director of the FIA, said, this is a quote, maybe we could have Turkey this year if it finishes homologation. I don't know what that means. We're consulting with the promoters. The reason Turkey is a potentiality is that the Formula One and Turkey have already announced that the Turkish Grand Prix at Istanbul Park will recommence from 2027 onwards. They've got a 5-year contract from 2027 to 2031 to sort of reinstate that Grand Prix, which has already happened. So they've likely already got things in place ready for it to go. There was talk before the races were cancelled about potentially having consecutive Melbourne Grand Prix, which would have been so cool, but whatever, that didn't happen. And there were also talks about potentially having consecutive Japanese Grand Prix, which also would have been cool, but that didn't happen. But it seems like if they're going to have a makeup race, it's going to be happen later down the line rather than an immediate replacement like people were talking about before those races were actually cancelled. We are going to talk a little bit about the Turkish Grand Prix and its history in a second, and then we are going to head to the Teacher's Corner to talk about Formula One tyres. The Turkish Grand Prix, even though it's quote-unquote starting in 2027, it's restarting. Races have been done there before. That track has been driven in the Formula One before. It does have a history, so we'll talk about that. But we are going to break things up with a song. Actually, 2 songs, but they're related to each other. So this is a recent release that has come out from Generation and Young Lean. 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My name is Dana, and this is Storm 1 and 2.

That was Generation and Young Lean with Storms 1 and 2. That is a recent release, and it went a little viral on social media because of the great music video that came with it. I'm a sucker for a good music video. I'm also, one thing about me, a sucker for a good trailer. Often someone will bring up a movie and I'll be like, oh yeah, I never saw that, but I saw the trailer. And therefore I feel like I've watched the film. So I used to, like when I was younger, just Google the word trailer, not Google, just search the word trailer into YouTube and would just like, I'd watch them so often that I would know everything that was on. And so I'd be like just waiting for the most recent latest trailer to come out to watch that because I love trailers so much. Bit of a weird one. I don't do that anymore, but still love a good trailer. So, and a good music video, which is why I brought that up. Anyway, so again, the biggest news in the Formula One this, oh, sorry, by the way, this is the Formation Lab, the show where we talk about the Formula One and all of its news, gossip, and drama. My name is Dana, your host for this season. And the biggest news, I would say, in the Formula One that's happened so far this year is the fact that the Middle Eastern races at the start of the year were cancelled due to the war between Israel and America and Iran. Again, probably the least consequential thing to happen out of that war, but it's worth saying. And now, one thing that could happen potentially as a sort of replacement or a makeup for the fact that those races aren't happening is that the Turkish Grand Prix could take place later this year to replace those missed races. Now, that has been confirmed by the director of the FIA, Mohammed Ben Sulayem. So at the very least, we know that it is genuinely a potentiality. That's not to say that it's going to happen, but it's more than a rumor at the very least. Now, why is this significant? It's significant because the Turkish Grand Prix at Istanbul Park is a big deal. It's quite a famous one. It's quite loved by drivers. Now, we do know whether this happens this year or not, the Turkish Grand Prix is coming back. They have signed a 5-year deal with the FIA starting from 2027 through to 2031. And that's one of the things about the tracks and the races that happen in the Formula One. They might feel like done deals or very, you know, standard races that just sort of are guaranteed every year, but that's very much not the case. There are some that hang around for a very long time. For example, the Monaco Grand Prix that has happened at every single Formula One championship. But every Grand Prix in the Formula One is operating on a kind of lease. And so that's not to say that, you know, even iconic famous races and famous tracks that people are used to are always going to be around. For example, in Russia, the Sochi Grand Prix, or rather the Russian Grand Prix in Sochi, is quite a famous one that doesn't happen anymore. I remember when I started watching Formula One, at the time where I was sort of in the early days, early years, when I was sort of getting into it, but I wasn't particularly like dedicated quite yet. I remember the Turkish Grand Prix happening, and then when I really got into it, they had stopped. The last time that they were done was in 2021, and I think it was 2021, which was the year that I really dedicated myself to watching all of the races. And so I remember the Turkish Grand Prix, and then I was like, oh, okay, and then it just didn't happen again, and I kind of didn't clock it because the Turkish Grand Prix had happened in a period of time where I sort of vaguely remembered them but wasn't keeping track. And so when they stopped happening, I sort of didn't notice. And then there was this announcement that it was coming back in 2027, and then the announcement that it may or may not come back later this year. And I was like, oh yeah, I forgot about that. And there are other races that kind of just slip off the radar or just sort of slip off the calendar, like Sochi, like Adelaide. Adelaide used to be the season opener for the Formula One until it moved to Melbourne, to Albert Park. And that happened in a time where I very much don't remember that. But, you know, for example, Albert Park being the Formula One season opener, not only is
it being the season open not a guarantee, which very well may not happen in the future, it being a race at all is not a guarantee. The only one that probably is a guarantee is Monaco. And if you see Monaco coming off the calendar, that's your sign that Formula One as an industry is going down the drain. Because if they can't get Monaco, they may as well not race anymore, even though it is one of the most boring tracks on the calendar. Now, the last time that the Turkish Grand Prix happened, like I said, was in 2021, but it was at the 2022 Grand Prix, which is where I really remember it. Oh, sorry, 2022. The 2020 Grand Prix, which is where I really remember it happening, is when Lewis Hamilton won his 7th Drivers' Championship at the Turkish Grand Prix. Now, that wasn't the last race of the season. It's actually not that common, or at least it's not uncommon, for the championship to be won in one of the races before the last race of the season, simply because the driver has stacked up enough points that it doesn't matter what happens in the races after that, they've won the championship. There's nothing, like, they could lose all of the next races and the person coming second could win all of the next races and they would still win the championship. And I remember when Lewis Hamilton won the Turkish Grand Prix in 2020 because I was watching it and there were a few races away from the end. And I remember being like, wow, that was quite anticlimactic. It felt like a normal race. It was a few races away from the end. And he won it quite easily, as far as I remember. And it was a huge deal because it was his 7th Drivers' Championship, which is significant because the only other driver that has won that many championships is Michael Schumacher. And so Michael Schumacher and Lewis Hamilton are now the only two drivers to have the record of 7 world championships under their belt. Of course, it may have been 8 for Lewis in 2021, but we won't, you know, touch on that right now. And so for it to be such a historic race and for it to be such a historic championship win for Lewis in 2020, I remember just thinking how anticlimactic the win felt, simply because it seemed so easy and because it was, you know, not the end of the season and it was not the end of the year. It kind of felt a bit out of place for all of that historic moment to happen then and there. But that's, you know, my strongest memory of the Turkish Grand Prix. But the most recent winner of the Turkish Grand Prix when it happened in 2021 was actually Valtteri Bottas, who was Lewis Hamilton's teammate at the time. They were both driving for Mercedes. And they are actually now the only two drivers on the current grid who have ever won at Istanbul Park at the Turkish Grand Prix. But it has a really, really strong history of winners. Now, in terms of who has won it the most times, Felipe Massa has that record. He's won it 3 consecutive times between 2006 and 2008 while driving for Ferrari. But the other drivers who have won at Istanbul Park have been Kimi Raikkonen, World Drivers' Championship winner, Sebastian Vettel, championship winner, and Jenson Button, championship winner. So it's clear that, given the history of the track, if you win it, you're a good driver, if that makes sense. It needs a skilled, talented driver to win that track because it is particularly hard and it is technically a very difficult track to drive in that you need a lot of skill to be able to drive the car. It's not just about brute force, I suppose, or strength of will. It's a very delicate track to drive. There are a lot of finicky corners and there's a lot of elevation. So one thing that you probably don't think about when you're looking at a track, or at the very least looking at the outline of a track, is the fact that some of those tracks go from way up high up a hill to way down low. So they're going really up and down, like roller coaster style, along these tracks. And sometimes the tracks are actually quite tilted. So they're on an angle while they're driving. And that's not something you really consider when you're looking at a track from a bird's eye view, which is often the position that you're in as a viewer, looking at a track in its entirety or at an outline of a track. And often it's forgotten how difficult or how much of a difference it makes when there is elevation gain and when there are angles on a track for the driver in terms of getting that car up there or coming down. And all of those play a huge factor into how easy a track is to drive.
But that is the Turkish Grand Prix. If we don't see it this year, we definitely will in 2027. So it's not a great loss if it doesn't happen. I would have loved to have seen a track that isn't on the calendar and isn't going to be on the calendar anytime soon. Adelaide would have been cool, but I am always a little paranoid and a little scared of them taking our track from us, so I would rather it not be there. But I'd love to see a track that hasn't been driven in a long time and is still track worthy, or a place where, you know, it's not on the cards for there to be a Formula One race there, but, you know, they can maybe prove themselves in being able to hold a Formula One race. So the fact that it's happening at a track that is already guaranteed to show up on the calendar in a year or so is a little underwhelming, but it also makes sense because it's probably going to be on the calendar because it is Formula One race ready. And if it's not on the calendar, it'd be a huge ask to get it Formula One race ready. So I suppose it's just a practical issue. But in terms of the difficulties of getting a car around a track, we are going to talk about tires next and how they work and the difference that they make. And we're going to have a little bit of a lesson, but we are going to break it up with another song with the similar vibe. This one is a 7-minute song. Sorry, guys. I didn't know that. I looked it up because I thought it would match the vibe. And then I saw it was 7 minutes, but whatever. You know what? That we're going to do it anyway because I feel like it matches. So this is Blue Monday by New Order.

That was Blue Monday by New Order, and you're listening to the Formation Lap on Sin 90.7 FM, where we follow the Formula One Championship as it happens. My name is Dana, and if you have any thoughts, I would love to hear them. You can text the text line at 0468 155 796. But to finish off today's show, we are going to have a little bit of a lesson. Technically, the segment's called Teacher's Corner, but I hate that name, but I can't think of anything better. So I'm just going to say we're going to have a little bit of a lesson on tires. Now, there are different types of tires that the Formula One drivers can use in a race. You'll notice that the standard tires look a little bit different from road tires in that they're completely smooth. Now, there are two main sets of tire compounds, which is what they're called, compounds, which is basically wet compounds, which are called wets, and dry compounds, which are called slicks. Wet and dry is for wet and dry weather. Now, the dry compounds are the ones that are obviously most commonly used because most of the time it's dry weather on a race, and sometimes it is wet, but most of the time it's dry. And what differentiates them is that the dry weather tires, the slicks, as you'll hear them being called, are completely smooth. So they don't look like normal car tires. They're just like a smooth, flat surface. Now, they come in compounds. This year, they come in compounds from C1 to C5. So compound 1, compound 2, compound 3, compound 4, compound 5. And C1 is the hardest tire, where C5 is the softest tire. Now, the difference between hard and soft in terms of tires is that the hardest tires are the densest tire, and they're probably the smoothest, if that makes any sense, and they have the least grip. So they're probably, if you think about like a soft rubber versus like hard rubber pipe, you can think about that in terms of hard and smooth for the tires. Now, it's probably not super detectable to your eye, but the hardest tire that they have is it's very durable. It lasts a long time. It's harder for the road that the car is driving on to rip up the tire. But at the same time, because it's so hard and because it's so dense, there's less grip on it because it's not quite as squishy for it to grip onto the road, which is really important because it's that grip between the tire and the road that allows the car to move forward onto the track. So it lasts really longer. It has good durability, but it's harder to get faster, quicker. Especially because if you do want to improve grip on a tire, one of the best things you can do is warm it up so it does become softer, so it sticks to the road better. And hard tires are harder to warm up than softer tires simply because simply when you're just driving, because the act of driving can warm up the tire, and it takes longer for a hard tire to warm up than a soft tire, which is why you won't often see drivers starting on a hard tire, because they really need as much grip as possible to help them get off the track as fast as possible, or get off the grid as fast as possible. The softest tires do pretty much exactly the opposite. They are soft, so they grip onto the road better, allowing for better grip, allowing the car to be pushed forward. But because they're so soft, they are they're less durable and more likely to be ripped up faster by the gravel and the road that they're driving on. Some tracks, like street tracks, which use normal road like asphalt, will rip up a tire faster because it's more rough in terms of texture than a dedicated racetrack, which is probably smoother. So they have to think about those things depending on which track they're racing on. So for example, Melbourne, the Albert Park Grand Prix will have a rather rough road because they're literally just driving on roads that normal cars drive on all the time. And so the track, the asphalt, is much rougher than a normal track, and therefore it's ripping up the tires as they drive. So something like a soft will last much less time on that track. The other two compounds, the wet compounds for wet weather, look much more like a normal tire in a car, in that it has grooves on it, like normal car
tires do, and those grooves are simply to displace the water as they're driving on it, because if they don't displace that water, those tires might be moving so fast that it doesn't have time to move the water to the side, and suddenly that car is driving literally on top of the water and it's not touching the road, which means they have no grip, and people liken it to driving on top of ice, which is called hydroplaning. So to make sure that doesn't happen, they have grooves in these tires to displace the water so that the tire can actually hit the road. They have two types of wet weather tires. One is called like full wets, I assume, which where the grooves are just more and are bigger. And then they have intermediate, which is that kind of for that thing where it's sort of spitting down and the track's a bit damp, but that it's not quite enough to be able to justify the intermediate, because the grooves do slow the car down if it's dry. Because there's not as much surface area for the tire to be able to grip the road. So those are the tires for the Formula One, and that is pretty much all we have time for today. You've been listening to me, Dana, on the Formation Lap on SYN 90.7 FM. You can catch the show from 4 to 5 p.m. every Wednesday, and you can also follow us on our Instagram account at the Formation Lap SYN. But otherwise, I will see you next Wednesday. If you missed out on any of today's show, you can find it wherever you get your podcasts. And to see us out tonight, we have Eurythmics with Sweet Dreams Are Made of This.

to go through today, I guess, kind of all kind of about the viruses. Like, we've got one about the hantavirus and I guess all the rage that's going on with that. And then got on about what were the worst year levels to be, or like best year levels to be in during the lockdown in 2020 and 2021. And then we're going to be also discussing some weird band names and potentially coming up with some of our own, because I think there's a lot of interesting band names out, and I think, I guess that's what kind of separates them all. But we are the only under 18s drive show in Australia, so I hope you guys enjoy listening to us talk for the next hour. And you're listening to Sin on 90.7. I'm Charlie. And next up is Killing Time by Magdalena Bay.

Hey, that was just Killing Time by Magdalena Bay, and we're going to be talking a bit about what sort of year level was the best or the worst to be in for the COVID lockdowns. A bit of a nostalgia trip, not too unprompted though, with the hantavirus. A lot of people talking about that. We'll get into that later in the show, but

0: I don't know who thinks they've got the best year level to be in during the lockdowns.
1: I think all of like, because you're all the same age, aren't you?
2: Pretty much.
1: Yeah. I mean, like, I'm 1 year older, but I think I know, but I'm talking about year seven in terms of like the transition to high school.
2: Were you in year seven?
1: Mm.
2: Oh wow.
3: You were year seven and six though, weren't you?
1: Yeah. Oh, so
3: because we had lockdown for 2 years here.
2: Yeah.
3: Like most people, when they talk about lockdown, they just think about 2020, but for us, it was also 2021.
1: And like, to be fair, I think the years I was in lockdown actually weren't that bad. But, like, just the year seven, more so, like, making friends and stuff.
2: Mm.
3: Yeah, that would have been hard.
1: Like, I think I really stuck to my, like, primary school social circle, and a lot of other people did in year seven, like, being in year seven in 2020 and 2021. Mm. I think it was just harder to branch out. But, like, obviously now everyone's kind of branched out a bit more.
2: Yeah.
1: But that initial period of, like, orientation was really, that was probably the trickiest thing. But it wasn't too bad.
3: I think, like, prep would be, like, a really bad year level to be in, like, just starting primary school.
1: Yeah.
3: Because it's, like, you've sort of missed a whole year level of, like, actual school. Because it's, like, I don't know how, like, online school would work for people who are, like, 5 years old. It might be a little more complicated. Like, I don't know.
2: I was literally just about to say the same thing. Like, how do you have online lessons when you're
3: and
2: in
3: prep? And it's your first year of school. You don't even really know that much about school. You don't know many people. You don't know your teacher that well.
2: Does anyone actually know what happened with prep people?
3: They would have done online school.
1: They would have done online.
2: Yeah, but like,
3: they would
2: what
3: have had
2: to
3: have their
2: about?
3: Parents with them and stuff, because they wouldn't. Most 5-year-olds don't know how to use Zoom.
2: Yeah, exactly.
3: I mean, absolutely. I didn't. I'm not going to speak for everyone, but I didn't.
2: Yeah.
0: I mean, you're like learning to read in prep. There's no
3: way. Yeah, literally.
2: What's the point of like a whole day of class online? Like, honestly,
1: I
2: when you were in prep.
1: I think for, like, secondary school, it was important. Like, I guess for year 12, I would, if the hantavirus decides it wants to just,
2: let's not jinx
1: be
2: that.
1: I will so upset. Because
3: what about graduation
1: year 12,
3: well?
1: And, like, not even like that, but, like, just, like, yes, actually.
3: That
1: like,
3: is
1: the
3: a big
1: social
3: thing,
1: sentiment
3: but
1: too. Like, it's your last kind of year in high school, and then also getting everything done would be so much harder online.
2: Yeah, definitely.
1: Like, I do one subject through online school. And, like, it's not tricky. It's just painful to get feedback from teachers and actually have, like, a hands-on experience. So all of that for all your subjects would be so difficult.
3: Mm.
1: So, yeah, I would really like it if the hantavirus wasn't.
2: Yeah, let's pray. Let's pray. Please don't.
3: I don't think it'll be.
1: We'll get.
3: I don't know. We'll see. We'll see.
1: We'll
3: I'm not going to say anything.
1: But, yeah, I think especially with a lot of primary school kids, like, even I feel like probably years, like, prep to four were really bad because that's kind of the stage where you're learning your like skills basically, like your literacy skills, your numeracy skills, and doing that online can be a bit complicated, especially with like handwriting and stuff.
2: Yeah, and I feel like it's more than that. It's like social skills as well.
1: Yeah, exactly.
0: Yeah, that's like
3: prep in year one and year two would just be bad years.
1: Yeah, and being a parent and trying to manage your kids being online
3: and you working from home as well.
1: Exactly, especially with a child that's like 16.
3: I was actually really lucky in COVID. My parents worked, so I was able to go to school.
1: Yeah,
3: because you know how some kids went to school in like,
2: really?
3: Did you go to school?
1: I went to school, I think, maybe once or twice a week during 2020.
3: No, I basically went to school for the whole entire COVID because my parents went home to help me, so it's like I couldn't really do online school, I guess.
1: Yeah.
3: So I wanted, and I was young as well, so I didn't want to be home all day. So I went to school, and I met so many good friends in COVID school. Actually, it was good memories.
1: Good.
3: But I would have hated online school. I think I did online school in 2021, and it was horrible. I really didn't like it.
1: Yeah, I think it's just it's a bit difficult to kind of do everything. Some people really liked it though.
2: I'm
3: sure some people did. Yeah, if you like being at home,
0: I wouldn't mind if it was just like maybe like some days a week it was online, because that's like it's refreshing, you get to do it at your own pace, but you also do need the structure of like an in-person school. And I completely forgot that there were like people who just kind of went to school anyways.
3: But it was
0: like an organized thing.
3: It was strict you had
2: really?
3: To
0: I bet.
3: Wear
0: yeah.
3: masks, hand sanitizer.
1: Wearing masks, hang on,
3: do you not remember?
2: Like, there's no way
1: to have, my mind back to 2020.
3: We used to have to, like, right after the lockdown, once we all started going back to school again, everyone had to wear a mask. And I remember my primary school was very strict about it. Like, if you didn't have a mask, you'd have
2: it's
3: to
2: like
3: go
2: no
3: get
2: hat,
3: one from
2: no
3: the
2: play.
3: Office. I think maybe you even had to go home if you, like, didn't have a mask for multiple days in a row.
1: I can't remember, to be honest. I remember going back to school at the start of year 7 and having to wear masks all the time.
3: It was just inside, though.
1: I do remember that. Yeah.
3: Yeah.
1: Yeah, that was crazy to think about.
3: We had to wear masks.
2: No, but also it's crazy.
3: And I didn't think much of it either. That's what's crazy. I didn't think much of it. I was like, oh, okay.
2: Yeah, no, it's just crazy thinking about that. It's almost six, not almost, it's already 6 years ago, yeah. almost seven.
1: Yeah.
2: Like, that's crazy. Okay.
3: No, don't even.
0: Don't do it.
2: Sorry.
3: No, it's really crazy, yeah.
2: Yeah, but now thinking that there might be a new one coming is just, it's just dreadful.
1: It is absolutely dreadful. I really don't want.
2: I really, yeah, like
1: I really. That's just no. Also, because it's
3: like I'm in year 11, year 12 next year. I don't want. Exactly. I want like my last 2 years of high school to
1: you
3: be.
1: You
3: do. Like,
1: it's. I cannot imagine being in year 11 and 12 during that time. I think there's so much. This, especially for visual arts and like art subjects.
2: Oh yeah.
1: Trying to do a portfolio for, like VizCom, or like visual arts would have been. The worst, like trying to find all the supplies, like because there's so much that goes into it that a lot of people, I guess, that don't do art, like I don't do art, but a lot of my friends do, and with their portfolios, there's so much that goes into it, and I just can't imagine trying to do that at home. So yeah, I definitely think that probably. What do we think the best years would have been though to be in to be?
3: Best.
2: I would say like low-key like year 8 because it did not matter. Like you've already made friends, right?
1: Yeah.
2: In year 7. And year 8 is such like a useless transition year.
3: Yeah, you don't do much in year 8 either.
2: Yeah, I can't remember much from year 8.
3: I think year 8, and also the homework's not as bad and stuff in year 8.
2: Yeah, you don't need much help. You've already established your friendships.
3: Yeah, I know year 9 wouldn't be too bad.
2: Yeah,
3: to be honest.
2: Probably year 9.
3: Once you get to year 10 and up, I think it would be a bit more annoying.
0: Yeah, I feel like 10 is like you're getting a little too
2: serious.
0: You're getting into that VCE mood. I don't think you could like put that on the list.
3: Yeah, imagine doing VCE at home.
2: No, I'm pretty sure a lot of people did. Work. Really?
1: I think for SACS they like came to school and did it like with masks and stuff.
2: Yeah.
1: There's no way you can, I guess, probably monitor cheating and like monitor like authenticate your work basically.
3: I did hear that they were like I was like strict online test conditions or something.
1: I'm
3: where
1: sure
3: they were like monitors on like
1: yeah like the NAPLAN browser, you know.
2: Yeah, like the lockdown one.
1: I'm assuming it was something like that. But
3: it would have been something like that, and there'd be people watching the screen to make sure there's no cheating.
1: Yeah, for the exams, it would have been in person. I don't think there's any way that the VCOL would ever change. I don't think anything could happen, to be honest.
3: That's actually, I need to Google that.
1: Yeah, I think, especially for, I don't think they'll ever even make the exams online, to be honest. I think they're always going to be on paper.
2: It would just be too badly regulated if it was online, to
1: It would be terrible to regulate. I couldn't.
2: Especially with AI now. Like, imagine if you just had, like, another, I don't know, pop-up window of like ChatGPT helping you.
1: I feel like you could just hack your way into it.
2: Yeah, you definitely can.
1: I'm sure there'd be someone that could.
2: Yeah.
1: Easily. It's like your CAS. Like, do you
2: I've seen that.
1: You know the really big calculators that we all have?
2: Yeah.
1: I think there's like ways you can like download programs onto it.
2: Yeah, someone coded it.
1: Especially for methods.
2: Yeah.
1: Which it's just I'm really grateful to not be doing. But yeah, and I think maybe, like, year 5 and 6 wasn't too bad. Year 6 was a bit painful because...
3: It's your last year of primary school.
1: Last year of primary school. But year 5, I think you've kind of got enough skills now. Like, you're not really in that younger primary year anymore where it's a bit tricky. But, like, year 5, you've kind of got all your handwriting and all that down pat. So I think that wouldn't have been too bad.
2: Yeah,
1: but year 6, just for the social aspect.
2: But also, we were quite lucky, like, for me at least, in the sense that 2021, by the end of it, we were already out of it. So it's like graduation was fine. It was unaffected.
1: Yeah. Same with 2020, because I got my graduation.
2: Oh.
1: They did it alternatively. They did it on our oval at school.
2: Oh.
1: Yeah, they did it on the oval. And I remember they had
3: that's
1: the
3: what a few schools did.
1: 2020, like, with toilet paper rolls and masks.
2: Oh.
1: Which I find so creative. Looking back on it now, I'm like, I can't believe
3: My graduation had like a people limit. Like they were only allowed like a certain number of people.
1: Yeah, I think ours had a people limit too.
3: It was like two or three guests.
1: Yeah, that's what we had. I'm pretty sure it was two guests. But
3: yeah,
1: we just had it on the oval and it was like kind of fun. We ordered pizza and we had like ice cream and we were just kind of chilled. It was a lot better, I think. A lot of people like my mom says that it was better than my brother's and he had the proper one, so.
2: Oh, really?
1: Yeah. Ooh. But I think that sums us up today for kind of talking about what the best and worst year levels were to be during 2020 and 2021 during the lockdowns. We've got a little bit more on the hantavirus coming up soon, not next, but next up is Yes Man by Hannah Brewer. That's our feature track of the week.
2: Hey.

0: That was Just Static by Steve Lacy, and coming up next, we're going to be talking about some wacky names out there.
1: For bands.
0: Oh, for bands. There you go.
2: I think there's definitely... We're going to actually get Bryce to give us a list of some in a sec of band names, and we're going to, like, rank them from which is, like, the least wackiest to the most wackiest. And I feel like... Wacky band names kind of set you aside from everyone else in
1: They're
2: the league.
1: Cool.
2: Like, you're
1: like
2: not going to forget.
1: I mean, it depends on how wacky, but, like...
2: Yeah, I think
0: the more wacky, the more you're likely to remember, to be honest,
2: I think. Yeah, like, I know we've got, like, G-String Nicotine and Crush Lavender and Operation Karma, who are all...
1: G-String Nicotine is crazy. I wonder how they thought of that name.
0: G-String Substance.
1: There's got to be, a meaning behind it. There has to be.
2: Probably.
1: They kind of just, like...
2: But it's a name I'm not going to forget. I mean, I'm always going to be, you know, I think, wacky band names kind of just set you aside a bit more. Like, the Smashing Pumpkins, Foo Fighters. Like, you don't really think
1: Smashing
2: they're wacky,
1: Pumpkins
2: but they're kind
1: of... Smashing Pumpkins is such
2: a
1: cool name.
2: The Foo Fighters, like... What was the name? I just want to know what the name process was.
1: I want to know how they thought of the name.
2: Yeah, I know. It's really interesting. I don't really understand how they kind of think about it, to be honest.
1: Yeah, like there has to... That's what I said before. There has to be some sort of meaning behind these names.
2: Or like some sort of weird
1: inside
2: joke, and they're like, oh, this is perfect for a band.
3: Oh my God, that makes sense. There's probably so many of these that are just like inside jokes because I'm looking at them. I've got like a huge list here.
1: So are these real band names or just like
3: examples? These
1: are examples?
3: All real band names.
1: Oh, okay.
3: I've also got a good collection of like some popular bands and what they used to be called. So, let's start with ranking them. I'm going to go Sniveling Little Rat-Faced Gits, Cool and the Gang, The Jimi Hendrix Experience, and old name. Pink Floyd used to be called Sigma Six.
0: I actually like that.
2: Okay.
3: So what's our rating? Jimi Hendrix Experience, Sniveling Little Rat-Faced Gits, Cool and the Gang, Sigma Six.
1: I wasn't massive on the first one.
2: I think the...
1: The rat...
2: I think that's the wackiest one out of them all, though.
3: Little rat-faced gits. Git means foolish person. I googled it.
1: So is this based on whether I like it or whether it's wacky?
3: I mean, if we're going wackiness, they win. But
2: I think they're the wackiest, for sure.
0: I also the least favourite. I'm so sorry
3: least
0: to whoever
3: favorite,
0: you
3: okay.
0: are.
2: Yeah, I don't really... I don't know how I feel about that name,
0: to
2: be
0: like,
2: honest. But I think it's definitely the wackiest of them all.
0: By all means, if you want to cop an interview, please reach out. But
2: I'd love to know how you, what the thought process was behind the band name, to be honest.
1: Yeah.
2: What were the other three?
3: Jimi Hendrix Experience,
0: Cool
3: and the Gang, and Sigma Six.
2: Okay, Sigma Six, I think, has to be second.
3: Not first.
1: That sounds like some brain rot, like
2: it's
1: Sigma.
2: Not,
1: I don't know.
2: I think the other one is more wacky.
0: How old is this band?
3: Which one?
0: Sigma Six.
3: So that's Pink Floyd. When did Pink Floyd get founded?
2: Was it the 70s?
0: Like,
1: a while ago,
0: It's quite impressive if they are, like, honestly the pioneers of brain rot at this point. Like,
2: I know, and no one knows it.
0: Yeah, like, wait, that's actually
1: Because I've
0: crazy.
1: Never heard anyone talk about that.
0: Because they're
1: I don't know, is Sigma brain rot?
0: Yes.
3: A word that already exists, and I think then it definitely didn't mean what people assume now.
0: Yeah, I don't know what happened there, to be honest.
3: 1965 is when
0: OG of brain rot.
2: I think
0: brain
2: it was
0: rot.
2: The 70s. My goodness.
3: I think they got popular in the 70s,
2: but
3: I feel like they got to be first, because that alliteration, you got that Sigma.
2: Sigma
0: 6.
3: That's just... rolls right off the tongue.
2: I guess it does. I'm not going to forget it now. Every time I think of Pink Floyd, I see the
0: Sigma
2: the like the album cover, the Prism. I'm just going to think, oh, their old name was the Sigma Six. Like it's just going to be engraved in my brain forever now.
3: Can we at least agree it's better than Pink Floyd?
2: Yeah, but I think I reckon Pink Floyd sticks around better. I don't think they would have been.
0: No, Sigma Six definitely sticks around better.
2: Yeah, no, but I reckon Pink Floyd is like a better name.
0: Oh, right. As
2: like
0: in,
2: a
0: like,
2: better
0: proper.
2: Band name.
0: Yeah,
2: as in,
0: yeah,
2: like,
0: yeah,
2: proper,
0: yeah.
2: like...
0: Yeah, I get you.
2: Pink Floyd is just, like, a good name. And then what were the other two? Jimi Hendrix Experience.
3: Jimi Hendrix Experience and Cool and the Gang.
2: Cool and the Gang.
1: It's not that wacky, to be honest.
3: It's Cool with a K, so that's how you get the Super Cool.
1: Okay.
2: Okay. I reckon the Jimi Hendrix Experience is third, because what's the Jimi Hendrix Experience? I'm a bit confused if there's no Jimi Hendrix there.
3: Yeah, if he's like, can you just, like, name... Could I, like, get my band and be like, this is AC/DC 2?
2: Yeah, like, I'm just, like, confused as to what the thought process was for the Jimi Hendrix Experience.
3: So that leaves Cool and the Gang in first.
2: As in least wacky.
3: As in, like, oh, what are we rating these on again?
2: Oh, I was doing most wacky, to least wacky.
3: Most wacky to least wacky.
0: No, so. Most wacky is the rat one, rat gets, yeah, whatever that is.
3: Yeah, little rat face gets.
0: It's so long.
3: It's so long. There's a, I got a 9-word band name here that I can talk about later, but yeah, it's,
2: oh, gosh.
0: I'm scared.
2: I am scared. I think the rat one, and then Pink Floyd's original name.
0: Yeah.
2: And then the Jimi Hendrix Experience, yeah, and Cool and with the Gang.
3: Cool and the Gang. All, yeah, right. Did anyone else search up some funky band names? Anyone got something off the top of their head? Because I've got a huge list. I can just keep going.
2: I think you should just keep going. Enlighten us.
0: Yeah.
3: Educate. So there's the band, oh man, I read these down and I don't remember which one's the popular one. I think it's The Who, but we've also got The How and The, and also Where with a question mark, What with a question mark.
0: Are we serious?
3: Why with a question mark.
0: Wait, are they the same band?
3: These are all different bands. There's The, How, The Who, and then there's Just Why, Just What, and Just Where.
1: Why, is it The, or just The?
3: The.
1: What? The. I don't get it.
3: That is... Too it's niche for me. It's such a weird name. It's not even like...
0: It's not even funny
3: crazy.
0: At this point.
3: It's
0: like,
3: just like... Huh?
0: The.
1: Let's turn it's on some of weird. That the. Like what? Like,
0: yeah, and it's not even like it roll. It doesn't roll off the tongue.
3: No, you gotta like...
1: No, it doesn't.
0: The.
3: To a full stop before you start that second the.
2: You know, that's the, weird. The. And like why question mark? Like what's the thought process? It feels like you just like...
0: Yeah.
2: Like why? That's
0: yeah, like, why am
1: it's
0: I doing this?
1: It's sort of cool, though. I prefer why than the.
0: The, yeah.
2: The.
1: I see the vision with the why, but...
2: Imagine asking someone what's your favourite brand.
0: But
2: the.
0: The.
2: Like, okay, niche.
1: I want to look these people up on Spotify.
2: Yeah, imagine if they actually make really good music and we're just dissing them. For
1: guys, no, hey, they could be amazing.
2: They actually could be, to be honest.
1: The, yeah. There's an artist. I don't know if it's a band or an
0: oh,
1: artist.
0: Oh, wait, it's actually...
1: I think it's a band.
0: It's an artist. What was said?
1: No, I don't think so.
2: And what else have we got for us, Brass?
3: I've also got, that's pretty much the original names, because I got distracted.
0: Wait, guys.
3: Yeah,
0: listen, they've got 1 million listeners.
2: Hey.
0: Monthly listeners. That's crazy.
2: That's more than I expected. The.
0: I thought they were a really niche band, or whatever they are.
2: The band.
0: But they've got songs that's over 130 million streams.
2: Wow.
3: Are the song names also is like strange, or is it just like some regular
2: well,
3: stuff?
2: Well, one is called This Is The Day, so they're really feeding into that. The. They're just feeding into it. No, they do have one called Armageddon Days Are Here, so I guess that's a bit more in-depth than just it's a little not as surface level, I guess. But, what else have you got now?
3: So I've got the original names. Well, maybe not original, but because some of them have had multiple names. But the most interesting of the names that these bands used to have. So AC/DC, they used to be called Third World War, which is a bit concerning.
2: That is interesting.
0: I like that one. Oh, sorry. I don't.
3: I'm actually not a fan of Third World War, Taylor.
0: Yeah, neither. I'm so sorry.
1: Maybe they have to change it because it wasn't, like, politically correct.
3: I mean, when were they? They're like 80s. I don't think anyone was.
1: I don't think anyone
3: they
1: cared.
3: They definitely were with like
1: I don't know.
3: Cold War and stuff.
2: Yeah, probably.
3: Kiss used to be called Rainbow, and Wikipedia's real helpful here. The Beach Boys used to be called, and then they just put a question mark. Thanks, Wikipedia. This is so insightful. And there's this band that used to be called Mango, but then they changed their mind. No, that's not right. Let's ditch Mango, because you know what's better? Mango. They just put a dash in.
2: No.
3: Oh, my God. Anyway, that's pretty much the list, but I want you guys to guess how many words was the name that Red Hot Chili Peppers used to go by.
0: Nine.
3: Did I say
0: you
3: nine?
0: Said,
2: you
0: said
2: it
0: you said
2: to
0: that.
2: Us.
0: Silly.
3: Tony Flo and the Miraculously Majestic Masters of Mayhem is the old band name of Red Hot Chili Peppers.
1: I love that. It's too long. It's way too long for a band name, but I love it.
3: It is such a... I feel like maybe every now and then, whenever they're writing their band name, they put, like, in italics that... Because it's just... You can't just forget...
2: No, you can't. That's, like, your roots.
3: That's, like, yeah.
1: But to be honest, I love their current name as well, the Red Hot Chili Peppers. It's a cool name.
2: Yeah, still, it's wacky, though.
0: Yeah.
2: Do you know what I mean? It is. I feel like they're all kind of just stemmed from a really wacky bass.
3: I wouldn't describe any of their music as, like, Red Hot Chili either. It just seems kind of like...
1: Yeah.
0: But
1: I'm
0: like,
1: not big on it.
0: It does make sense, though, and you can kind of remember that, because it's just, like, how you would describe a chili pepper.
2: Yeah, I guess so. But thank you, Bryce, for enlightening us on some interesting
0: A very interesting.
2: Very interesting band names that I have definitely never heard of.
3: Yeah.
2: But next up, we've got Sign of the Times by Harry Styles, which is a classic. And you're listening to Sin on 90.7.

0: Just heard Intro Hazard by Nina Givarotti, and you are listening to Sin. Today we're going to be talking about the hantavirus, which is very big right now and honestly sort of interesting and scary. I think there's a lot that we can talk about when it comes to this subject.
1: Yeah. Well, earlier we touched on COVID lockdown.
0: Yeah, and we sort of brought it up a few times, but we need a deep dive into it.
1: Haven't gone
0: a
1: deep dive yet.
0: It's crazy though. I only heard about it a few days ago, actually.
1: A few days. I feel like
0: not
1: it's
0: a few,
1: been,
0: maybe a
1: it's
0: week.
1: Been about
0: maybe a week.
1: Like 2 weeks, I'm gonna say now. I think.
0: I don't think I was online as much, but I heard about it. I heard about the boat, and I was really confused.
2: You're like, what boat?
0: What boat? It was actually on TikTok. I can't lie. Yeah. I heard about the boat, and I looked into it, and I was like, this is crazy.
1: Yeah. So I guess I feel like everyone probably knows what the hantavirus is. But just to give everyone a bit of context on what it actually is, it's a severe and it's often a fatal infection as well. It's not something, it can be treated, but it can actually cause death.
2: Quite immediately as well.
1: Yeah.
2: Might I just
1: quite
2: add,
1: quickly.
2: Yes.
1: Sorry. And no, that's okay. Yeah, sorry. We love Kayla's information. And it's caused by viruses that are spread through rodent urine droppings and saliva. So
0: Wait, that's what it's caused from.
1: Yeah, so humans generally contract it by breathing in like those particles.
0: Yeah.
1: And so, yeah, it has a mortality rate of 40% around that. So unlike COVID, I guess COVID was more early deadly in its early days, but I don't think it was that deadly.
2: Yeah. No, as it... Yeah.
3: Sorry, I just like to get out of the way. We're not, like, doctors or virusologists, so...
0: Yes. Yeah, nothing I'm saying is confirmed. Don't listen to us. We're just chatting.
3: we're just here,
2: guys.
3: Go on, Kayla.
2: No, I was just... I lost my train of thoughts, but, COVID was definitely, I feel like, more scarier...
1: Yeah.
2: In the sense that no one had really dealt with such a severe epidemic kind of thing.
1: Yeah.
2: But now that we kind of got experiences, but obviously it's like a completely different virus.
1: Yeah, I feel like people are a bit more scared now because they knew what COVID was like and they don't want to go back to that life.
2: Mm.
1: So I think a lot of people, there's a lot of fear mongering in the news and things like that.
0: Yeah.
1: And I think that's because of... our past experience with the hantavirus, which makes a lot of sense, of course.
2: Yeah.
1: A past experience with the hantavirus, not the hantavirus, with COVID.
2: Yeah.
1: But yeah, so I guess this hantavirus is definitely a bit scary. And the thing that kind of worries me more about it is that it's been in the news for like a longer period now. Like monkeypox, I'm going to say, was in the news for like 2 days. This has been around for like 2 weeks.
0: I remember when
1: monkeypox
0: was meant to be like the new COVID.
1: Yeah, I know. And everyone was freaking out. But I feel like it's been around. It's like, that's what worries me the most, is it's been around for a little bit now. That just go away.
2: And I think people actually got off the cruise. Correct me if I'm wrong.
0: Surely they're in isolation, though.
1: They did.
2: Yeah.
0: I think they were
2: sure
0: taken somewhere to go isolate, weren't they? I could be wrong.
1: I don't think all of them isolated, though. Like, I don't think
0: I'd hope they're isolated.
1: I don't know. We're going to get a fact check, actually, on that. I don't know if they all isolated or not.
0: I did hear something
1: because there were
0: passengers
1: that disembarked before the outbreak. Like, the outbreak was actually confirmed on the ship.
2: Mm.
1: So they obviously didn't isolate and they could have been contagious or they could have had. Because there's, like, an 8-week incubation period. Again, we're not doctors or researchers.
2: Also, I would just like to point out a very interesting conversation, a controversy that I feel like can spark quite interesting conversations. There was a video that someone filmed and was like, please, we've got families.
0: Yeah, I saw
2: we've
0: that.
2: Got, you know, like other friends, family, people who care about us. Please just let us off the cruise because we are people with feelings. And there's...
0: Not
2: you know,
0: many people had empathy for him online.
2: Yeah,
0: I looked
2: that's
0: at the
2: what
0: comments.
2: I'm saying.
0: It was like, stay on the ship, buddy.
2: Yeah, it's like, dude, we have families too. Like, please don't get off.
0: They were sort of making a joke out of it.
2: Yeah, what do we think about that?
1: I don't know how I would be.
0: I don't know. I feel bad for him, obviously. Mm. I mean, you sort of have to. He's stuck on a ship. But, like, yeah, at the same time, just, like, please isolate for a little while. Just for everyone's safety and for your family's safety as well. But I don't know. That's my opinion. I don't know what's happening behind the scenes, obviously.
3: So, from BBC, a day ago, the last passengers have left the cruise ship. So,
1: they're all out now.
0: But where have they gone?
3: Well, I don't know.
1: I think there was a couple in Perth that were going to Perth. And there was one in, like, Melbourne. Fact check me
2: again.
1: Are
2: we serious?
1: But I'm pretty
0: How
1: sure there was one that
0: cruise?
1: Flew to Victoria. But I think I don't know if it was a she. But I think they disembarked before the, like, outbreak on the ship.
2: Are you sure?
1: Yes.
2: Maybe.
0: I'm assuming it would be dangerous for them on the ship as well. So that's vibe.
1: Ooh, yeah, definitely. I can't imagine being on a ship with like a...
0: It would be scary for them, so people should have more empathy for the guy. And I don't believe they should be just stuck on the ship.
1: Yeah, I
0: but
1: agree.
0: They should find somewhere for them to isolate if that's possible.
2: No, do you think there's like just a random like island in the Pacific that they can just let them? Just
0: that's what
2: there.
0: I was
1: just
0: thinking.
1: Let them chill there for a bit.
2: Yeah, and
0: surely
2: like,
0: if it's such a big thing, they can get it organized somehow.
2: Yeah,
0: some
2: like some unpopulated island in the middle of nowhere, and just let them chill there for a bit. And do you know what I mean? Like,
1: yeah,
2: that would be a really cool concept.
1: Yeah, I agree.
2: And a new first experience.
1: But yeah, so the cruise ship was traveling from Argentina, and so far there's been 3 people dead from it, and then a couple other confirmed cases as well. So passengers have evacuated; all of them are gone since. Some of them have had, I'm pretty sure, some of them have had quarantine rules, but some of them haven't. So it's been very varied. I guess it kind of depends on the country and the laws and everything.
0: Is this like hantavirus? Is this a new thing or has it been?
1: Oh, it's
0: like
1: been around. It's
0: for
1: just
0: a
1: new strain.
0: Okay.
3: New strain. Okay. Yeah. 'Cause I was searching up data and it's like, oh, there was a whole bunch between 1993 and 2023, and I was like, what? No, it's a new strain. Okay. Yeah.
0: So
3: the strain
0: I'm assuming
3: only
0: it's
3: has
0: more deadly.
3: So many things confirmed, but the actual thing itself has existed for a while. It's so weird that like. This guy was like, get me off the cruise ship. I feel like after 2020, everyone can understand, hey, just like chill for like a week or two. Like, is that so hard though, really?
1: Yeah, no, I do get what you're saying because I think a lot of people, I think it'd be easier if for a bit if they quarantined on the boat, especially because if they were to go into quarantine, they're going to be in a similar space anyways. So I think it's all just... I think maybe it would have been beneficial to leave them on the boat, but I don't know. We'll see where this goes, I guess.
0: We'll have to talk about it again.
1: Maybe we'll be back next week with some worse news. Hopefully not.
2: Hopefully not.
1: But that's all for us today on Amplify. I hope you guys have enjoyed listening to us talk about COVID and the hantavirus as well, and also going
0: through
1: some
0: band names.
1: Weird and wacky band names.
0: That's right.
1: To the help of Bryce, who found some really interesting ones. But we'll be on again next Wednesday at 5 p.m. If you'd like to join back in then. We're live on 90.7 DAB Plus as well and on our live website. I'm Charlie and I'm joined with Kayla, Raph and Bryce as well. And I hope you guys enjoyed the show. Next up is Black Midi with Sugar Zoo. Bye.
4: Ladies and gentlemen, for the sporting event of the year, to the thousands in attendance and to the millions watching.

drugs.

ground champ while Sugar bled on. No doctor on the scene. The audience won. Eventually found a sinister eye. Spent reading the letters of a million wives. Some sugar came. Wouldn't be shit without me. The youngest executioner in tabloid memories.

listening to The Hoist on Sin. We are currently facing some issues on our end, so The Hoist won't be starting quite yet. We might be silent for a couple of minutes. We've just run to grab someone, but the program is messing up a little bit. So please do not change the station. Come back in a couple of minutes. We would really love to hear you. We have a really exciting day planned, well, night planned for tonight. We have some Alexia, Polly, some Daisy, Jemima Ray, Horse, Sam Sly,

0: You're listening to The Hoist on Sin. We are back. We have Lockie, the absolute whiz, hopefully helping us out with the Jazzler. But for the meantime, you're listening to Felicity.
1: And Hilma.
0: And as I was saying earlier, and I was, you know, freaking out a little bit because this isn't the norm over here, we have a very exciting show tonight. We have... as I said, Horse, Jemima Ray, that I'm excited for. Do you want to talk about some of yours?
1: Yeah,
0: too?
1: We've got an interview at 6:30 with Bachelor Girl. So I think if you've grown up in Australia, I think they're a very big pop icon over here. And they're essentially reinventing a bit of their sound. So that's going to be good to learn more about what they're dabbling in. And yeah, and they've got their new single coming up with Darren Hay. So it's going to be exciting. We're going to talk to them a bit more about that new single. So yeah, stay tuned, stick to us, and yeah, it's going to be a night full of good music, various genres, and just vibes.
0: Yeah, exactly. And we have an interview with Lara Buchanan later in the night too, which I did. It's a bit of a, it was a, you know, previous episode, well, interview recorded, and it was so much fun getting to speak to her. She did a live interview as well, which was fantastic, and I can't wait for you all to hear it. I, like, lit up hearing it again when I was editing the interview for tonight, so I can't wait. It went over because we just had so much to talk about, and I was very excited.
1: Yeah, no, it's going to be a night full of exciting, good music, great vibes. While we've got some time on air, I played a song last week with L, and the song was called See You Again. It was done by one of my good friends, Michael Ebiger, and it's in a bit of a psychedelic rock.
2: Sin, we're always
1: on. Do you hear that? That means the show's starting.
3: It's the Sin 10.
4: Art isn't just something you look at.

0: We have
1: what you talk about.
2: Yeah, Lockie's coming in. Hey, that's so good.
1: Lightsmitten dives into Naim's contemporary scene.
0: We thank you.
1: Exhibitions, and the ideas shaping culture right now. Mondays, free.
2: Yeah, as I was saying,
1: get art smart.
2: He's going to be playing at the Leadbeater Hotel 29th of May. So if you're into a different genre of like psychedelic rock and a mix of pop and electric, be there. That's going to be a night full of good vibes and good music.
0: Yeah, exactly.
2: Yeah, and yeah, no, how's your Wednesday going so far? Apart from this technical difficulty that we're facing, which Lockie will get fixed. In the meantime, we'll just keep talking to you guys.
0: I think we are ready to go.
2: Love Thank that. You, that is great news.
0: We really appreciate you so much. We're going to get kickstarted with our Hoist Hot Hit. Thank you for bearing with us tonight. If you want to send us some text to, you know...
2: Come yap with us, you know, keep us company for the night.
0: Also, just give us a bit of motivation to get through the rest of the night, because we've obviously started out not how we wanted, but you can text us on 0468155796. This next song is Alexia, Be the Diva. 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

0: You are listening to The Hoist on Sin. We are so glad to be with you. Things are looking a bit stressful for a minute, but it's all good now. You just heard Polly by... Sorry, you just heard Doubt by Polly. I'm so sorry. And before that, you heard Be the Diva by Alexia.
1: Yeah. Great music. And Alexia's song, Be the Diva, was our Hoist Hot hit for the week. I enjoyed it. I think it's something refreshing, a bit more poppy.
0: Yeah.
1: It's good to have a mix of genre every night.
0: Exactly. And I was very excited when I found Doubt as well. I really enjoyed that song and I was very excited to put it on.
1: Lovely. No, it was great. Well, stay tuned because in about 10 minutes, we've got an interview coming up with Bachelor Girl and we'll be talking to Tanya about their new single, Blind, with Darren Hayes. Otherwise, you're listening to The Hoist on Sin. We are just going to jump right in next to our song. Up next, we've got Caitlin Keegan with Bessendine Station. 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

0: You're listening to The Hoist on Sin. You just heard Bassendean Station by Caitlin Keegan. Next up is another track that I picked that I'm so very excited for. I found it on Triple J Unearthed and I messaged the artist. I saw this review on it and then I listened to it. And I was like, this is fantastic. Messaged the artist and I was like, hey, do you have the file for this? I can't find it on AMRAP. Also, if you're listening to this and you are an artist, put your songs on AMRAP so radio stations can find them, please, because we love playing your songs. But in this instance, turns out the song wasn't even released yet and still is not released. It is coming up. I got her to say a little something, which I'm very excited for, but this track is very raw, very vulnerable. It's like dreamy, but like gritty. The production is fantastic and I just can't wait for you to hear it. I am going to let Jemima introduce this song for you. But yeah, Triple J unfortunately got the first play, which honestly, so great for her. Like, kicking goals. They got it at 4:30. We're here at 6:30, but you're still going to be able to give it a listen. So please enjoy. 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
1: Hi, I'm Jemima Ray, and this is my song called A Strange Daughter, which is about how I don't have a relationship with my dad anymore and what it's like to have that kind of relationship with such an important figure. And though it is not out yet, I am extremely excited to announce that it comes out on the 27th of May. Thank you so much for all the support, and I hope you enjoy it.

0: Awesome. Hi, everyone. Welcome back to The Hoys. Just before this, we had Tell Me I'm Wrong by Daisy. And right now, we're going to jump straight into our interview with Bachelor Girl. We've got Tanya on the phone right now with us. Just a little intro before we begin this anticipated interview. If you grew up in Australia, or if you had parents with like an elite music taste, you probably know Buses and Trains by Bachelor Girl. It's one of those songs that somehow sticks with generations of listener. And now the duo are revisiting their iconic debut album with a brand new Redux project called Waiting for the Day, Artist Sessions. Their latest single is released called Blinds with Darren Hayes, and it's essentially a reimagined version of Blind. And yeah, so right now we've got Tanya on the line. Tanya, thank you so much for joining us.
1: Good evening. How are you?
0: Good. How are you?
1: Good. Melbourne is my hometown. Lovely to speak to you, but I'm in northern New South Wales, but I left my heart in Melbourne, so I'm kind of with you anyway.
0: Yeah, no, we're really glad you could join us tonight. Well, I'm just going to dive right into it. I have to start here.
1: Sure.
0: I read that Darren Hayes isn't really much of a phone person. He's someone who's kind of hard to collaborate with. But we've been told that he called you guys almost immediately after hearing Blind. Give us the breakdown of what the conversation was like.
1: Well, I mean, I think Darren gives himself a bad rap. He says he doesn't get on the phone much, but it's probably just because he's so massively, you know, big-hearted guy that, you know, if he gets on the phone, he'll probably never get off the phone with most people he loves and wants to talk with. But that's true. I did send him the demo of Blind, and he did call me straight away, which is unusual, apparently, for Darren. And we just chatted for a couple of hours. We hadn't caught up in quite a while. And he was so excited about getting involved. I mean, of course, I was very chuffed, as was James. And he could just hear himself all over the record. He could hear exactly what to do. It was right up his street. It was electro pop and a little dark, and he loves that stuff. And I don't know. It was a match made in heaven, and that's kind of what you want when you make music. It's not always like that, but when it is, it's blissful.
0: Yeah, no, it just seems like it all just fell into place perfectly, hey?
1: Yeah, we're lucky with Darren. Obviously, we're quite aligned. We've shared, obviously, I mean, the trajectory of both being in duos. Apparently he kind of looked to us as a bit of a template, which is hilarious,
0: nice,
1: given the internationalness of Savage Garden. But it's true, there weren't many duos, or there still aren't, in Australian music history. So I think, you know, from day dot, we were very aligned.
0: That's nice. That's really great to hear.
1: It is nice.
0: Yeah, you don't hear that a lot. Like, as you mentioned, it's not a common occurrence, I'd say.
1: No, it's not a common occurrence. And now Darren and I both do, you know, the solo thing as well. So it's like life outside of our bands also occurs. And then in a way, because we have a break from our bands, we can love it even more. We can appreciate our bands and the legacies and the songs because we've explored other creative ventures. So it's a really nice place to be in.
0: Yeah, it just adds a bit more depth to that I'm hearing. Yeah, so this version of Blind, it just feels a bit more atmospheric and a bit more moody and darker, like you said, than what the fans first heard. What kind of made you guys want to tap into that direction?
1: That's a good question. I mean, James just kind of had the inspiration to go quite dark, and I guess the freedom of this record was we really could just, you know, try the A to Z of genres, and there was nothing holding us back. We are independent artists. We have had a lot of support. We have a great team, but we're not sort of tied up in a record company that's insisting on one kind of brand, one kind of flavour, do that. You know, we've had a lot of freedom. With a Redux project is by definition reinterpreted. So every song is reinterpreted. And so James just had a play. He went all dark and moody. And then I took on this, because of that track, I took on what we called a girl in the cupboard, like kind of all weird and restrained, and rather than yelling the words like "you've cheated on me" and "how dare you," it was like, you know, through my teeth, and in a way just a bit more mature and kind of more spooky. And I think sometimes it's it's a way to live, like, rather than, you know, scream your point.
0: Yeah.
1: If you say something quite cool and in quite, like, you know, firm but in a cool way, it can have more impact. And that's right. What we were going for in this quite dark and, you know, upset lyric, if you like.
0: Yeah, no, I see where you guys are coming from with that. I think it lingers more in people's head than just saying it up front. Why do you guys feel like now was like the right time to revisit the album?
1: That's another good question. Look, about 2 years ago, we celebrated the 25-year anniversary, and we wanted to, we wanted this record done by then, but it just was, you know, such a big project to get all the artists involved and all the timings right. So what we're about to release in the coming months is the Waiting for the Day artist session. So every song, bar one, has an artist of a very, you know, huge caliber. Like, I mean, it's an incredible celebration of Australian pop and rock stars. And to turns out putting that project together takes a long time. So we are finally about to unleash it. And, you know, Darren was our second cab off the rank. The first one was Jessica Mowboy with Treat Me Good. Beautiful job she did as well. Beautiful soul in Jess. And we are about to announce yet another single in 2 weeks' time with two guests.
0: Wow.
1: So we're really going for it. And it's just like, you know, it's like the We Are the World, but a Bachelor Girl record.
0: That's exciting. There's a lot going on. And you guys are kicking off the tour right here in Melbourne as well?
1: We are. Yeah. So August 8th, Brunswick Ballroom. I mean, even if you're not on the north side of Melbourne, I guess we'd love to see you. August 8th. And we have a special guest called Jason Tilly. She's like a soulful country pop artist who's been following us from, you know, since we ever started. And it's nice to then give her the bit of a platform to be our entree. So it's a nice synergy. And we'll be telling lots of stories that night, you know, stories that fans haven't heard. And hopefully we've, you know, there's some new people that are discovering us now too because of these new versions. And we are doing another show in September in Frankston as well. But you can – so that's another Melbourne show, obviously. But you can find tickets and the whole list of shows at our website, bachelorgirl.com.
0: Yeah. Well, there you go, everyone. Mark that dates down on your calendar. Brunswick Ballroom.
1: August 8th.
0: There we are. And you mentioned that I think you guys have sort of noticed like a newer generation of people finding your music. You know how a lot of younger people are discovering older songs through TikTok.
1: Yes,
0: social media platforms. How do you guys feel about that? And what can they expect from your show?
1: Well, how we feel is, wow, I mean, you know, if someone had told us in the 90s that, you know, here we are in 2026 generating new fans from a body of work, that is completely bananas and an incredible privilege because especially in a very transient world these days, you're pretty lucky for a song to last through the decades. We were very fortunate to come up in the time we did. I would argue it's a lot harder now to have a song last for decades in people's kind of imaginations. Yeah. And obviously we were the beneficiaries of a lot of airplay through the 90s and early noughties and still today. You know, Buses and Trains is one of the most played Australian compositions in this country. So it's a great privilege. What you can expect is you may expect one of our guests on the record at the Melbourne show. So you never know. I don't know who it's going to be, but I'm working on a few people. It's nice to have friends in high places. we'll see who we can coax into coming along. But, no, they're all really supportive. And like I said, stories in making the first album, and also this one, that's been quite a labour of love. And all these new versions of these songs, I mean, a lot of them are a lot more upbeat now or a little on the dancey side. We get dark, we get emotional. I mean, you know, it's the A to Z of emotions because it's a Bachelor Girl show. That's what we do.
0: Yeah.
1: And it's always a great, you know, sort of there's always a lot of great crowd participation at our show. So, you know, it's the cost of a lunch and a glass of wine. You know, seeing music is cheaper than going to lunch. It's incredible.
0: You're not wrong.
1: Incredible like that. Yeah,
0: can't disagree with you on that.
1: Yeah.
0: Good. No, well, that's exciting. Well, mark your calendars down, everyone. Brunswick Ballroom, August 8th. Just before we end off this interview, Tanya, I've just got one last question for you.
1: Sure.
0: What's the one Bachelor Girl song fans demand every single show that you know you'll probably never escape?
1: Oh, it's got to be Buses and Trains. I mean, if I don't play Buses, there'd be tomatoes thrown at me or something. And also when I do my solo shows, because I put out a solo record 18 months ago, and I now sneak in some Bachelor Girl material into my solo shows, and I, you know, quite proudly. But I also, if I don't do Buses and Trains, it becomes a bit like, well, why didn't you do your main song? So I often start with it, but I start with it a cappella, like without music. Yeah. And I kind of talk to the crowd about how the journey really did start with this song, you know, in the public eye, but that I am so, it's so much of me inside of that song when James wrote it, and still very much what I'm like, you know, as a person. I'm finding myself still walking under buses and trains, because even though maybe I've matured, I do get quite a kick out of, living a little on the crazy side. I mean, you know, calculated risks, you know. So, and it turns out I think most people relate, or at least can think, well, you know, some of the craziest stuff we've all been through that we didn't think we could get through, we make it to the other side if we're lucky, and if we're even luckier, we can laugh about it. You know, they make up great stories, and it's all those accidents that you go through in your life, or and crazy happenings that you'll never forget, and that's what Buses and Trains is all about. It's not just about relationships, it's about life, you know, and life can be bonkers, but if you can see it lightheartedly and get through the other side, there's some great stories to be told and great lessons to learn.
0: Yeah, just it's what makes life beautiful, essentially.
1: Isn't it?
0: Yeah.
1: Isn't it? It's the juicy stuff of life, you know. It's who wants a boring life? Because let's face it, a lot of life can be mundane, and the you know, the everyday tasks and everything. But when you're on your deathbed, you're not thinking about how clean your house was or or even how much money you made. You know, it's probably all the good stuff, all the juicy stuff of life. And I think that's what Buses and Trains celebrates.
0: Yeah, 100%. Well, thank you very much for your time, Tanya. This was a really exciting interview.
1: Thank you. It was fun to talk to you when you're here in Melbourne.
0: Likewise.
1: If you're in Melbourne, come along, and we give free hugs at the end of the show too.
0: So you get great music and free hugs. It's a win.
1: And thank God COVID is over, because we can't. Yeah.
0: Perfect, Tanya. Well, every week we get to introduce a new song, an upcoming song. We want to give you the honors of introducing the new single.
1: Oh, thank you very much. Well, you've been listening to Tanya from Bachelor Girl, and this is our newbie, Dark Girl in the Cupboard, Blind, with the unmistakable Darren Hayes.
0: Thank you, Tanya. 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

You're listening to The Hoist on Sin. That was See You Again by Michael Ebiger. He is, if you enjoyed that, he's having a show, actually, his very first live show happening on the 29th of May at the Lead Beater Hotel down in Richmond. So if you've got no plans, mark that down in your calendar. And before that, we had Blinds by Bachelor Girl and Darren Hayes. If you missed our interview with Tanya from Bachelor Girl, don't worry, we've got it recorded, and they will come up in the upcoming weeks on our socials. Let's just dive in into more music. Up next, we've got Horse with Under Your Sun. You're listening to The Hoist on Sin.

0: You are listening to The Hoist on Sin. You heard Under Your Sun by Horse first, and then after that, you heard our Hoist Hot hit, The Truman Show by Sam Sly.
1: Well, the name kind of caught me off guard. I was a bit skeptical. We were just talking about it, but it was a pretty cute song. I quite like it.
0: Very cute song.
1: I was like, Truman Show.
0: I'm also a fan of that movie, so.
1: Yeah, same. I thought it was a very eerie movie, so.
0: Yeah, don't want to be on The Truman
1: Show. I don't want to have, like, a simulated life. Like,
0: yeah, I don't want my life planned out for me.
1: Yeah, no thank you. But anyways, that was a cute song, and that was by Sam Sly. If you missed us earlier, we had a quick little chat with Tanya from Bachelor Girl, and we talked about their new single with Darren Haynes, called Blind. So yeah, if you missed that, that's going to be up on our social soon. And at about 7:30, who have we got?
0: We've got Lara Buchanan, which I'm really excited for. So make sure you stay tuned for 6:30, and there's also a live performance that goes with
1: 7:30.
0: It sounds fantastic. I've been thinking listening to it all week because I've had it on my laptop, so I can't wait to share it with everyone.
1: Yeah, we're gonna jam with you soon. Now that we're transitioning into

0: I don't have winter songs per se.
1: It's the song of the season.
0: I've been listening to a lot of Waze Blood, like Movies and Andromeda. These aren't my Aussie picks. I'm so sorry. I've shown you a lot of the
1: songs.
0: She's
1: been international.
0: But I've been going a bit international just lately. Slater, Beat Up Chanel's, is always getting me off the floor. I've been listening to like some of the Cat Empire. Prince, I'm really loving.
1: Classic.
0: George Benson. The Beatles, because I've been getting so many Paul McCartney memes.
1: Why?
0: I don't know, but my whole For You page is just Paul McCartney memes.
1: I don't blame you on that one.
0: And honestly, I'm loving it, but it will not stop. And
1: Keep them coming.
0: And probably the artist of the season that I've been seeing on my For You page, maybe the Paul McCartney thing is just me, but this artist I genuinely have seen everyone covering and dancing to and reacting to, and it's a throwback. It's Michael Jackson.
1: Yeah, and with the new movie that's out, that's probably why, hey.
0: Yeah, I haven't seen it yet. I'm skeptical about seeing it. I've heard good things about it, but I've also heard there's a lot of plot, well, not plot, but life inaccuracies.
1: Okay.
0: Timeline inaccuracies and whatnot. But I'm really excited that Michael Jackson, I mean, not that he ever left, realistically, but that he's in the forefront a little bit now, because I do love his music. But yeah, I've just been going back to a bit of groovy music lately.
1: That's fair enough.
0: I think it's because the sun's been out.
1: Yeah.
0: Give me, like, until this weekend when it starts pouring down rain and my mind might change.
1: It's just all sad songs.
0: Yeah, all just sad songs. I mean, you get that with Waze Blood, which I mentioned earlier, and then my favourite always is, like, Geese.
1: Yeah, no, that's. I think that's a good mix. I think it's good to have, like, a bit of a different genre for every mood that you feel. It's almost like a support kind of song, like a support song, a support system. Yeah, no, I've been going international as well, and I haven't been listening to a lot of English music. I've been listening to a lot of Eastern European music. It's kind of random, but... I thought, why not just give it a bit of a switch up? Yeah. It's going to be good. This is going to be a good winter season. It's going to be filled with a lot of music. There we are. So up next, we have... What do we have on, Felicity?
0: We have Wasting Time by Norwood. This is, if I'm remembering correctly, a bit of a country track.
1: Ooh.
0: So I can't wait to play this. Let's switch it up a little bit. You're listening to Wasting Time by Norwood. This is The Hoist on Sin.

0: You are listening to The Hoist on Sin. We just had two completely opposite songs play. First up, we had Wasting Time by Norwood. Then we had I Like It by Erica Padilla, which, you know what? I loved the different energies that were going on. I loved the harmonica that was in Wasting Time. I love a good harmonica. One of, like, my favourite songs is Piano Man by Billy Joel.
1: Yeah.
0: You know, it's, everyone just knows it, and I find it so beautiful when the harmonica comes in and everyone starts singing. Oh, anyway. And then Erica Padilla, she, like, fun fact about her is she was on a Netflix show called Building the Band, and a part of Siren Society. And then they have all gone their separate ways, but she is now making solo music. And honestly, I'm not 100% sure if that was her debut. I have a feeling it wasn't. But it was fantastic nonetheless.
1: Yeah.
0: I know she did some
1: Keep
0: songs before
1: yeah.
0: Siren Society. She had one go crazy viral on TikTok if you look up Erica Padilla on
1: Which
0: Spotify.
1: One? Do you know what it's called?
0: It is called... Great question. My memory is blank today.
1: It'll come up.
0: Will it? No, it will. It is called, by the way, Make It To Me, rewritten. It's got like 5 mil streams on Spotify. But if you listen to it, you would have heard it on TikTok back in the day. I ran through
1: back in the day.
0: Yeah, I was looking for Discog, and I was like, oh, that's like really, really popular compared to her other songs. Like, that's gone huge.
1: Yeah.
0: If you listen to it, you're like, oh.
1: That's a song. I've heard it before.
0: I'll show you in the break.
1: Okay.
0: You'll understand. But no, I think that's a great song from her. Very, like, high energy, which I loved.
1: Yeah.
0: I don't even want to, like, get off the window and go out a bit, which... It's not the night for that, and if you're like Hilma with me in the studio, you'd know that we are both not feeling like going out, but that had me in that kind of mood.
1: Yeah.
0: which was really fun for the second it lasted.
1: No, yeah, that's a good vibe changer. So if you're feeling a bit gloomy and a bit down, put on Erica Padilla. Sorry, my pronunciations of names, I've got to get better at it. Like,
0: that's all right. We all get there, and... I don't even know if I said it right, so I'm so sorry if I didn't, but we'll get there eventually. Would you like to introduce the next songs?
1: Yeah.
0: We are running a little short on time because of our earlier technical difficulties, but we want to try and get as much music packed in as we can. We've got a Lara interview with Lara Buchanan at 7:30, so 10 minutes, so stay tuned for that.
1: Perfect. Up next, we have WOA. I don't know if this is meant to be like an acronym or you're just meant to say whoa, but this is WOA by The Holiday Mystics, and you're listening to The Hoist on Sin.

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You just heard Whiplash by Midriff. Coming up next is Senseless by Tilda Irene.

0: You are listening to The Hoist on Sin. That was Tilda Irene with Senseless. Coming up now, I got the absolute pleasure of talking to Lara Buchanan last week, and I recorded it so you could all hear. If you are ever wanting to listen back on an interview or you missed an interview, just know that you can find it on The Hoist Spotify. I think there might be a link on the socials, but yeah, The Hoist on Spotify has all of the interviews and everything on there, so if you ever miss out, please go there.
1: Catch us live.
0: This is The Hoist on Sin, and this is my interview with Lara Buchanan. You are listening to The Hoist on Sin. I'm Felicity, and today I'm joined with Lara Buchanan. Lara is an artist who really knows how to pull you into her world. She's just dropped her brand new single, Gold, a track that feels both intimate and cinematic. And she's gearing up to bring it to the stage with a headline show at the SB Basement on May 16th. I'm lucky enough to have her with me now in the studio to chat all things music, creative process, and what's in store for her upcoming show and tour. Lara Buchanan, welcome, and thanks for coming in today.
1: Thank you so much for having me and for that very thoughtful introduction.
0: You're so welcome. I obviously gave you a little intro there, but what would you expand on to, you know, for those who haven't heard you before?
1: My name is Lara Buchanan. I'm a 20-year-old artist based in Melbourne. I'm originally from Canberra, and I write a lot about what it's like to move away. My most recent single, Gold, was about leaving my hometown and coming to Melbourne, and I write very metaphorically. I also like to dabble into a lot of different genres. I've written everything from pop to rock and indie, and I love to tell stories in my writing.
0: Beautiful. And Gold has quickly become like your biggest song. I checked it today and it's at, 1.7 million streams on Spotify. Why do you think people resonate so much with it, and what do you think contributed to its success?
1: I think when I wrote the song, I didn't even think about the fact that so many people would relate to the experience of moving away from home. But as soon as I saw comments on the videos I was posting about it, I realized that every single person goes through that eventually. Everybody has a dream that they want to pursue. Everybody has a hometown or a house that they need to leave. And I think so many people have just been through that or about to go through that or think about what it's like to leave. And I think that's why people resonate so much with it, because it's a really universal experience.
0: What was the process of writing it like?
1: Yeah, I mean, I was visiting my hometown Canberra for Christmas at the start of last year, and I was sitting in my old room with my keyboard, and I was thinking about how I had been so homesick before I came back, but now that I was back in Canberra, all I wanted to do was come back to Melbourne, and it was a really strange feeling. And I just remember like sitting at the piano and playing a couple chords over and over again, and then the song just kind of happened. I wrote the entire thing in 20 minutes. I didn't think that much about it. I posted it on my Instagram, and then one of my beautiful, lovely, amazing friends and fellow musician and producer, Sophie Edwards, saw that I was in Canberra and saw that I'd posted this song, and she said, hey, why don't we go make this song? And I said, you know what, yeah, like, let's just hang out. And I didn't even know if we were super serious about making the song. We just wanted to hang out, really. So I went over to her place with my guitar. I sat down at her keyboard and we got to chatting. She said, what song do you want to do? I said, why don't we do Gold? And I don't think it even had a name at the time that we started it. It was kind of like a placeholder name, but I felt like it fit so much. And then, yeah, we did the original version of the song in like maybe an hour or two at the very most. And then, yeah, people started resonating with it, started blowing up online, and that's sort of how it all started.
0: So something just like that just really quickly came together. But I think sometimes that can be the most beautiful thing, because it's not like always a long process, but it's just meant to be.
1: Yeah, absolutely.
0: I think is really great. You talked about your collaborator in Canberra, but who would be your dream collaboration?
1: Oh my gosh, there are so many people who I would die to collaborate with. I love Ethel Kane.
0: Yes.
1: She's just like such a fantastic writer, has inspired me so much for years now. I love Lorde. Lorde is another huge inspiration of mine. I love Halsey. She kind of raised me in a way in terms of my writing. Yeah, those three women are just absolutely incredible, and I would die to just even meet them.
0: When I was going through your Discog, I could definitely hear notes of like all of them coming through, especially in Gold.
1: Yeah.
0: In a way, you could hear kind of those influences, but it was still very much your own as well, which I really loved about it.
1: Thank you.
0: Because it was kind of familiar but new at the same time. Yeah, so you obviously are from Canberra, now in Melbourne. Do you think that anything about Australia has, you know, influenced your music, like the Australian music industry or just Australia itself and living here?
1: Yeah, absolutely. I think growing up in Canberra, which is sort of like a big, or like a small town with a CBD is how I like to describe it. You know, there was so much local music and so little big concerts. We don't have any, you know, big arenas, so all of, you know, the international artists and the A-listers and the big people, they never came to Canberra. And so if you wanted to go see music, you had to go to local musicians. And so I had a bunch of friends who were really into live music, and we would go to gigs around Canberra and get into all these fantastic artists. And so I realized there's so much talent that's hidden. There are so many musicians who haven't even put out music, but they'll pack out a room full of people back home and just have everybody crying or so engaged or dancing to their songs. And I think that was something so special to me. And then I moved to Melbourne, and there's even more music, even more local music, despite the fact that you have all of these huge artists. So many people want to show up for the smaller artists, for the people who don't have their name out there yet. And I think that's so incredible. And it's definitely inspired me so much. I think that seeing the work ethic people put in to their music being at the level that I am, and also, you know, bigger, or how big their dreams are, it's so inspiring.
0: No, definitely. I think Melbourne is such a hub for music. It's probably like the biggest music ecosystem in Australia. But Australian artists are so connected, which I think is really beautiful about the industry. What are some of the artists that you have been loving that are from, you know, local to Melbourne or Canberra or just Australia in general?
1: There are so many incredible artists. Like, I could list a million. Jolie is incredible. She's one of my best friends, and she's just like this powerhouse songwriter and vocalist. She's incredible, and she's only got 3 songs out at the moment, but I can't wait for her to put out an album and like take over the world. She's incredible. If you haven't heard Twister, it's one of my favorite song of hers. Everybody should go listen to that. I love Erica Avenue so much. They're this like girl band, and they're the coolest ever. They're opening for me at my Melbourne show really soon, and they have this new song coming out very soon as well called One Night Romance, which I already know all the words to because I love going to their gigs. I love Seb Sabo. He's just like the most charismatic man and such a lovely human being. And then yeah, I could go on for ages, but those are just some of the Melbourne artists who I love so much.
0: No, those are great choices. And I was going to bring up Erica Avenue too. Obviously you have a great lineup of openers for all of your shows. You've got Jet Blythe, you've got Chloe Styler, and of course Erica Avenue for your Melbourne show. What drew you to each of these artists?
1: Well, with Erica Avenue, honestly, like, I'm just such a big fan, and I love them as human beings. I love them as musicians. And then I was at this event and I got to talking to them about touring, and they said, well, if you ever needed an opener. And I was just like, I have been wanting to be on a lineup with you guys for so long. They're just incredible. Their vocals, insane. The music, yes. Insane. Everything about them, they're just like so incredible, and I'd been wanting to play with them for so long. So when they mentioned it to me, I was like flabbergasted. I was so honored, and I'm so honored that they're on the lineup. Jet Blyton is a funny story because we are both from Canberra, and we met the first time at this park, because every Sunday there were these Hague Park markets, which was really close to where I lived, and they would have a busker there every week. And so for the first half of the day, it would be one person. For the second half of the day, it would be another person. And Jet and I were at that crossover at one point where he was playing at one point and I was playing at one point. And we met then. We got to chatting about music. And I think he's just such a fantastic songwriter. And I think his sound is so engaging and so much fun. And, I thought, like, you know, he's moved to Sydney now. We've both gone in different places to try and pursue music. Given what Gold is about and hometowns and following your dreams, I was like, Jet is the most perfect person for this. And then Chloe was someone who my fans had been talking about for so long, and I'd seen so many of her videos popping up on my feed, and so I had to listen to some of her music, and she's just, like, incredible. Her storytelling is beautiful. I think she seems like such an energetic, wonderful person, and I can't wait to meet her and play a show with her.
0: Yeah, well, I think they were all fantastic choices. I heard that you mentioned your fans in that, and I want to ask you about the importance of community to you, because I'm pretty sure the first time I heard about you was like a fan edit or a fan post about you. So how important is it to have that community supporting you and, you know, lifting you up and promoting you?
1: Yeah, I think the fans of the music and, you know, my fans, they're just the most important people to me. They really are the backbone of the entire music industry. It would not exist without them. And they're so engaged and they care so much about you as a person and you and your music and the craft and the shows. And I think that having that community is the most beautiful thing there is, and I love them to pieces. They're always, you know, surprising me with things that they do. I love meeting them at shows and hearing their stories about how they connect to the songs, and they're all just so incredible, and I love them so much, and they really are the backbone of the music industry.
0: No, I meant that, like, musicians would be nothing, well, would be nowhere without their fans, and I think that sometimes people kind of lose sight of that a little bit, but absolutely, I think that it's really lovely how connected you are with your fan base. What do you think makes the local scene here so special right now?
1: I think the local scene is so special because of how diverse it is. All of the music, you know, you're not seeing that on the biggest stages in the world. You're seeing it in the pubs and in the bars and in the Bergie Band Room, one of my favorite venues in Melbourne, shout out. You know, you're finding kind of like hidden gems is how I describe it. And everybody is so unique and so passionate about what they do, because musicians don't make music because they want to be rich and famous. Musicians make music because they want to tell stories. And it's so intimate when you get to meet people and hear those stories in such close proximity. And I think because of how unique everybody is, it just makes the world feel full of color and full of life. Nobody's like the other person, and it's just beautiful. And also the fact that you can make so many friends. I think, like what you were saying before, how everybody's so connected, meeting all these amazing musicians and then actually forming like close relationships with them is so unique and so special.
0: 100%. Now, you wrote, directed and edited the music video for Gold.
1: Yes.
0: What were the inspirations behind the music video and what was the filmmaking process?
1: So I knew immediately that I wanted to do a music video because I love filmmaking and I love directing, but I haven't directed one of my own music videos in a really long time, not since I was in high school, and not with, you know, a proper crew or equipment or anything like that. And so I reached out to a lot of my closest friends who are all filmmakers because I go to uni with them, and I just said, hey, I really want to do this music video. This is my idea. And the music video idea came to me kind of instantly. It was the first idea I had, and I knew that I just wanted it to be a video made by and with all of my friends. And so all of the girls you see in the music video are actually my close friends, and a lot of the extras are other filmmakers and my bandmates and people who were on crew. And the process of that kind of started as like this idea. I got everybody together. I got this team. I worked really close with my management to find these really cool locations like the 70s house and the pool. And then I was so lucky to film at Circuit, which I really love, because I'm a queer woman, and being able to film in such an iconic queer space, it was amazing. Yeah, and so then made this video with my friends. We shot over 3 days. I edited for weeks. I was locked in a editing room with two of my best friends who are both in the music video. Their names are Alicia and Mabel. Alicia is actually my concert photographer, so all of the cover art, all of the photos you see, she's done. And they kept me sane while I edited the music video. And then, yeah, it came out, and I'm glad that people like it.
0: No, I obviously gave it a watch beforehand. Absolutely loved it. If you haven't watched already, please do. It's on YouTube. Look up Gold, Lara Buchanan. It will be there. Obviously, you have your tour coming up very soon. This isn't going to be on air for about another week, so you would have already started. What can people expect from your show?
1: I think people should expect the unexpected. I have a lot of surprises lined up, and I have such... I'm just so excited about all of the music that we're going to be playing for everybody. There's new music, there's old music, and I knew that I wanted to really put on a show this time. I would definitely say this tour is bigger than any show I've ever put on before, and I can't wait to see what the fans think of it.
0: Fantastic. Well, things are wrapping up here. But before we get into a live performance, where can people that are just discovering you today find you?
1: You can find me at every social media platform. My username on everything is not Lara Buchanan. And I'm on all streaming services, Spotify, Apple Music, everything else. And I hope you like it if you go and listen.
0: Perfect. Thank you so much.
1: Thank you. Hi, this is Lara Buchanan on The Hoist on Sin. And I'm about to play you my newest single, Gold.

0: are listening to The Hoist on Sin. That was our interview, well, my interview with Lara Buchanan, and she just played Gold.
1: I loved it. Yeah.
0: And we're, like, wrapping up for the night.
1: It's already the end of the night.
0: We had a bit of a rough start, so we missed a few songs that we would have loved to play, but we will play them in the coming weeks.
1: Yeah, stay tuned.
0: So thank you if you stuck around for the show today.
1: Yeah, we had great interviews going on, and we had great music playing. So if you missed any of the interviews, we had a talk with Tanya from Bachelor Girl and
0: Lara Buchanan,
1: whom you just heard. Catch us up on the socials, Spotify, Instagram, whatever socials you can think of, but we're likely on there.
0: Yeah.
1: And
0: you can check the interviews, as we said a few times, if you missed them, on the Spotify. The hip hop show are up next, so make sure you stay tuned for that.
1: Sorry, one last thing. Plug in your music, guys. Feel free to just drop us a link or the title of your songs. We're more than happy to play and support you guys.
0: Yeah,
1: don't be shy. What's the text line?
0: Text them in 0468155796. If you don't feel like texting, you can always email The Hoist.
1: Drop us a DM.
0: Oh, no DMs.
1: Oh, no DMs, sorry.
0: No DMs on The Hoist because they will not get checked, but you can email it.
1: Yeah, or text us when the shows are running.
0: Exactly. We would love to play some of your music too.
1: Yeah.
0: Anyway, we hope you all have a fantastic night. And we will see you next week. Hopefully with another person here.
1: Yeah, hopefully with Elle as well. But yeah, thank you all for tuning in. You're listening to The Hoist on Sin. Who do we have up next, Felicity?
0: We have Wednesday by Indigo King. You are joined here by Felicity.
1: And Hilma.
0: And you're listening to The Hoist on Sin.

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0: Syn Media acknowledges and pays respect to the people of the Woiwurrung and Bunurong language groups of the Eastern Kulin Nations, on whose unceded lands the Syn Studio stands. Syn extends this respect to the traditional custodians and people of the lands and waters our content reaches. It always was, and always will be, Aboriginal land.
1: Hey yo, listen.
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1: 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Hip-hop?

0: What is up, YouTube? Or should I say, sin listeners, you are listening to the Hip Hop Show with Freya Moneymaker.
1: Yep.
0: And
1: Big Kez.
0: And what's happening today? What is happening? What is this episode all about?
1: It's my birthday special, girl. Yay! It's Big Kez 22nd birthday bash, live on air.
0: Oh, I was wondering if you were going to do a age number
1: drop. Yeah, I'm 22.
0: Well, today?
1: Tomorrow.
0: Hey!
1: It's my birthday tomorrow.
0: So this is your last day of being 21. So yeah. We're really going to end it with a bang, I guess.
1: Yeah.
0: We've got some exciting things. We got some of your, would you say your like favorite songs? Or like some bangers that you've been enjoying from your life?
1: I wouldn't say from my life. It's a mix of songs that I've just been really into at the moment, and also some songs that I've been wanting to play for a long time, but it's never been the right vibe. And I'm like, well, what better vibe than my birthday bash?
0: Yeah, because it's your birthday. You can do whatever you want to. You can cry if you want to. And you can play whatever song you want to, kind of, within the hip-hop, genre.
1: The realm.
0: And we're also playing a few local tracks, of course, as well as our local track of the week.
1: Yes.
0: So look forward to that a little bit later in the show. But yeah, I think that is probably the most exciting thing that we have going on, is just celebrating you.
1: Yup.
0: Big Kez.
1: Big Kez.
0: 22.
1: Yup.
0: Mm-hmm. Should we get in to our first song of the night?
1: Yes. Wait, we might have to turn up this thing. My bad. I always forget every single time.
0: Yeah.
1: To start off my birthday bash, my 22nd birthday bash.
0: Hey!
1: I don't want to say that. I feel like I feel like unk.
0: Did you say a chud? You're not a chud. You're not unk. You're not a chud.
1: I'm not even chunk.
0: You're not chunk. You're beautiful.
1: I feel like unk.
0: You're a baddie. You're a beautiful baddie.
1: I feel like I'm a full adult now and I don't... Well, I'm not even 22 yet, but damn. But I feel like an adult and I'm like, ooh.
0: And we're not saying if you are older than 22 that you are chopped and unk.
1: No, but it's just like, I'm like, damn, and I want to have to like
0: do
1: lock
0: stuff.
1: In. I'm like, yeah, I don't want to do that.
0: But it's like, are you going to do that?
1: No, I'm going to live my life.
0: So yeah.
1: Yeah.
0: So to kick it off, what do we have for our first track of the night for your birthday bash?
1: This is one of Light's picks, who is not here tonight. Shout out Light.
0: Shout out Light.
1: It is Final Flow by Nathan Hui. This is the Hip Hop Show on Sin.
2: Because it is only through enlightenment.

0: music, by the way. I listen to K-pop. I wouldn't go to a concert, but I do appreciate K-pop. But I'm like, I'll look at you and be like, yeah, you probably enjoy K-pop too.
1: Yeah, I do.
0: Because I'd be like, I did not get K-pop aura from you.
2: I don't play about twice. I don't play about 17. Stacey for a bit.
0: Wow.
2: Yeah.
0: The big ones.
2: Yeah. Songs that I think some about my years a 21-year-old. Right now, The Peace by Underscores.
1: Yeah.
2: I love that song so much. I don't really know. Oh, Yes by LMFAO.
1: I feel
2: like that song has really helped me in the past few months.
1: What about Yeet? I feel like you've been listening to a lot of Yeet.
2: Yeah, I dig it. It's a lot of Yeet. My favorite, I don't know.
0: I feel like every week I've been on the show, I just hear some sort of Yeet comment from you.
2: Because that's my goat.
0: He is your goat.
2: Well, we saw him last year.
1: Mm.
2: Yeah. I think that...
0: Was he the best concert you've been to?
2: No.
0: Wow.
2: No, he wasn't. I would say Come and Go. Just because I think that's one of his best songs ever. It's such a good song.
1: I agree.
2: Also, I really have been into Inferno by Blade and Youngling recently. Even though I'm not a Blade fan, I do love that song a lot.
1: Thank you.
2: And also, I'm not going to go through. I could go through this. I'm only up to January right now. But Love Takes Miles by Cameron Winter. Ooh, there there was a time in my life in February. I discovered this Muppets edit to that song.
1: Yes,
2: I watched it and I sobbed. Sorry. It was just so beautiful.
0: Did I hear that right?
2: Yeah.
1: Muppets.
2: Muppets edit. I don't care. I don't play about the Muppets. I love Muppets.
0: I love the Muppets, but I just did not realize they did that.
2: What?
0: They did a cover.
2: No. Like someone made, you know what like edits are on like TikTok?
0: Yeah,
2: but they made an edit to that song.
0: Wait. Oh, no, I thought you meant, like, the Muppets did a cover of it.
2: No, someone just, like, put a bunch of clips together, like, to that song, but, like, to the lyrics, and it was just, like, really, it was really beautiful, and I cried. And then that's I showed some people that I met, actually, from Sin, and they were like, yeah, I get that. I'm like, thank you, it was just beautiful, and I love that song, I think it's great.
1: So that sums up your experience as a 21-year-old?
2: Yeah, probably.
1: Actually, yeah, that sounds about right.
0: It's pretty good.
2: Also, I was really into, Pardon by Essie Kidd and Femi Guerrero.
1: Yes.
2: I think that's one of the best songs ever. That's
1: you really played that a lot. Like, I remember we were in the car, like, a few days in a row.
2: Back to the beginning. Also, Slater, I think.
1: Yes.
2: Crank it.
1: And we're seeing Slater.
2: Yes.
1: Oh, my gosh.
2: Yes. Really excited.
1: Yes.
2: That's kind of it. I could keep going. Also, I would say, actually, a big artist in my 21st year of living is Underworld. No, underscore Underworld.
1: Period.
2: They're just so
1: amazing,
2: freaking lit.
1: Mm-hmm.
2: Yeah, they're really good. But that's
1: 21.
2: That sums up. Yeah, 21.
0: 9 plus 10.
1: What are you expecting for 22?
2: 22, I'm expecting to hopefully get into some different artists. I listen to the same stuff all the time, and I want to get into new artists. I want to get into underscore. I can get them confused. The underscores. Yep. I want to get into her more. I don't know. Just get into, like, new artists, new people. I really don't want to get stuck in like, a loop. I always am stuck, like, I'll find, like, 4 or 5 new songs that I've become obsessed with, and I'll listen to them, and then it's like, oh, boom, I've listened to them on repeat for the last, like, week and a half, and now I'm bored of them.
1: That's me.
2: And I'm just trying, I don't want to be stuck in that loop all the time.
0: Mm, that's me with one song. I find one song I get super hooked into. It's, like, that for, like, 1 month, and then...
1: Yeah. Mm.
0: Yeah.
2: But it's just hard to, like, get out of that loop and find new stuff. Because everything that's, like, recommended to you is just, like, stuff that's, like, relates to that. And it's like, well, I don't want more of that.
0: More of it, yeah.
1: Yeah.
2: Yeah.
1: But you want to break out of that cycle.
2: Yeah, and I just want to find, like, new music and have, like, not a constant, but, like, a steady stream of new music and stuff. Because I want to expand my mind and my knowledge and my music taste.
0: You should, like, literally, pro tip, is just, like, follow a whole bunch of music artists on your preferred social media platform.
2: I don't even know, like... But then that would still just be people that I've already listened to like a billion times and nothing new.
0: If you like click on them and then you go to their profile and you look at a reel and you literally loop it for 1 hour, you can rig your algorithm to loop you and give you more recommendations. And that's how I rigged my algorithm to give me lots of new indie music.
2: But that, I feel like that would just like, if I was to do that for like Megan Thee Stallion, it would just like be other like...
1: Megan Thee Stallion.
2: Like people who sound like her.
0: Mm. Yeah.
2: But okay. I don't want that. I want something different. Like, you know?
0: Oh, so you want to explore like different flavors. Yeah.
2: Yeah. Yeah. Not like, like more of the
0: same. Not more of the same, yeah.
1: Give you new stuff.
0: Mm.
1: If you're willing to be open-minded.
2: The thing is, I haven't been

0: minded, but a lot of the stuff that I've been listening to now is stuff that you listen to already. Like, I'm kind of just like, I think I'm just becoming you slowly.
1: Everyone wants to be me so bad.
2: Yeah.
0: Huh? It's not on purpose. It's just, I listen to a song and you're like, oh yeah, I love that song. I'm like, well, damn.
2: It's the Freya Moneymaker
1: show. It's just you're late. You're just late to the game.
0: I'm late everything.
1: Yeah, that's okay.
0: All I am early compared to some people.
2: It's the Freya show with Freya, and Freya.
1: Yeah, I'm not going to say pretty much, but pretty much.
0: But yeah, that's what I want.
2: What about during this season? Because you've gotten two other different hosts on this show, and we have different music tastes. Or different.
0: Three other hosts.
2: Real. Oh, well, Freya's music taste, in terms of,
0: I was
2: like,
0: Ashan
2: and I, like, being here on the season as, like, new hosts on the show with our music profile, has there been anything that you've heard from us that you've kind of gone, like, actually?
0: With Ashan, it's a bit hard because he's only, like, just started. Yeah. And for the first, like, 2 weeks, he was playing stuff that fit what we were playing. I'm like, play your own stuff.
2: Do you feel like his music taste is coming out a bit more now?
0: But it's only been, like, a month.
2: Yeah, okay.
0: And we didn't have a show last week, and he's not here this week, so.
2: Okay.
0: Yeah, so I'm not really sure.
1: So we have to wait and see.
0: But Ashan, if you're listening, which I'm assuming you're not because you're at Beck right now, if you're listening, play the stuff that you like, not what we want you to play.
1: Yes, we want to hear your stuff.
2: What about me?
0: I don't know. A lot of your stuff I can appreciate, but it's not my vibe.
2: For you.
0: Mm. But, however, there's a couple songs that I've been like, whoa. Actually, no. I was going through my TikTok the other day, like my TikTok save sounds, and there were actually a couple Nujabe songs that I had saved that I was going to save to my Spotify. And I was like, wait, boom, that's like...
1: That's you. Yeah, that's literally
2: me.
1: You.
2: That's me. That's me. That's me. Represent.
0: Yeah, shout out.
2: Shout out. Shout out to my goat.
0: That's your goat.
2: It's my goat.
1: I think it's time.
2: It is time.
1: For local track of the week.
2: Local track.
0: We're actually not there yet. We actually have one more song break.
1: Oh my gosh.
0: Yeah.
1: Whoa, okay. What's the Almost. Time? Oh, that's fine.
0: Yeah, we have time.
1: But this, it could be local track of the week because it is another local artist.
0: Yes.
2: Represent.
1: This is from Rhett. I think Rhett is Nam based. So within the area of Melbourne, Greater Western Melbourne, Greater Melbourne area. And this one is called Am I Ever Gonna See Your Face Again? Yes, literally named after the iconic Australian song.
0: It's a cover, isn't it?
1: It's...
0: Well, it starts off like...
1: It's like a sample. It's a sample. So, let's see. Do you think he did this song justice?
0: Do you think...
1: Wait, who's it by? The Angels?
0: I think so.
1: Yeah.
0: Am I ever gonna see your face again? Do you know that song?
1: What?
2: No.
0: Oh my goodness.
2: No.
1: It's just like from the 80s.
2: Maybe I do.
1: Yeah, maybe we'll play the original for you.
2: We'll find out.
1: Yes. But this is a sample by Rhett. And you're listening.
0: What's the song called?
1: Am I Ever Gonna See Your Face Again by Rhett. And you're listening to The Hip Hop Show on Sin.

0: Go get ahora.
1: That was go get ahora.
0: Y ahí por follow my horas.
1: If you didn't really understand what we just said, that was Coconut Water by Trim.
0: Yep.
1: Before that, we had Softly by Z6 and Stogie T. And before that, we had Am I Ever Gonna See Your Face Again?
0: Am I Ever Gonna See Your Face Again?
1: By Rhett. Yep. Not the OG by the Angels, but a sample. And
0: interpolation? I don't know.
1: Interpolation.
0: That's what it's called.
1: Interpretation?
0: No, interpolation. It's different.
1: Interpolation?
0: Yeah.
1: I've never heard that word.
0: It's like using like, it's like sampling, but it's different somehow, but I don't really know how.
1: Interpolation.
0: Yeah.
1: Oh, I need to.
0: You gotta study up.
1: Damn, I gotta know my music words.
0: I know
1: it's that a sounds word. The weirdest word I've ever
0: it's
1: heard.
0: It's a real word.
1: Okay. Interpolation.
0: Trim girl. She graduated top of the class at the SZA enunciating words. University.
1: Yeah, literally.
0: Because what the hell was she saying?
2: You don't
0: even
2: remember
0: my
2: orders.
0: What?
1: You don't even remember my orders.
0: She's like, that's what she did.
2: What are you guys even saying? That's the point.
1: Go get
0: a water. Yeah.
2: You guys rap your own song now.
1: Well, no.
2: Soon.
1: I don't think so. Not anytime soon.
0: Huh? What?
2: Drink. Coconut water.
0: Coconut water.
1: It's 9:25.
0: It's 9:25.
1: In the studio.
0: In the studio.
1: We're getting closer to Big Kez's B-Day.
0: Yeah.
1: How are you feeling?
0: I'm feeling tired. I'm feeling like I don't want to go to work tomorrow, but I have to.
1: But you have to.
0: I need to get that bag. I'm trying to become Kezzy a moneymaker. But it doesn't work.
1: Kez moneymaker? No, it doesn't work.
2: Kezzy a moneymaker doesn't roll as smoothly, but it rolls okay. It's acceptable. I give it a solid. I give it a solid 6 out of 10.
0: That's not good. That's average.
2: Well, it's above average. Above average. Six,
0: I think 4 to 7 is average.
2: Look, how is 7 average? 7 is like.
0: I don't know.
1: Clearly, 7 is like good.
2: Good. Yeah.
1: Coconut water.
0: I have nothing I have to say in this talk break.
2: What have you been listening to outside of? You know, what have you been listening to over the last week?
0: The Peace by Underscores.
2: Yeah? That's it?
0: What's it called? What's the one song?
1: The one song with the one song?
0: Jane River song,
1: How to Teleport?
0: How to Teleport.
1: I swear you said that a few weeks ago.
0: Yeah, but I was off it, but now I'm back on it. What else am I into recently? I don't even know.
1: Oh, I know what I've been listening to. I've been really big on Telepathy Love by Benny X and Clara LaSun.
0: Oh my gosh. See, that's the thing that I was early on that you were late on. Yes. I love that song.
1: But I've been listening to it a little bit because Clara LaSun is coming to Melbourne, I think, on my B-Day. Which
2: represents.
1: Is unimportant because it's your birthday today. But she is coming at the end of the month. So I was thinking maybe of going because the tickets might be cheap, but I don't know yet. I've also been listening to a bit of Paramore.
2: Oh, yo, Paramore's classic.
1: Yeah, I've been a bit emo.
0: Sorry.
1: Like the Twilight. What's the Twilight song? Decode? I shouldn't be asking you. Kezia has never seen Twilight.
0: I've never seen Twilight, and I'm never going to.
1: Have you seen Twilight?
0: I don't care.
2: Not only have I seen Twilight, I have read Twilight.
1: Oh, I have read Twilight.
2: Like I've read all of Twilight.
0: I feel like that's not that crazy. I've read all of Hunger Games and watched all of them. And I've read them many, many times.
1: But I haven't read Twilight.
0: They're like the only books that I can read through and through.
2: I think the Twilight books are better than the movies. The books have more detail and delve into a bit more, and I feel like the movies. I really like the Hunger Games movies, and I like the books. I think Mockingjay was not. Mockingjay Part 1 was not as good. Mockingjay Part 2 really delivered, and I think the movies, even though they cut out a lot, are really well paced. But I like the books.
0: The books are just better because they just everything. It just like it's too like shallow in the movies. It's like you're not really understanding what is actually happening. If you just watch the movies, you gotta read the books and go, oh, boom, actually, everything's
1: no,
0: cool.
1: I love both.
2: I really like both.
0: They're both very good. And listen, I'm Hunger Games' number one fan, for real, but the books are a billion times better.
1: I don't know if I agree. I think they're both just good equally.
2: Yeah, no. In that case, I agree. I think they both... They both serve different purposes, but I really like both.
0: And one serves a bigger and better purpose and does it better, and it's the books.
1: I think, I don't know.
0: They're so different, and they're not as good. They're great, but they're not as good.
1: Yeah, I think they're different, but I think they're good and different in their own ways.
2: No. Yeah.
1: No. They're just...
0: Comparing the two, which one's better? The books. Any day. Any day.
1: Okay.
0: Yeah.
2: But I think the Twilight books are really great. I mean, the movies are really fun, and they're very, like, they're campy, a little bit cheesy. Campy. But I love it. It's very fun. Right in the eye. But the books, I think, get a little bit, like, delve a little bit more into some of the drama and a little bit more into some of the supernatural elements into it. And I enjoy that as well as my cheese, which I thought was really fun when I read it. So they
1: Bella,
2: just.
1: Where the hell have you been, Loka?
2: Gives us a little bit more. But.
1: It's the skin of a killer, Bella.
2: Speaking of things that are giving us a little bit more, well, in actual music news, did you guys hear about the Move My Way Festival in October coming to Melbourne?
1: No. What's Move My Way?
0: Is that the one with Freddie, what's his name?
1: Fred again?
0: Freddie Gibbs?
1: Oh.
0: Pika?
2: Well, the.
0: I heard about that.
2: They're going to, it's going to have Freddie Gibbs.
0: Yeah.
2: They're going to have Sampa the Great there.
0: Yeah,
2: they're going to have, I need to find the full lineup, but they're going to have Quendestro. I can't pronounce that.
1: That sounds lit.
0: Yeah, except it's at Pika, which is like the worst place on earth.
1: You just have a vendetta against
0: Pika. I hate Pika, and anyone who's ever been there knows Pika sucks.
1: It's an alright. The venue's alright. It's just
0: so hard to get in and out, and it's a big shed in the middle of an industrial
1: park. They just
0: park
1: need better public transport, because in this economy, that's what people are using.
0: Yeah.
1: And the people that are using it are usually young, and the people that are going to the venues and the events are usually young.
0: I don't even think it's about that. It's not even about like public transport. It's also just like there's never enough, and it's so fucking expensive,
1: and not fun.
0: Never enough. It's I'm gonna charge you $800 to get an Uber 20 minutes down the road because I can. I hate that.
2: Yeah, they're gonna also have they're gonna have Quendestro. They're gonna have Jenna. They're gonna have
0: who's Quendestro? Are you talking about?
2: They're gonna have Worldwide FM's Luke Una, Takuya Nakamura, Coco Maria, Jam Supernova, Tash LC, Zamanush, and Miles Natu, who's actually a Melbourne artist.
1: Slayer.
0: Ezra Collective is playing. I like Ezra Collective. Mm-hmm. They did a song with my goat, who I didn't even play today. Oh my gosh, Lil Kana. My gosh. Forgot
1: how?
0: About
1: how could you not?
0: Oh, my gosh.
2: The tickets are going live on the 19th of May, and that's going to be...
1: Next week. That's so fun. Well, I will actually look into that more, because I feel like now...
0: Oh, we might not be here.
1: What is this? The dates?
0: October. Oh, no, we will be. It's the 4th of October. We're fine.
1: Slay!
2: Yeah, 3rd. It's going to be the 4th of October in Pika, Melbourne.
0: Pika sucks.
1: Slay. Well, we have a few events that we are going to.
0: Yes.
1: What is your... Wait, which one are you... What is coming up first? What's coming up first?
2: Yeah, what are you going... You said you had one next month, right?
0: I have a couple next month.
2: What have you got coming up?
0: I think first is... Oh! I actually am sorry. No, I actually... You have no idea. Even just thinking about it, I'm like, holy bleep. I'm seeing my goat. Cortez Star on the 11th of June at the Nightcat. I got tickets yesterday for me and my friend. I'm low-key really scared it's a scam.
1: I do think it seems legit.
0: I don't know. I'm like, why? Also, like, why hasn't she posted anything about coming to Australia? She's coming in less than a month. But I'm gonna go anyway. See what happens. If not, then whatever.
1: I feel like that could be so really fun. Excited. I'm a little disappointed that I probably can't go. But
0: it means my panties.
1: But you let me know how it is. I feel like the crowd would be so fun there.
0: I think it'd be a very interesting crowd. I'm really excited. I love her. That's my go. Love Emo. It's a great album.
1: Yeah.
0: Evil Emotion Overload. Perk. That's the 11th. And then on the 13th, we have Lonely Soldiers.
1: Mm-hmm. Which I'm so excited for.
0: I'm scared I'm going to get trampled, but I'm excited for that. That'll be fun.
1: Mm-hmm.
0: And then after that, I think is Nina Dracci.
1: Yes.
0: In July.
1: I love my computer, and I love Nina's computer, and I can't wait to see her love her computer on stage.
0: Wink, wink.
1: With Lucy Bedrock and Dane, which are really great openers. I'm really excited to see them as well. So we better get there early. Please.
0: Yeah. We'll try a Bill Girl. Who knows?
2: You guys going to go for the front?
1: Oh, I don't... I feel like for some artists, I'm like, oh, we have to be there for the front. But then you get there and you're like, oh.
0: I kind of feel like... Why is that? An artist, like...
1: I don't know. But then sometimes it's actually... You just want space to dance.
0: I was going to say, I feel like for Nidraji, if like it would be better to have more space to dance.
1: Yeah, right? And it's like... Because she's an electronic artist. She's mostly just, like, doing stuff on the decks. Like, I don't need to see her up close. I have seen her up close. I got, like, a photo of her, not with her. I've seen her up close, and I don't need to see her up close.
0: Yeah, I feel like that's the kind of thing where, she's not doing a performance, yeah. So it's like, I don't need to watch the stage to see dances or nothing. It's like, I just want to hear it and, like,
1: I want
0: to
1: dance. Yeah, it's all fun.
0: Yes. And then after that, after Nidraji, mm-hmm. Yeah, we have Slater.
1: So keen for this.
0: Really excited for Slater.
1: That.
0: It's in August sometime.
1: Worst Girl in America, yep. Probably... Maybe best album of the year, or one of the best albums of the year.
0: I haven't heard Nidraji's album either.
1: Girl, get on that quick.
0: Also, I also have Ministry Sound coming up in July as well, which I'm excited for. Going with some of my friends from work.
1: Oh my god. You're just going to be a busy bee.
0: Yeah. June and July are real busy, and then I think that's it until October.
1: But that's still a lot, and there's probably going to be more coming. Like, yeah. Because I swear, every time there's just, like, an event, we're like, we should go to this.
0: Well, just because it's like, why not? We're young and lit. Why not?
1: Young, lit, and sexy.
0: And, like, at the moment, the, like, tickets prices aren't super bad.
1: Yeah.
0: Where it's not like, holy macaroni, that's my whole paycheck on one ticket. Mm-hmm. It's like, because I feel like they're...
2: What's the most you've ever spent on a single ticket, then?
0: Laneway this year.
1: Yeah, probably just the festivals, because there's, like, so many artists.
0: Well, I'm
2: actually... How much are festivals usually?
0: It really depends.
1: I feel like $230 is what I've paid.
0: That's the most I've ever paid. Yeah. But that's like, I was like, wow. Normally it's like $180, $190. I don't know. But like, it's just.
2: About $200 for, I mean, but considering that a lot of live music, if it's from a really well-known or renowned musician, would be around that sort of price. If a festival is like $200. Or what? No? Oh, wait, yeah.
0: I've seen...
2: But, like, the Taylor Swift concert tickets, I think, really expensive. Well, that's
0: because she is a scammer. I don't... She will do whatever she can to get the money, so that's on her. But I feel like for Yeet, he could have charged a lot, but he just was, like, what?
1: 80?
0: Someone like that. Maximum, like, 110, and that's about average.
2: That sounds reasonable.
0: Yeah, which is pretty good. But...
2: For a festival being, like, what, $200, that sounds pretty...
0: That is... But I don't know. That's not... You can't really compare it, though, because that's a big festival. That's the most they've ever charged, I think, for theirs as well.
1: Mm.
0: And it's... I don't know. Just it's hard to, like, be like, that's the average price for a festival, because it's not sometimes.
1: Yeah. Mm. Like, we've only been to two different... three.
0: I've been to a couple, but...
1: Oh, yeah.
0: I think for Rolling Loud, it was more than $230. It was really expensive.
1: Yeah. It was, like, in the 300s.
0: Yeah. Whoa. And that was just, like, average. Like average ticket.
2: Oh, interesting.
0: So... It there's no, like, kind of, like, baseline. They just charge what they want, and you pay for it if you want to go.
1: Yeah.
2: Makes sense.
1: And for Rolling Loud, like, people were paying that much, and people were willing to, like, travel from, like, interstate, like, rural areas, and then it got cancelled.
0: Like, the week before.
2: Whoa. Perfect. That's rough.
1: That was rough.
0: I wanted to see Sexy Red.
1: I wanted to see so many people in that lineup. That was an amazing lineup. Mm. And a lot of people were very disappointed.
0: Oh, yeah.
1: Me included.
0: Because it was like, like the week before, maybe even like less than a week before.
1: Mm.
0: And they had announced it, but people had heard about it because they had told everyone who was going to work there and said, like, your shifts have been cancelled.
1: Yeah.
0: And so it got out, but everyone was like, well, so we know it's cancelled, but Rolling Loud hasn't said anything. Am I going to get my refund? What's going to happen?
1: Yeah, they were very, like, weird about it.
0: They were all kind of, like, shifting the blame. Like, oh, it was this promoter, it was this company. But it was like, well, I actually don't care.
1: Just own up to it, bro. Yeah. And be more organized next time.
0: Yeah.
1: Like,
0: I don't think they're going to come back. They've canceled, like, 3 times in a row now.
2: Yeah. Well, that's...
0: But they're playing in America now.
1: I know, it's annoying.
0: I don't know why Australia is just, like, not...
1: They hate us.
0: Yeah.
2: Well, we're actually pretty small in terms of, like, our population density is spread out, like, 10 million people spread out all across our shoreline, and our shoreline is, like, Melbourne, Sydney, Brisbane.
1: Mm.
0: Yeah. And but then... That does, I don't think that really matters.
2: And, like, Adelaide and Perth, and that's, like...
0: Yeah, I don't think that matters, honestly. I think that if I want to see an artist that bad, I would travel for them if I really wanted to. I would travel for Azalea. I would travel for BTS. 100%. I would travel for Megan Thee Stallion.
2: Well, I don't care. Luckily, yeah. Melbourne does get a lot of great musicians coming in. Like, usually they'll come to Melbourne or Sydney first. Yeah. Yeah. So,
0: we're like, that's what I don't understand. Like,
2: the city of music.
0: Why do you want to cancel for no reason? Anyway. Yeah. Should we keep going?
2: Yeah.
1: Now it's time for local track of the week. This is by two different artists. We have Topics, who is an Mianjin-based artist, and we have Bangus.
0: I don't know how to say it.
1: I'm going to assume this is Bangus, because that...
0: His Instagram is, like, bongy.
1: I don't know.
0: Yeah, I was really confused.
1: If you are listening to this, please let us know how to pronounce your name. I'm going to say Bangus, because...
0: In my head, I read it as Bungus.
1: Like, Chungus. Chungus Bungus.
0: Yeah.
1: I was thinking, like, Bangus as in Angus.
0: Yeah, true, actually. Yeah.
1: I don't know. But Bangus is from...
0: BX.
1: BXNGS.
0: Yeah.
1: Is from Eora, or Sydney. And this is Hottest in the Scene. And you are listening to The Hip Hop Show. Sin.
2: Boom.
3: I had a friend who follows you who asked me, was like, how do you know this person? Like, he's like a celebrity.

0: You just heard At Me by Cult Shutter, Don... What's So Funny? By Don, George Unfortune, or Lonely Soldiers, who we're seeing next month.
1: Lonely Soldiers!
0: Before that, we had Yankee Fitted by Rasi, and before that, we had our local track of the week, which is Hottest in the Scene by Topics and...
1: Bangers?
2: I was going to say, how do you say that? Because it's like B-X-N-G-U-S.
0: I don't know.
1: Bungus, bangus.
2: Books and gus.
0: But if you want to see our local track, we post it every week. We didn't post it last week, but that's none of your business. You can see that on our Instagram, which is at hiphopsyn. That's HIPHOPSYN.
1: Mm-hmm.
0: We post it every week. So it's a little bit of like a preview, a little bit of a sneak peek into what the episode is going to have.
1: Yes.
0: But yeah, we're going to get straight to some more songs because we're a little bit late because we've been talking and yapping and...
1: For your birthday.
2: It's Kez's World.
0: What's the last one?
1: I don't know because that I'd never heard of
0: shooting
1: that.
0: Shooting the bleep. See, because I listen.
1: Yeah.
0: Anyway. Coming up next, we have Hip to the Game by Lord Finesse. This is the Hip Hop Show on Sin.

Yeah, cause all you really want's attention. Boy, and all you really want's a mention. About the music, you can barely write a sentence. These raps give me back pain, these raps give me tension. Yeah, cause all you really want's attention.

0: That was Can't Go Out Sad by Migos. Before
1: Take Off. I love that song. Opposite.
0: Before that, we had Attention by Chuck and Adnam. And before that, we had Hip to the Game by Lord Finesse. And you're listening to the Hip Hop Show on Sin with Freya, with Light, and with Big Kez. And it is Big Kez's birthday,
2: tomorrow.
0: In literally 2 hours. So that feels so weird. 2 hours and it's your birthday.
1: For some reason, I feel really nervous about turning 22. I don't know why.
0: What
1: Maybe just because I have to go to work tomorrow and like, everyone at work knows it's my birthday, even though I didn't want that, and now I'm scared I'm going to be... I'm so awkward at work, it's going to be even worse.
0: Well, try not to think about it too much. Just think of it as a normal day.
1: It's not, but I know it's not. I know it's not. I'm like,
0: honestly, like, if we had no calendars...
1: I've taken Friday off.
2: Nice.
0: Hey!
2: That's your birthday celebration.
1: Yep, and we're going to
0: That's your gift.
1: I'm going to see Devil Wears Prada 2.
0: Yes!
1: Maybe not. We'll see something else on.
0: Whatever you want, it's your day.
2: It's your day.
1: But that's...
2: That's a great long weekend as well.
1: Yeah.
2: Nice.
1: Maybe I'll get my eyebrow pierced if I can all the time. That's
0: what I want. That would be so fun. That would be a good birthday gift to yourself.
2: Which eyebrow?
1: My right one.
2: Nice.
0: Yeah.
1: Otherwise, I've got all my facial pieces on my left. I got my nose piercing, and then I've got 3 tattoos all on my left side.
0: You'd be leaning.
1: Like if I have my eyebrow piercing, I'd just fall over.
0: You'd be Eileen.
2: You gotta balance it out.
0: Eileen. So you need to be... Not lean.
1: I need to be a little bit more.
0: Yeah.
1: Upright.
0: Mm-hmm.
1: It's awesome. 1:10.
0: Which means
1: it's the end of the show.
0: It's time to say goodbye and time to say happy birthday, Kezia, for tomorrow.
2: Happy.
1: No, I'm telling myself
0: no. That's fine. I'll sing it to you tomorrow and you can be uncomfortable at home.
1: I'm going to be so uncomfortable.
2: First thing in the morning.
0: Me singing it to you.
1: It'll be... You, Alyssa, and your mom.
2: Just wrap
1: and
2: it.
1: And love to all of you, but I don't want it. I really don't like that.
0: Okay. Well, we'll see how you feel tomorrow.
1: Probably worse.
0: Okay.
2: Yeah.
1: I don't like attention. Don't look at me.
0: That's fine.
1: You can sing it if you all turn your backs to me. That'd be funny.
2: And if you'd like to sing Kez a happy birthday, where can they send it?
1: You cannot. no, if you want to follow us on Instagram, you can do that at HipHopSyn. That's HIPHOPSYN. 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And you can email a message us just to say hi. You can send us a song that you want us to play.
0: Mm-hmm.
1: You can... Let us know if you want an interview, you can let us know there.
0: That'd
1: preferably
0: be great.
1: On email, because if you message me on Instagram, I'm going to tell you to email us.
0: Email.
1: So yeah, email us is better. You can, I don't know.
0: Say hey.
1: Just say hey. You can see the track list each week.
0: Mm-hmm.
1: You can see the track each week. You can see if we have any interviews.
0: Or our past interviews.
1: Yes. Which, don't worry about. We're working on it.
0: Stay tuned.
1: Stay tuned.
0: Stay tuned.
1: But that's it. We are on the on Sin every Wednesday night, 8 to 10 p.m.
0: Mm-hmm.
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0: digital radio,
1: whatever you want, whatever you have access to. And also we are on
0: the Community Radio Plus app, so download that and then just look up Sin. And you can literally listen to it probably anywhere, really, in the world. I don't know. Or anywhere in Australia. I know that works.
1: Yeah.
0: So check it out. Try it out.
1: Yeah, check it out. If you live in a different country, check it out on that app. And then
0: if you're somehow listening to it right now.
1: Yeah, true that.
0: Don't know.
1: I don't know. Well, maybe you're on the website or something.
0: Yeah.
1: I don't know. But yeah, let us know if you can do that, because that's interesting.
0: That would be cool.
1: We have 2 songs left.
0: These are your songs.
1: Yes, these are my songs.
0: And this is to end it off. This is to end
2: of Big Kez's world.
0: Big Kez.
2: Big Kez. End of the world.
0: This is to end your 21.
1: Yeah, true.
0: It's your 21 Eve. No, it's your birthday Eve. Your last day of being 21. These are your songs to wrap it up.
1: Coming up next, we have Jack and Jill by Tracy and Bando Go Crazy. This song has been on my TikTok quite a lot.
0: Mm-hmm.
1: The past week. Tracy has been all over my TikTok and I'm really into it. And then after that we have Machinery by Cortiza Star, my goat. I'm seeing her in a few weeks.
0: Hey.
1: I'm so excited. But yeah, that is us for this week. We'll be back here again next Wednesday.
0: And someone will be 22.
1: I'll be 22. Will they sound more mature? Will they sound wiser, more knowledgeable?
0: Stay
1: more
0: tuned.
1: Experienced?
2: Just come back in with a Gandalf beard.
1: Yeah.
2: Kez the Wise.
1: Yeah. Mm. And with a massive rain, I'm just be like, I'm going to conceal your future.
2: It's like how Gandalf the Grey, you're like, you'll be, you're not going to be Kez the Grey, you're going to be Kez the White. You're going to be like, you come back as like...
1: I don't know that stuff.
2: Mm. It's okay.
1: I think it's all that
0: nerd Anywho.
1: Stuff.
0: Anywho.
1: Yeah, coming up next, Tracy by... No, Jack and Jill by Tracy and Mando...
0: Go Crazy.
1: Go Crazy. And then Machinery by Cortez Starr. This has been the Hip Hop Show on Sin. Good night.
0: Good night.

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0: 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I work at Luli Tavern, and you're listening to Sin.
1: Loving it like that.

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Kids are laughing, sharing funny jokes. Yeah, they're just waiting, waiting to get in the queue. They keep laughing outside the car. Barnes & Noble in the parking lot. Starbucks had nothing. The banner

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west. Dip into the under to conquer death. Valley of the kings, we ain't conquered yet. Riders on the walls, we the hieroglyphs. Born in the east, die in the west. Dip into the under to conquer death. Valley of the kings, we ain't conquered yet. Riders on the walls, we the hieroglyphs.

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0: 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Hi, Sue.
1: Do I know
0: people? Still haven't got around to doing it. Phone, please.
1: Okay.
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1: Okay.
0: It is that button there.
1: Oh, wow. Thanks.
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1: Why you playing games? Why you acting strange? Why you a designer but you never say my name? Playing with my head, I think I'm going insane.
2: Keep it on the low.
1: I've been unsure. I have a destination but I don't have transport. You know that I hate you when

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Why you playing games? 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Playing with my head, I think I'm going insane. 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You know that.

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0: as I lay down in our bed, the shovel by my side, she is buried in the dirt, covered by the truth of love, the pain of love, the hurt.
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1: G'day, this is Bryce from Amel and the Sniffers, and you're listening to Sin.

have a conversation. What's the deal with these crooked contracts? You're just like my dad, leave a trail of destruction. If there was a God, I'd ask a lot of questions. And people always tell me that I ask too many questions. And if there was a God, he'd probably be in finance. And he'd take his coffee black and his sugar in half.

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1: G'day, it's Kelly Holiday here. You're locked in on Thin. Turn it all the way up.

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0: Syn Media acknowledges and pays respect to the people of the Woiwurrung and Bunurong language groups of the Eastern Kulin Nations, on whose unceded lands the Syn Studio stands. 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It always was, and always will be, Aboriginal land.
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0: Knots by Chloe Pache. Good morning. You're listening to Get Serial on Sin. My name is Ruta, and I'm here with...
1: My name is August.
0: Yay! It's 16 minutes to 8 right now, and we have a jam-packed Thursday show, as we always do for you guys. And I'm super excited because we have a brand new segment coming up later on the show around 9 o'clock, because here on the Thursday show, if you don't know, we love musicals. Right, August.
1: We love musicals.
0: We love musicals. So we have a new segment called Musical Thursdays, where we dive into all the musicals we've seen, our favorite musicals, and just all things musicals, to be honest. We're also going to dive into the Get Serial question of this week, which is, what are you doing to celebrate your mum? So, August, what did you do on Mother's Day?
1: We had a Mother's Day kind of brunch hosting at my house with my whole extended family. Everyone brought a dish. I made cucumber sandwiches.
0: Oh my gosh. Wait, speaking about dishes, last week, I think we were talking about baking because of like a rainy day, because last Thursday was like miserable weather. And August told me that her sister made the incredible, like the most incredible cinnamon scrolls. And she's brought some into the studio right now. And so we're going to try them later on the show. And we're going to give them a review. But shout out to August's sister. We love you. You're so iconic. Thank you so much for doing that. But we're going to dive into that question today around 7:50. But we're also, what's our quiz Thursday this week, August?
1: We're finding out what musical we are.
0: Oh my gosh.
1: Been such a long time coming for this sort of quiz. So I'm super keen to get into that. Mm-hmm. Later in the show, we are going to build our dream winter date because it's getting colder. And then we have an interview with Paul Wappert, who is the CEO of MCM, which is the company that organises Sleep at the G, which is actually an event that is happening tonight.
0: Exactly. So many things to get excited about. If you want to join us on the show today, text us at 0468-155-796 to let us know your thoughts and also participate in our... amazing show today. But this next track is a pick by you, August.
1: Yep, this is straight from a local Melbourne artist. This is 501s by Laura Adeline, and you're listening to Get Serial on Sin.

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1: Yeah, you are. It's 11 minutes to 8 right now on your, I would say, sort of nice day today. It's currently 9 degrees, but it will be a top of 21. So,
0: okay, that's nice.
1: Yeah, something to look forward to. But you know what else I'm looking forward to?
0: What's
1: celebrating
0: that?
1: I'm glad you asked. Celebrating my mom this week, because, well, I don't know if you live under a rock or anything, but Sunday was Mother's Day, and our Get Serial question of the week today is, what are you doing to celebrate your mom? So, August.
0: What am
1: take
0: I doing?
1: Take it away.
0: All right.
1: Shout out to August, mom. We love you.
0: So, earlier in the show when we were previewing, I shared what I did for Mother's Day, which mm-hmm. was we had a whole family get together where we all made like little brunch snack items and we all celebrated our mums that way. What do I do to celebrate my mum during the week? I just tell her that I love her.
1: Oh.
0: I text my mum all the time.
1: Oh.
0: So maybe I'll do that today.
1: Yeah.
0: Maybe send a nice message every hour. Annoy her in her work day.
1: On her work day, every hour. She's going to swipe up on your notifications.
0: Yeah, it'll look really parasocial. Yeah.
1: I love you, Mum. Here I am.
0: I'm at school still.
1: Yeah.
0: I love you. So what do you do to celebrate your mum,
1: well,
0: Riddle?
1: I had something similar. On Sunday, we went out for dinner, and it was, like, at a restaurant. It was really nice. It set, like, the tone. It was. I also bought her, like, this, like, really nice perfume set that she had used before, but I couldn't remember the scent that she used from the specific like brand. So I had to like smell every single fragrance at like this store, and it was one of the most humbling moments because at the end of the day they all seemed to smell the same to me. So I hope I picked the right one.
0: Did you?
1: I don't know. I think I did. She seemed to like it. So I was like, oh, phew.
0: Oh, good.
1: Yeah.
0: Yeah, that's really all you want at the
1: yeah,
0: end of the day.
1: Exactly. What I'm doing to celebrate my mum, I think I'm going to, you know what, mum, if you're listening to me, don't hold this to an account, but maybe I'll make dinner for the next 4 days.
0: 4 days?
1: Maybe 5 days.
0: Wow.
1: Ooh, that's a lot of 2-minute noodles.
0: Yeah, Bruna's mum, if you're listening, your daughter's a chef now.
1: I know. She's just going to be eating 2-minute noodles, toast, sandwiches.
0: Yep.
1: Yeah.
0: Sounds great.
1: Exactly.
0: Can you make me dinner for the next 5 days?
1: I'll let you know next Thursday show.
0: Okay. Mm. Stay tuned.
1: What else are you going to do, August?
0: I am going to have the best day today here on the Thursday show. And you know what? That's such a coincidence because that's actually the name of our next song, The
1: yes.
0: Best Day, brackets, Taylor's version by Taylor Swift. And you're listening to Get Serial on Sin.

0: The Best Day, Taylor's Version by Taylor Swift. And you're listening to Get Serial on Sin with Ruda and August. It's currently 3:03. And oh my gosh, we got a text. Okay, it says, oh, it's about my chef.
1: What?
0: Someone says, I'm glad you're going to be a chef for the next couple of days, Ruda. I think this is my mom. Can you have all the recipes lined up?
1: So it's going to happen.
0: Yeah.
1: So,
0: August,
1: Ruda,
0: do you have any recipes I can try?
1: I might do. I'll give you my secret recipes off air.
0: Okay.
1: I'll be sharing everything.
0: All right, mom. So all these recipes I'm going to show you are August's.
1: Yep.
0: Straight from August's cooking book. But another thing straight from August's cooking book is this quiz that we've done.
1: Yep. We did a quiz. We found out what musical we are.
0: Yes, because here every Thursdays we have a quiz Thursdays because we love to learn more about ourselves. And we do that through these fun, very scientific quizzes. And this was August's pick. And it was, which musical are you? Because we're both musical fans. So we both have done it. Are we both happy with it? Our results?
1: Yes, I am very happy.
0: You're really happy?
1: Really just makes sense.
0: Really? Yep. Wait, on a scale of that being your favorite musical, so 10, to not 1, where would you put yourself?
1: I think this musical was my very first love theatrically.
0: Ooh,
1: so
0: I'm excited.
1: I wouldn't say it's my favorite anymore, but it does have such a special place in my heart because of, you know, my history with it.
0: Wait, I kind of love
1: that. And that's
0: that.
1: A little hint for you there.
0: Okay.
1: Wait. Are you happy with yours?
0: I'm really happy. Like you, I feel like it's my first taste of like theater as well.
1: Oh, okay.
0: Yeah. Wait, do you mean first taste as in like that was your first show, or was that like your introduction to like musical theater?
1: It was my first real introduction to musical theater.
0: Okay, let's go through the questions first and then we'll guess each other's answers. So what were some of the things we had to answer?
1: First up, we had to answer how we felt about working on a group project. Are you a group work kind of person, Ruda?
0: I do like a good group work, except if I'm working with people that are also as serious about it as I am. Because I feel like sometimes, I chose, the options were A, you hate group work, B, you take the lead, and then C, you do your bit, but then you leave everything else for someone else. And I chose B, because I feel like I'm the person to just take the lead. Like, if someone else is not doing it, I will do your work. Do you know what I mean?
1: I also chose B.
0: We're so similar, we're literally soul sisters, yeah.
1: Yeah.
0: We also had to choose what we believe love is. Because actually, funny enough, today is the national day of Online Romance Day. So more on that later, but what did you choose for love?
1: I cannot find the question. Let me
0: Number
1: know.
0: Number two.
1: Oh, okay.
0: So the answers were overrated, then something precious, and then something that always works out for the best.
1: What did you choose, Ruda?
0: I chose something precious.
1: I chose also something precious.
0: I thought you were going to say I chose overrated.
1: I chose overrated. No, I chose something precious. It's, you know, important.
0: Exactly. And the last question I thought was really funny because it was like, finally, are you a smiley, happy sort of person?
1: Yeah, that's the real deciding factor between what musical you are is if you smile a lot and have fun.
0: Right. I thought that was really interesting. But, okay, let's guess each other's answers.
1: Okay.
0: Okay, so you said it's your first ever introduction to theatre. I feel like I need to be, like, investigative with this.
1: Yep.
0: When did you start liking theatre?
1: Oh, this is going to really out me. I have to say 2017, 2018.
0: Okay.
1: When this show was at its prime.
0: Hamilton?
1: The answer is Hamilton.
0: Because I also got Hamilton.
1: Oh, my gosh! So we really are soul sisters, soulmates.
0: I know. We're, like, connected. If you didn't know, every week here on the Quiz Thursdays, we somehow always end up getting the same results. Like, the first ever quiz we did was, like, what breakfast you were. And August and I just met that show, and with Jess as well, and we all three of us got waffles.
1: That was pretty crazy.
0: That was, like, an insane pool. But what does our description say?
1: Our description says, Hamilton is the story of Alexander Hamilton, a founding father and immigrant, told through hip-hop, R&B and traditional show tunes. You got this result because your answers were ambitious and full of energy. You never give up, even when things get tough, inspiring others with your passion and ability. Do you think that's accurate?
0: I think that's accurate. I'm obsessed with Hamilton.
1: What can I say? Me too.
0: Wait,
1: that was my very first...
0: Mine too!
1: ...introduction to theatre as, you know, something more than just, like, shows that come to Melbourne every so often.
0: But you know what's a song that I also really love that's from a musical that isn't Hamilton?
1: I can't guess.
0: Well, this next song is a pick by Jess, and this is the iconic You're the One That I Want from Grease, which is sung by John Travolta and Olivia Newton-John, and you're listening to Get Cereal on Sin.

0: veil over her horizon, and it is the wall between hope and despair. She exists behind it. She will overcome.
1: Little bit of a ray for your morning. That was I Will Overcome. And speaking of things that we're going to overcome, Ruta and I started the show a little late today. Completely our fault. I would say I'm sharing the blame.
2: It was so funny though. So what happened was I went to go to the bathroom and I forgot my key in the studio, and then August opened the door back up for me, but then she realized she left her key, so we ended up...
1: We were locked out of the studio this morning for about 20 minutes.
2: Yeah.
1: Had to get on the phone to security of the building.
2: Shout out to security for letting us in. But hey, we did overcome, just as Ray said. And it's currently 11 minutes past 8. And it's 9 degrees currently, but it will be a top of 21. So something to look forward to if you, just like August and I, are going through
1: a tumultuous morning.
2: Exactly right. You can overcome, just as Ray said. But today is the 14th of May, which, do you know what the national day of the 14th of May is, August?
1: I can have a guess because it says it right here. It's the National Day of Online Romance.
2: It is. So today is the National Day of Online Romance, as August said, and it's a day to essentially celebrate the thousands of relationships that start in the virtual world. So it's meant for a day to encourage you people who use online dating apps as you scroll through potential matches to find someone who shares your interests, which could lead to message exchanges, which could lead into a love romance, a happy ever after.
1: Aww.
2: Yeah. So, hey, text us at 0468-155-796 if you've ever been on an online dating app. And we also have someone else in the studio right now. We have Jess.
3: Yes.
2: Good morning.
1: Good morning. Thank you for joining us.
2: She came specifically for this.
3: Yeah, I know. I came specifically. I heard online dating from like miles away and I was like,
2: she ran.
3: Come in.
2: Yeah. Well, in honor of the day, I thought we could play a little this or that with romance tropes, which like common romance tropes in like rom-com books and like movies.
3: Wait, I love that. Like I used to watch those videos of like ranking book tropes and like, you know, like the five levels of ranking, like the green, blue, the
2: red.
3: Oh
2: yeah.
3: Yeah.
2: Yes.
3: I used to play those games and it's so fun. Okay.
2: I love this. Okay, wait.
3: Let's go.
2: First of all, do you guys have any favorite tropes?
3: Ooh.
1: I wouldn't say I'm open to changing my mind when I hear some more tropes that you're going to give us, but I wouldn't say anything comes to mind just right now.
2: Okay.
3: Obviously, if you couldn't tell from my favorite movie, Pride and Prejudice, my favorite trope would be enemies to lovers.
2: Oh, funny you say that, Jess, because my first this or that is enemies to lovers or friends to lovers.
3: Oh no.
2: That's like a good
3: hard.
2: One.
1: That's really hard.
3: That's really hard.
1: Do you have any idea, Jess?
3: I would pick friends to lovers if there's like yearning.
2: Ooh, yearning is so back.
3: I know, right? Like, yearning is so back. Men who yearn, earn.
2: That's the saying. Men who yearn, earn.
3: Oh my God. Exactly.
1: We're going to put that on a T-shirt.
2: Yeah.
3: So this is how many?
2: There's six rounds.
3: There's six.
2: Yes.
3: And I would be going like, so this is number one, this is number two.
1: It's not, I don't think it's just like
2: this
1: or that.
2: Oh, yeah.
3: This or that.
1: Not one rank. That's coming later in the show.
3: Oh, yeah. Okay.
2: I forgot the theme song.
3: August, whatever you pick, I'll go with you. Because it's too hard for me.
1: I'm going to have to go enemies to lovers because I think the yearning is stronger.
3: True.
2: Ooh, that's a good point. That's
1: it's
2: a good
1: better.
2: Point.
1: It pays off.
3: Yeah. I agree.
2: A man who yearns, earns. Okay, our second one. A forbidden romance or one bed trope?
3: Ooh.
2: This is really taking me back to, like, peak 2021 book talk. Can I just, like, say, like, these were the things, like, do you remember when it'd be, like, book recommendations for this trope? Like, that's what I remember. Like, when I was doing this quiz, I had to go back to that.
3: I remember that, too. I'm picking forbidden romance because we love a good forbidden romance.
2: And there's more yearning.
3: Exactly. Like, the more forbidden it is, the more...
2: Yeah. There's more yearning. August?
1: Gosh, that's a hard one. I like the one bed trope. That's always fun to just like see characters' reactions.
2: Yeah.
1: So I'm gonna have to pick that one.
2: It also reminds me of like One Direction, like fan fiction. Like, just, I feel like that was the most common trope. Okay, my third one: grumpy sunshine or forced proximity.

0: I hate love triangles, I'm sorry. But then I also hate miscommunication.
1: And it's I hate both of these.
2: Yeah, I'm not a fan.
0: Like, I feel like it's worse in anime. I don't know if you guys used to watch anime, but I used to watch a lot of anime. And there's this one anime called, my god, it was called Kimi ni Todoke, I think.
1: Ooh.
0: And the miscommunication was big on that one, and I got so frustrated. It rage baited me every single episode, and I was like, guys, you clearly like each other.
1: I know. Also, a big one, I think, is, like, Normal People.
0: Oh, yes.
1: Like, the book and the show, like, that fueled my hatred for miscommunication. So you're gonna go love triangle, Jess?
0: I have to.
1: I hate a love triangle, but yeah.
2: Can I choose neither?
1: No. This or that, come on.
0: This or that.
2: Maybe I will choose miscommunication. Just if it doesn't drag out too long, I think it can, like, add some, you know, interesting moments.
0: Right, that's the thing. As a writer, I do like writing miscommunication, but then to read it is, like,
1: so frustrating. Torture. Yeah.
2: I agree.
1: Okay. Instant love or a slow burn?
0: Slow burn.
1: Slow burn.
0: Slow burn.
1: Yeah, all the way.
2: I would have to say slow burn as well.
1: Yeah. Not even going to say anything about that. Okay, our last one. A fake relationship or second chance?
0: Ooh. I'll do second chance because one of my second favorite Jane Austen books is Persuasion, which is exactly about second chance.
1: Oh my gosh. Love Persuasion. Okay, second chance.
2: I'm going to agree. Second chance.
0: Yes.
1: Wow. Loved that, guys.
0: We love that.
1: Pretty iconic.
2: And we love love.
1: And we love love. And I also love this next track, which is straight off the Sin 10. And this is I Miss You by Justin J. Kelly. And you're listening to Get Serial on Sin.

0: And that was From the Start by Leve. You're listening to Get Cereal on Sin with Jess, Ruta, and August.
1: Yeah, you are. It's currently 24 minutes past 8.
0: Yay.
1: Still 9 degrees, unfortunately, but a top of 21 today.
0: Not too bad.
1: Something to look forward to. Yes. But also, today on Thursday the 14th of May, we're celebrating National Day of Online Romance Day. And I thought, for our blind rank, that we could, like, how fitting it would be to blind rank horrible first date stories that I found from Reddit, from a Reddit thread.
0: Ooh.
1: So, you guys are ready?
2: I'm so excited.
0: Anything from Reddit will always be interesting to me.
1: They were honestly, surprisingly, really long stories. Okay. So, I've had to pick the ones that were, like, one sentence, two sentences max, because we'd be here all day, because some of the stories were crazy, like, insane. I was reading.
0: I think two sentences even could get a bit long, but
1: this sentence is grammatically correct, but it's also wordy. Anyways, as always for blind rank, I will give August and Jess 5 rounds. So I'm going to tell them one horrible first date story, and then they have to put it in a ranking between 1 to 5, 1 being the worst one, and then 5 being sort of tame for this round. So are you guys ready?
2: Yes.
1: Oh, unison! Okay, sorry.
2: Twin.
1: Okay, the first one. He took me roller skating and he threw up 4 times. Twice on me, once on the way to the bathroom, and once on his mum when she came to pick us up. I never saw him again.
0: One question. Is he okay?
1: She provided no other sentences but that.
2: Yeah, I'm more worried than I am, like,
1: I wonder, yeah.
2: I hope he's all right. Shout out to that guy. Hope you're okay.
1: Yeah. And also, like, to throw up during, like, roller skating, I wonder, like, how fast they were going for you to feel sick.
2: Yeah, or maybe something else was going on.
0: Okay, so
1: true.
0: How many times did he throw up again?
1: He threw up 4 times.
0: Oh my God.
1: So twice on the girl, 1 on the way to the bathroom, and then 1 on his mum when she came to pick him up.
2: Where are you going to put this one, Jess?
0: How many stories are there again?
1: There's 5. So 1 is, like, the worst one. And then 5 is, like, that's tame.
0: I'm going to have to put this at number 2.
1: Number 2?
0: Yeah.
1: Okay.
0: I'm leaving number 1 for something more traumatic.
1: Traumatic, okay. August?
2: I'm going to go number 3. It's a bad story, but I just don't know if it's entirely his fault or fault or, you know, the other person's fault.
1: True.
0: Yeah.
1: True, true.
0: I mean, I'm ranking it not based on whose fault it is. It's just kind of gross.
1: Yeah, like, I'm, like, oh, what would you do in that situation?
0: I don't know.
1: I, like, he threw up twice on you. I'd be like, oh, like,
2: yeah, once is enough.
1: Yeah.
2: If any.
1: And then I feel like maybe she helped him to the bathroom, but then he threw up again.
0: I'd throw up on him.
1: Yeah. Oh, my gosh. I'm that type of person that if someone throws up, I will throw up.
0: Yeah.
1: You can't throw up in front of me.
0: Me too.
2: Yeah, I don't like it. I'm not a fan. Anyway, that's my number 3.
1: Yes,
2: solid
1: okay.
2: Solid middle.
1: Well, still 4 more. Okay, the second one. So, I met him first time for dinner that night. Out of a sudden, he held my foot, took off my shoe, and ran away with it. Never saw him or the shoe again.
2: What?
1: Would you like me to repeat it?
2: Yes, please do.
1: Okay. I met him for the first time for dinner that night. Out of a sudden, he held my foot, took off my shoe, and ran away with it. Never saw him or the shoe again.
0: Bro thinks he's in the Cinderella story, does he?
1: But he, like,
2: baffled.
1: Forced that. He was like, that's my slipper, I'm taking it. He didn't even ask for her number or anything. Like, do you imagine just some guy showing up to a date and then he's just like, thanks, and off I go.
2: I'm so confused. I'm going to put that at number 2. That's pretty bad.
1: Number 2?
2: I'm saving number 1.
1: Yeah.
0: I'm saving number 1, so I'm going to have to put that at 3 just because it's so, I think it's so funny.
1: It's just so bizarre. Like,
0: it's so bizarre.
1: I wonder, like, if he's done that to other first dates as
2: well.
1: Oh,
2: I'm sure.
0: And he just
1: has a
0: collection
2: of, like, left shoes. Maybe he's only got one leg.
1: Oh.
2: And he just, like, needs more shoes.
0: Or maybe he, like, he has a secret wife that only has one leg. And he's going on these first dates just so that he could get shoes for his wife.
2: I'm sure that's what happened. Like,
1: yeah.
2: Yeah, the more you're talking about it, the more I'm sure that that's exactly what
1: happened. I honestly can see it. Someone needs to, like, make a film about that.
0: Oh my god, yes.
2: Any filmmakers listening?
1: Yeah.
2: Please do it.
0: Okay, next.
1: Okay, our next one. It was a blind date. We met at a restaurant. She got one look at me, and I could tell the disappointment in her face. She then first told she was expecting more of a Channing Tatum type. It was brutal. That's, like, cruel.
0: Okay, but then what if the context was that, like, if they met on Hinge or something, he put, like, a picture
1: It was, like, a blind date, so I think him got set up.
0: Oh, yikes.
1: August is showing us a picture of Channing Tatum.
2: Just for context, we've got a picture of Channing Tatum.
0: On one hand, I really want to put that at one, but at the same time, it's like...
1: But, like, I feel like this is one of the things where, like, this possibly could happen. Like, this isn't as bizarre.
0: True.
1: But this is just, like, cruel, I think.
0: I know.
1: And he wrote, it was brutal, and he put, like, a sad emoji. Aww. I was like, oh.
2: I bet it was brutal. That is quite upsetting.
0: Yeah.
2: Where are we going to put this?
1: Where are you putting them?
0: I'll put it at number four.
1: Number four?
2: I'll put it at number four as well.
1: Okay. Well, you guys always keep one and number five open, which I like. So, our fourth one. Agreed to go to a local restaurant. She brought me up to the function room and her granny's 80th birthday party. I met her entire extended family.
2: On the first date?
1: Mm-hmm. This is like first date. They didn't even know each other.
2: On her granny's 80th?
1: Yes. And then she took him up to like where the party was. And he met her entire family.
2: Oh my god. I have no words. Speechless.
0: It's funny, but I don't think it deserves number one.
2: No, mm-hmm. I'm still holding out number one. Yeah, number five it is. Yeah, but still, five. These are really horrible first date stories, all of them. It's really hard to choose where I'm going to rank them.
0: First date?
1: Yeah, I'm thinking maybe it's like crazy. She was telling them she had like a boyfriend. And then she was like, well, here he is.
0: That's so rom-com.
1: That's so meet cute.
2: Yeah, but instead of ending up together... He ends up on Reddit.
1: Writing about his horrible first date experience. Okay, our last one. The guy got a burger with avocado. A chunk of avocado fell out and onto his napkin. He picked up the napkin to eat the fallen avocado piece off of it and ended up eating a chunk of napkin. Then he proceeded to continue as if nothing had happened. I'm not sure he even noticed that he had just eaten a piece of moist napkin.
2: Oh my gosh. I think that's number one. I just don't know what I would do if that happened to me, if I was on a date where that happened.
1: I feel like he probably got really nervous and then, like, didn't know what was happening and he ate the napkin. Like, that's how I'm imagining it.
0: That's so funny.
2: But now he's the guy that eats napkins.
1: Exactly. And I like, hey, if something falls on your napkin, would you pick up the napkin to eat it again?
2: No,
1: just leave it there. It's so bizarre.
0: I think he did get nervous, which is kind of cute.
1: It is, but it's like, that is so strange. I would have just, like, left it. Okay, so this has to be breakthrough guys number one. But overall, are you guys happy with your rankings?
2: Not as happy. I was hoping there would be, or, like, I was kind of holding out number one for something...
1: More bizarre.
2: More bizarre, maybe just, like, quite a bit worse. I would maybe move up... vomiting story to number one and change avocado to number two.
1: Jess?
0: I would do the same, but I change avocado to number three and the shoe to number two.
2: Oh my god, the shoe.
1: The shoe is so funny to me. I love that. Well, this next track is a pick by you, August.
2: Yeah. This is The Gap by Horse. And you're listening to Get Serial on Sin.

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1: Yes, you are. It's currently 22 minutes to 9, and we are having a little romantic theme day because it is National Day of Online Romance Day.
0: Yes.
1: And we had a little this or that game about romance tropes, and then we did a little blind rank about horrible first date stories. Mm-hmm. But I'm really excited about this next segment, Jess.
0: Yes, I've made a little game. It's called Build Your Dream Winter Date, because, you know, once you find your person online, you kind of want to take it offline, right? So I would like to go into the realm of imagination and imagine what would your dream... It doesn't have to be a first date. It could be a second date, a fifth date, mm-hmm. a 50th date even. But since we're slowly starting our descent into winter, I was wondering what kind of winter-themed date would you like to go on? So the first category is activity. What would you want to be doing on your winter date?
1: Definitely not roller skating, because I don't want someone to throw up on me. I would say, honestly, ice skating. I know I said not roller skating, but I feel like ice skating is such a winter thing to do. And also, I think it's cool if you both don't know how to do it.
0: Yeah, that's romantic.
1: Because then you both learn.
0: I know.
1: But then I also feel like if I don't learn quicker than the person I'm with, I will get more frustrated at, like, me not figuring it out.
0: Yeah, but it's kind of cute to go through, like, that stage of learning how to ice skate together.
1: Yeah. And also, I love ice skating. I'm obsessed with Alyssa Liu.
0: Oh my god, yes.
1: She's iconic.
0: I'm freezing outside.
1: Yes. Oh my gosh, I love that set.
0: Love.
1: What about you, August?
2: I was also going to say ice skating, so you stole my activity.
1: Be original.
0: Hey, maybe you guys can go on a double date.
2: Maybe we could go on a date together.
1: Yeah. Let's all three go on this ice skating date.
0: Okay.
1: Yeah.
0: Okay.
2: But I already do know how to ice skate, so I will not be learning with you guys. just like going around.
1: She'll be like speeding and we'll be on like those penguins.
2: That's my dream date, actually. The other person can watch as I as I speed around the ice skating rink.
1: My dream date. Cute.
2: My dream date. Cute.
1: Another activity I think would be fun would be like book shopping. Like browsing while it's really cold.
0: True.
1: And then like a nice cafe.
0: True.
1: But then I'm like, that's what I do by myself.
2: Yeah, but it's like nicer when it's with another person who's like, oh, I love that book. Or like,
1: true.
2: You know, you get to like influence what book they buy. It's like, I love that one. You should buy it.
1: But I am insufferable in a bookshop. I'd be like, I read that. Oh, that's on my shelf.
2: Yeah.
0: It's on my shelf.
2: If they can't accept that about us, then, you know, they don't deserve to be with us.
0: Exactly.
1: What about you, Jess? What's your activity?
0: Well, since the both of you are going on this like ice skating double date,
1: join us.
0: I'll join you after
1: She's like, after my real date.
0: After my real date. I like related to the book shopping thing, I was thinking of like going to like a market, like maybe even Queen Vic Market or like South Melbourne Market, and getting like a little hot chockey and browsing through the stuff at the market, and just like I don't know, like window shopping but in the cold with a hot chockey and fun and with someone you like.
2: Aww. That's so cute. I think they actually do some winter night markets at the Queen Vic.
0: They do. Yes,
2: so
0: they do.
2: That sounds really cute.
0: I know.
1: I love
0: it's
1: that.
0: It's only cute if it's not crowded, though. Because if it's crowded, I start getting stressed and I'm like,
2: I'm annoyed.
1: And then I get like angry.
0: I know. Well, okay, let's move on to the next one. What would you guys have for food and drink on your date? Would you be having lunch or dinner or maybe just a snack?
1: I was thinking about this. I'm more of like a going out for breakfast.
0: Ooh, brunch.
1: Yeah, I'd rather go out for brunch than dinner.
0: Okay.
1: Is that a hot take? Because I feel like brunch
2: is
1: better.
2: It's a warm take.
0: It's a lukewarm take.
1: Lukewarm.
2: I think it's a warm take. Not even lukewarm. It's a warm take.
1: It's a very, very cold take.
2: I would say the majority of people prefer to go out for dinner, but there are definitely people like you.
1: Oh, she's like, people like you distance yourself.
0: No, but I kind of see it. Like, I do like going out for brunch than dinner.
1: Yeah.
0: It's like, just like the morning vibes.
1: Exactly.
0: The morning vibes. And we're on a morning show. Cereal,
1: exactly.
0: So.
1: I'm trying to represent here.
0: Exactly. Okay. So brunch.
1: I would say brunch. Yeah.
0: Okay. Do you have a spot? in mind?
1: There's this spot near in my suburb. It's called Guilty by, and I go there all the time with my mum. We're like regulars at this point.
0: Wow.
1: But it's so good. The food is so great.
0: Love that.
1: I love it.
0: Okay, how about you, August?
2: I would maybe want to do like a coffee instead of like a meal.
1: True, because then you can walk around.
2: Yeah.
1: Go for a little stroll. Yeah. What about you, Jess?
0: Me? I like doing lunch. And going to, like, a new place that we both haven't tried before, somewhere in the city. I don't have anywhere specific, honestly. I just, like, yeah. And probably just, like, a little coffee.
1: Mm.
0: Well, the hot chockey.
1: Hot chocolate, yeah.
0: Yes. Okay, number three. Well, no, let's skip number three. Let's go straight to number four. Because, I mean, I kind of already have an idea what time of day it would be for you guys. Like, obviously, you in the morning.
1: Yeah.
0: And August in the evening.
2: I would say, like, yeah, the afternoon.
0: Afternoon, yeah.
1: The arvo.
2: The arvo.
1: Yeah.
0: Okay, so we've approached the end of the date, and you both would like to get gifts to kind of commemorate this date.
1: Wait. What? Yes. Sorry, Jess. Sorry. We just got a text.
0: Oh.
1: And it's talking about ice skating as a first date. So this person said, I had a second date with a guy. He suggested ice skating and wanted to show off that he could skate backwards. He fell on his face, blood on the ice, and I drove him to the emergency where he needed stitches on his forehead. We only dated for 3 months, but he probably still has his Harry Potter scar on his forehead to remind him of me.
0: Oh.
2: Is that desperately pathetic, or is it kind of endearing?
0: It's like, it reminds me of that One Direction music video.
1: Oh, where Harry Styles falls. I hope that guy is okay.
2: Shout out to that guy.
0: And, like, imagine being so iconic, even though you were, like, you only dated for 3 months.
1: Yeah, but you have a lasting impact.
0: Exactly.
1: like, he will always remember you.
0: Exactly. Like, that's iconic, I think.
1: Yeah, now when he looks in the mirror, he's going to be like, oh, that's like, from that day.
2: I should never ice skate ever again. See, we don't have to worry about this, Ruta, because we are good ice skaters.
1: Yeah.
2: Or we will be by the end of our day.
1: We will be. Well,
0: awesome.
1: Jess, back to your gifts.
0: Yes. So at the end of the date, you guys would like to get a gift to commemorate the date. Not a scar.
1: That was one way of a gift.
0: What kind of gifts would you get for each other?
2: For each other?
1: Okay. For August,
2: well,
1: I would give her tickets to The Waitress, the musical.
0: You know what? Since
1: and there's two tickets. Will be one for her, one for me.
2: Yep, oh, okay. It's a shared ticket.
0: Oh, not for me then.
1: Oh, three. But you said you're joining us after.
0: Yeah, that's true.
2: Yeah, you're kind of like blowing us off for your real date at the bookshop.
0: At the Queen Vic Market. But that closes at three, so.
1: Oh, okay. Well, okay. Three of us. Tickets for all three of us to The Waitress, the musical.
2: Aww. Okay.
0: Well, I can't deny that. I'm going to have to say yes, man.
1: Yes. Which is funny because this is our next track, which is straight off of the Sin 10. This is Yes, Man by Hannah Brewer. And you're listening to Get Cereal on Sin.

0: You just heard Daisy Chains by Ghazal. And before that, you heard Yes Man by Hannah Brewer. And you're listening to Get Serial on Sin with Jess, Ruta, and August.
1: Coming up, we have a super exciting interview with the CEO of MCM, which is Paul Wappert. And he is the CEO of the company that runs the Sleep at the G event that is happening tonight. So in honor of that, kind of, in honor of sleepovers across the world, we are going to be talking about sleepover etiquette, games, best things to do at a sleepover. What do we think? Do we like sleepovers?
0: Yes.
2: Yeah.
0: Oh, I miss going on sleepovers.
2: You can still do one. We can do one right now.
0: Oh. Okay, sleepover at Sin.
2: Get cereal sleepover at the cereal box.
0: I feel like I haven't had, like, a proper sleepover because, like, the whole time that I've been here, which at this point is, like, a year and a couple of months, I've only ever had people stay over at my place for, like, a night or two. But then because we usually do something during the day, I don't think I've had a proper sleepover. But when...
2: Maybe today's the day you do,
0: exactly,
2: Jess.
0: Exactly, when I do. My favorite thing is to play Just Dance.
2: Oh, that's a good one.
1: What's your favorite Just Dance song and dance?
0: Bang Bang Bang from Big Bang.
2: Oh, I don't know which version I have, but I have the one that has California Girls.
1: Oh, that's a good one.
2: That's my favorite one. I remember we used to have that, like... at my house. Now I do not know where that is. But California Girls was the best.
0: California Girls is really fun.
2: Yeah. What about you, August?
1: Rasputin.
2: That's
1: my
2: so
1: favorite
2: good.
1: Dance. That's my workout dance. If I don't really feel like doing a workout, I'll just do the Rasputin Just Dance. It's like 4 minutes.
2: That's
1: of like high intensity jumping up and down and stuff.
0: It literally is like cardio.
2: Yeah. That's like
1: tricking
2: like,
1: you.
2: What's it called? Like HIIT or something?
0: Oh yeah. High intensity something.
2: Yeah. I'm not a fitness person.
1: Let's look it up.
2: That's what it reminds me of. I also think like board games could be fun.
0: Yes.
2: Like, oh my gosh, Monopoly. Love a good Monopoly game.
0: Yeah. Every time I had a sleepover back then, we would always take that as a chance to play Catan.
2: Ooh.
0: Because Catan usually takes really long.
2: How do you play that?
0: Catan is basically trying to expand your territory.
2: Ooh.
0: And also, like, the only way you can expand your territory is if you live in places with, like, the resources. But then if you get a really sucky spot, then you don't really get any resources. And it's like,
2: I kind of want to play that.
1: Yeah, that sounds really interesting.
2: That's the game we're playing at our sleepover.
1: Yeah,
0: I agree.
2: What about you, August?
1: Games?
2: Yeah.
1: I like Truth or Dare. It's not like a traditional game, but it's I have fond memories of sleepover Truth or Dare.
2: That's a good one.
0: Okay, I have one question.
2: Okay.
0: Bunk beds, top bunk or bottom bunk?
2: Top.
1: Bottom.
2: Bottom?
1: Yeah.
0: You guys are, like, made for each other. Like, the doubling, you're going on a sleepover.
2: The olive theory.
1: Do you like olives?
2: No.
1: Do you like olives?
2: Wait, Jess, do you like olives?
0: Yes.
2: Okay, so
1: we're
2: you guys
1: really
2: can all have my olives.
1: We are.
0: Wow.
2: But why do you like the bottom bunk?
1: Because then I don't have to, like, get up and down all the time. And when I'm on the top bunk, I'm always, like, self-conscious of moving around. Because what if it, like, makes the bed, like, make a sound or something and I, like, move or wake the person who's sleeping on the bottom bunk?
0: True.
1: I'm just more stressed out on the top bunk than I am on the bottom.
0: And what if it suddenly, like, falls apart?
2: Well, then I'm falling on top of the person at the bottom.
0: True.
2: That's why I'm, like, top always. Do you know what I mean? Top always.
0: True. I don't know. I get a bit claustrophobic.
2: Are you
0: I'm
2: a bottom
0: so
2: bunk?
0: To the, yeah. I am a bottom bunk. Like, if I get so close to the ceiling, it's like...
2: But then I feel like, what's that, like, princess who sleeps on, like thousands of mattresses?
1: The princess and the page?
2: Yeah, that's how I feel like when I sleep on, like, the top bunk.
0: Oh, so Ruta's the princess, and we're
1: the page.
0: And I'm the bee. Is that what you're saying?
1: Awesome.
2: You said it, not me. Oh my gosh. Well, it's 9:03, and our next track is a pick by you, August.
1: Yeah, this is Charlie XCX's new song. This is rock music, and you're listening to Get Serial on Sin.

the time.

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1: Yeah, you are. It's currently 9:01. And here on the Thursday shows, we love to talk about musicals. So we are setting it straight. This is our first ever edition of Are You Ready, Guys? Wait, we should make a theme song.
0: We've been saying this the past three
1: episodes. No. This is the new... This is Musicals Thursday.
0: Oh, okay.
1: Wait, we need to make like a... Musical. Okay, nah. I'm getting blank faces in the cereal box right now. They're just looking at me like, oh. Well, that's you.
2: We're going to have to talk off air about this. Okay.
1: We are.
0: We'll workshop.
2: Yeah, exactly. We'll workshop it.
1: But for our first Musicals Thursday, I thought how fitting it'd be to do another blind rank. And for this blind rank, I'm going to do about our favorite musicals.
2: Okay.
1: So I have five different musicals here for blind rank.
2: Okay.
1: And then, as always, I'm going to play you a snippet from a musical.
2: Okay.
1: And then you have to rank it 1 to 5. 1 being your favorite.
2: Okay.
1: Then 5 being, like, it's all right, but it's not your favorite.
2: Yeah. Okay.
1: And there's 5.
0: Okay. I'm so excited.
1: Okay, are you guys ready?
2: Yes.
1: Here's our first one.
3: Alexander Hamilton. My name is Alexander Hamilton. And there's a million things I haven't done. But just you wait, just you wait.
0: Oh, I was getting really into that.
2: Mm-hmm.
1: That is Hamilton.
2: If Wicked comes on, I'm going to have to put Wicked at 1. I feel like Wicked will come on. So this is 2.
1: Okay.
2: So this is 2.
1: Okay.
0: This is 2 for me as well. I was talking about it a little bit earlier on the show, but this was... Hamilton was my introduction to musical theatre.
2: Same.
0: My love for musical theatre started with Hamilton.
2: I know.
0: So I am going to have to put that one at 2.
2: Hamilton is just too iconic. Like, I generally thought it would just be a phase for me. Mm-hmm. But then it's like, until now, I still remember the words to almost every song. And I'm like,
1: it's so good.
2: It's not a phase, Mom.
1: I know. I love Hamilton. But, like, just like you guys, it also was my first introduction. And I feel like it was for a lot of people, too.
2: Right.
1: Because the songs are so good just to listen.
2: I know.
1: Without context of the musical. But there's still 4 more. So here's our next one.

0: karaoke.
1: I just saw Heather's. I'm still keeping number one for Wicked if it comes on. Okay. So, Ruta's laughing. I feel like Wicked won't even come on, and I'll be a fool. But I'll put this at number three.
0: At number three?
2: Mm-hmm. August. I'm going to go number three as well. Mm-hmm. It was a toss-up between three and four, because my Heather's days, I would consider them over.
0: True.
2: But it does still have a little bit of a special place in my heart.
1: Mm-hmm. I agree.
0: Okay. Three more. Here's our next one. The

0: guys.
1: Oh my god. I'm definitely gonna watch this. We're definitely gonna watch
0: this. Yeah, we're watching this. Yeah, we are.
1: Number four.
0: Oh, sorry, this is six, the musical.
2: I'm going to say number five for me. I do really like it. I like a lot of the songs, but it just doesn't have enough of a story that I'm, like, really invested in.
0: True. I just like the songs.
2: Yeah.
0: True.
2: The songs are really good, though.
0: Yeah. Wait, do you guys have a favorite queen?
2: Oh, my gosh, I've forgotten her name, but the pink one.
0: Anne Boleyn. Oh, her name's, like, Catherine. I keep forgetting.
2: Yeah, one of the Catherines.
0: Yeah. Well, obsessed. Okay, here's our second last one.

0: gosh, that was
1: chills. Yeah. Chills in the
0: that
1: cereal
0: That is
1: box.
0: Hades Town.
2: I actually haven't watched it yet, so I'm gonna have to put it at number 5.
0: True.
1: I also haven't seen it, but I'm obsessed with the music, so I'm gonna have to go. What's my empty
0: spot? You have one and number 4.
1: I'm gonna have to go number 4. Aww. Just because I haven't seen it. That's true. It to be something that I've seen.
0: I haven't seen it either, but I do love the music.
1: Yeah.
0: I've seen the slime tutorial. If you know, you know.
2: If you know, you know.
1: Okay. If you know, you know.
0: Here's our final one. So this is Break Your Number Ones.

0: was Newsies, specifically Santa Fe by Jeremy Jordan, the one and only. Wow. All right, guys, so this is your number one, Newsies.
1: Yeah, I'm happy with that.
2: I would have put this at number two and Hamilton number one.
0: Yes, I did know you were waiting for Wicked. She kept saying Wicked, Wicked.
1: Because
0: I was
1: Wicked,
0: like,
1: Wicked. You just got a sticker on our laptop that's Wicked.
0: I know.
2: Girl.
0: I'm so sorry.
2: Like, this is your favorite musicals. And I was like, Wicked? And then Wicked just never came on. And I'm like,
0: honorable mention Wicked. Yeah, I was singing a cappella for you.
2: No, Wicked.
0: I just like, and goodness knows. That's my favorite one. Die alone. Okay.
1: Let us know if you want to hear more of these vocals in the studio. We'll do a whole rendition. Maybe
0: next musical Thursday.
1: Next Thursday, our whole show could be us singing through Wicked.
2: Yeah.
0: Yes. Well,
2: I agree.
0: Are you guys happy with your rankings?
1: I am pleased.
0: I'm also really happy that we got to listen to musical songs.
2: I'm glad number one was Newsies, actually. Yeah. Because, like, it's so iconic.
0: It is an iconic musical.
2: Ah,
0: I love it.
2: Love.
0: You know what else I'm loving? Our next interview, which is coming up soon with Paul Wappit, who is the CEO of Sleep at the G. And, in fact, I'm so excited for it. I can't wait for it. And this is our next track, which is straight off of Hamilton. And this is by Leslie Odom Jr. and the original Broadway cast of Hamilton. This is Wait For It, and you're listening to Get Serial on Sin.

0: you just heard San by Swap Meet. You're listening to Get Serial on Sin with Jess, Ruta, and August. And we have been talking about love, online dating, musicals, and also sleepovers. And we have a very special guest in the studio with us today. Well, not physically, but he's still in the studio. We have Paul Wapit from the MCM who is organizing an event called Sleep at the G. So, hello, Paul.
1: Good morning, and thanks for having me.
0: Of course. And it is so lovely to have you speak to us today. And we would like our listeners to know all about Sleep at the G. So, for listeners who haven't heard of this event yet, could you tell us a bit about Sleep at the G's and why is it so important now?
1: Okay, thanks very much. Well, as you know, the MCG is a pretty iconic space in Melbourne, and lots of important things have happened there, whether you're into football or cricket or whether you're into Taylor Swift or whatever it is that you're into. Lots of really big things have happened at the MCG. For us, it's an opportunity for about 850 people tonight to come and sleep out in the lower concourse at the MCG. We're not allowed on the grass, unfortunately. And it's to raise awareness of and funds for youth homelessness initiatives. So every night in Victoria, about 7,600 young people don't have a safe or secure place to sleep. And that doesn't mean that they're out sleeping rough necessarily. There's a lot of people who do couch surfing and, you know, present themselves to emergency rooms, or they're in refuges or short-term accommodation and stuff along those lines. But, you know, this is an issue that we think is just not good enough. And so for a lot of people, though, they have the privilege of being a bit oblivious to the fact that that even exists as an issue. And so tonight's a bit of taking people out of their comfort, giving them a sense of perspective by listening to young people with lived experience of homelessness. There's some entertainment there as well, too, to make sure that people don't see it as all too glum and so on. But about 850 people will spend the night sleeping there, snoring their way around the concourse tonight.
2: Sounds so exciting. Well, Paul, Sleep at the G happens every year. So what makes this year's Sleep at the G unique?
1: Well, you're right.

0: next little while. And so it's important for us to make sure as a community that we do something about that and don't just turn a blind eye to it. So that's probably one of the unique things about it happening at this stage. In terms of the event itself, we're going to have a big group sing-along at the end of the night before lights out with ABBA, the ABBA tribute band. So if anyone's really into ABBA music and into big sing-along choruses that Australians all love to sing along to, well, then that's how we're going to end the night before we turn off the lights and get people to sleep.
1: That sounds so exciting. That's definitely the part of Sleep at the G that I would be most excited for, but what part are you most excited for?
0: So this is my first one. So I've only been here at MCM for about 7 months, and so it's my first time. So I'm looking forward to all of it. But in particular, one of the things that we do is we call it the fireside chat, where we have a panel discussion of young people that we've been working with who have that lived experience of homelessness. And they just give a really warts and all view to all of the people who are attending about what it means to be homeless and the sorts of terror and the anxiety and the stress that comes about from that, and the fact that it's unpredictable and it's deeply isolating and it impacts every part of their life, their health, their education, their ability to work, their sense of identity and belonging. And so hearing that directly from people, I've had the privilege in this job to hear young people give their lived experience of a whole range of issues. And it gets me every time, I've got to tell you. And so I like to think that I'm a big tough guy, but actually whenever I hear these stories, it absolutely melts me back to the core. And so I am looking forward to that, but I know I'll be a bit of a blubbering mess by the end of it too.
2: Oh, I think so will I. And I'm really looking forward to this event tonight. I've had the great opportunity of being able to go there. But for people who can't come to the event, or they really wanted to, but they couldn't get tickets in time, how can they still support the MCM's fight against youth homelessness this year?
0: Thanks, Jess. It's a really important part. And so we know that times are really tough, and there's a lot of charitable causes out there, and people don't have a lot of money to give and so on. But we'd encourage people who can't come along tonight to get on to our website at sleepatthegee.com.au. org.au, I should say, and donate to the cause, because every dollar that we spend goes towards, every dollar that we raise goes towards the support services that help young people get a roof over their head, but also all of the other services that connect them with education, that give them access to employment, those things that we know go to make a really independent life. So support people who are going to be sleeping out and taking themselves out of their comfort zone if you've got the ability to do so. But I will say, we recognise that not everyone has the ability to do that. And so all I would ask of those people is to be aware of youth homelessness. Talk to your family and friends about youth homelessness. Talk about how these things spike in times of economic uncertainty. Talk about what we need to do to keep pressure on governments to make sure that there's appropriate housing stock available for young people who find themselves without safe and secure housing. Those are the sorts of things, to keep talking about it so that it doesn't get buried.
2: Absolutely. We have been speaking to Paul Wappert from the MCM about Sleep at the G, and thank you so much, Paul, for speaking to us today.
0: Thank you, and I'm really looking forward to the event tonight. Looking forward to seeing you there, Jess, and make sure we say hello at some point. We can sing along to the BABBA bit at the end of the night.
2: Absolutely. We'll be singing along to BABBA, and we'll be singing along to this next song as well. Is this your pick, Ruta?
3: I think this is August. This is Don't Worry Baby by Dom Dolla, and you're listening to Get Cereal on Sin.

0: That was Baby Don't Worry by Q65, not Dom Dollar. And you're listening to Get Cereal on Sim.
1: Exactly. It's currently 24 minutes past 9, which means it is the end of our show.
2: Right. Aww. I think we've had a really lovely show.
1: We have. We had such a great romantic-themed sort of show. We talked about our Get Cereal question of the week. What are you doing to celebrate your mom? Found out August is going to message her mom every single hour today. So she's going to annoy her at work. And then I'm going to cook. Well, no, don't hold this to account.
0: She's
1: going to
0: cook 5 days a week for the week.
1: Oh, my gosh. And Jess, what are you going to do to celebrate your mom?
2: Well, this week, well, on Monday, it happened to be my mom's birthday.
0: So happy birthday.
1: Happy birthday. Yeah,
2: happy birthday, Mom. And I bought her a tiramisu cake, her favorite, and got her some bags she'd been wanting.
1: But,
2: yeah, kind of hard to do anything specific because I'm, you know, we're in different continents.
1: Yeah.
2: Even. But, yeah, I feel like even just, like, little messages, like calling once in a while, should be enough to make up for the fact that
1: the
2: we're
1: distance.
2: Miles apart. Yeah.
1: Yeah. Oh, so sweet. We also had the National Day of Online Romance Day. So we had a little this or that game with romance tropes. And then we talked a little bit, for our blind rank, we had horrible first date stories. We ranked some of the most bizarre first date stories I've ever heard. And then Jess helped us build our dream winter date.
2: Yes, I did help you guys build your dream winter date, which I'm hoping to see actually happen this winter.
1: Yes, straight after the show ends,
2: right.
1: We are all going ice skating.
2: Exactly. And if any of you listeners would actually like to see real love stories, not on Reddit, there is an exhibition happening at the State Library. It's called Rebel Heart. And it's a compilation of different love letters, different love stories, even texts between people. And, you know, love has a range of emotions. Love isn't always positive. Sometimes love, you know, makes you a bit sad, too. And you could just see love everywhere in this exhibition. I recommend you should go to it.
1: Exactly right. We also had our first ever Musicals Thursday, where we blind ranked our favorite musicals. And
2: that was my favorite.
1: Yes. But also my other favorite thing we did was our interview with the CEO of Sleep at the G.
2: Absolutely.
1: And that is happening tonight. But just because our show is ending doesn't mean there's nothing else on Sin.
2: Yes.
1: So there's so much more happening. Jess, what's going on after our show?
2: Yes. So after our show at 2 p.m., we have Raise the Platform, which is Sin's platform for young people with disabilities. It is honestly a really awesome show, and one of my friends, Scotty, is there, shout out. And at 4 p.m., we have Film Society, where you could learn more about television and movies on Sin. At 5 p.m., we have Represent, representing young people's voices and opinions in politics. And at 6 p.m., you have The Hoist, where you could learn about local music from Melbourne and around the country as well.
1: Yes, so much more to look forward to.
0: And if you missed out on tickets to tonight's Sleep at the G, you can still get involved in MCM's fight against youth homelessness. 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Anything helps.
1: Mm-hmm. And if you missed our interview with Paul, you can check it out on our podcast at GetCerealSYN and also follow our Instagram at GetCerealSYN. But thanks, guys, for an amazing show.
2: Thanks, guys.
1: And I'm going to leave you guys with this next song, which is Carrie Bradshaw by Kylie Cantrell. And you're listening to Get Cereal on Sin.
3: It has me thinking. 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

0: Hello, welcome to The Wire, where fresh coverage of independent news and current affairs from right across Australia comes to you on your local community radio station. I'm Stephen Hill from Sydney's 2SER, and coming up in the program today, The Wire Budget Review. Welcome to The Wire Budget Review. Yesterday, after much anticipation, Treasurer Jim Chalmers took centre stage, announcing his fifth budget. Following the Albanese Labor government's comfortable re-election, this budget sees the government move out of the comfort zone of populist appeasement by including a range of measures that will either impress or alienate different constituencies. In today's program, we'll sift through the volumes of economic material to analyse how the budget will impact upon you and your community. Coming up in Budget Review.
1: This is a budget that delivers better fairness for working Australians. It's also something that makes a huge difference in terms of being able to rebalance our system so that we don't tax workers and the wages that they have more than we tax wealth, which is what we've been doing in this country, taxing work more than wealth.
2: These housing tax hikes are a big roll of the dice at a time of rising building material and borrowing costs.
3: This is the most important and ambitious budget in decades. Important because the world is throwing a lot at us, and this budget is about helping Australia deal with those challenges. And ambitious because we have so much going for us, and this budget is about Australia seizing those opportunities.
0: That was Treasurer Jim Chalmers introducing his budget speech. A big spectre looming over the budget continues to be the impact of the global political environment and the instability that this could cause on the Australian economy. With the conflict between the US and Iran leading to a spike in fuel prices that is seriously impacting on the cost of living for many Australians.
3: War in the Middle East has been pushing up prices, pushing down growth and punishing Australians. It has exposed weaknesses in the global economy and intensified long-standing challenges here at home. We didn't decide when this war began, and we have no control over when it will properly end. But how we respond is up to us.
0: In this budget, this has seen Treasury revise its inflation and economic growth forecasts in the short to medium term, with the government including a fuel security component and increased cost of living measures to attempt to react to the higher inflation caused by the spike in oil prices.
3: This is not...
0: Treasurer Jim Chalmers outlining the impact of the economic shock caused by the conflict in the Middle East. Talking about a fuel security package that included a 50% cut in the fuel excise. Later in the program, we'll analyse some of the tax changes aimed to deal with the cost of living. But among the issues in the budget generating the most public attention was the effort of the government to tackle the growing inaccessibility to housing experienced by too many Australians. This has seen the government embark on substantial changes to the way in which property is taxed, leading to a reversal of the capital gains tax discount introduced by the Howard government in 1999. This will result in changes that will start in July 1, 2027, where the government will be limiting negative gearing to new builds, with existing housing no longer able to claim this exemption. Additionally, changes to capital gains tax from July 1, 2021 will see the 50% capital gains discount replaced with a 30% minimum tax rate on realised gains. This will not be applicable to new homes.
4: We've really got three motivations here when it comes to the tax reform package. The first one is to better align the treatment of the tax treatment of people who work with the people who get their income in other ways. And so trying to better align the tax system, it's out of whack. And tonight we take some serious steps to try and address that challenge. Second challenge we're addressing is too many people are locked out of housing. And if you look at the way that the housing market has developed since the big tax change in 99 around capital gains, created a very substantial distortion in the tax system, and that's locking too many people out of the housing market, especially younger people. So a big motivation for us is to address that challenge where too many people are locked out of housing. And then thirdly, to try and help investment flow to areas where it's most.
0: According to budget analysis, since the Howard government introduced the 50% CGT discount in 1999, house prices have increased by more than 400%. Almost twice as fast as the average full-time earnings. And the home ownership rate among 25 to 34-year-olds has declined by 7 percentage points from 2001 to 2021. Reactions to the changes in the housing policy were divided, with supporters of the change arguing these are long overdue, while others suggest that there could be unintended consequences when these changes are absorbed by investors. According to ACTU President Michelle O'Neill, the housing reforms were a necessary component in tackling housing affordability and in balancing the needs of renters and new home buyers with investors and other owners of property.
1: This is a budget that delivers better fairness for working Australians. It's also something that makes a huge difference in terms of being able to rebalance our system so that we don't tax workers and the wages that they have more than we tax wealth, which is what we've been doing this in this country, taxing work more than wealth. So it's a rebalancing of the system and, importantly, a move towards making housing more accessible and more affordable. That's important for workers and it's important for young people.
0: I asked Mark Degatardi, Australian Community Housing CEO, whether he thought the changes in the budget would assist in allowing more people to enter the housing market.
5: I think Australians everywhere were expecting relief from a housing crisis, and that's exactly what we got in tonight's budget. There's no criticism here from the Australian community housing sector. This is a budget that restores balance in our housing system, long overdue. The capital gains tax and negative gearing reforms are absolutely welcome, in our view, to restore fairness to this market, a market out of which too many are locked out of. We hope to see that this savings from the capital gains tax and negative gearing changes will be reinvested in social and affordable housing, desperately needed. Our own modelling suggests that 15,500 homes could be built over the first 4 years alone, more than 70,000 over the next 10 years. This is a government already committed to housing and doubling down in this budget, and we welcome that commitment.
0: So what are your verdict of the budget when it comes to tackling the housing crisis in Australia, particularly when it comes to the most vulnerable, you know, homeless people and low incomes?
5: Well, Australian community housing and its members, community housing providers across Australia, know firsthand how hard it is for renters and particularly low income renters in this market. The market, the changes today in the budget are really welcome from the government. We absolutely look forward to a rebalancing and restoring fairness in the market. This is a foundation for change, and the opportunity ahead of us is to build on that. We want to see the government invest more.
0: So we saw an increase just before the last election of the rent assistance. Do you think that this has been beneficial, and do you think that more needs to be done for people that are on the poverty line when it comes to dealing with housing stress?
5: Look, there's no doubt that further rent assistance increases would be really beneficial to very low-income households. We really welcome tonight's budget announcement of the youth allowance changes that will help young people enter into social housing, particularly through community housing providers, more easily. So that's a really welcome first start. But, of course, those low-income families are at the very forefront of the experience of rental stress and housing stress. Anything the government can do is going to help in that regard.
0: However, there are concerns from business bodies that the tax changes in regards to housing could be deleterious to the housing industry, with the CEO of the Property Council, Mike Zerbos, worrying the changes could slow the property market and lead to less construction at a time when there is a major shortfall in accommodation.
2: These housing tax hikes are a big roll of the dice at a time of rising building material and borrowing costs. They're a big roll of the dice that I hope is successful in creating new homes. But our previous modelling suggests not. Our previous modelling suggests that they will have a contractionary impact. There is certainly something very powerful about the government's willingness to come to the table and carve out investment in new property. I think that acknowledges everybody's desire to create new homes across the spectrum.
0: Another critic of the property tax changes is Australian Industry Group CEO Enix Wilcock, who believes in the current geopolitical environment that the government needs to be in a more stimulatory focus and should not be penalising the growth of the construction sector.
6: 3 months ago, business would have welcomed this budget. There are a lot of very positive measures in there that came out of the economic roundtable last August. So 3 months ago, this would have been a good budget, but not so much today. It hasn't grasped the nettle of the problems that we now confront given the global oil shock, and that's of real concern. Business knows that hard times are here and harder times are coming. The Treasury papers recognise this as well with some of the economic scenarios that they put forward in the budget papers. But there is nothing here for the longer term, or even for the year ahead, that fundamentally changes anything for business to meet the challenges that they face.
0: The federal government's capital gains tax overhaul has also drawn immediate fire from the Financial Services Council. Following the budget, The Wire's Patrick Dunstan spoke to CEO Blake Briggs and asked him what he thought about the changes and whether they risk pushing investors offshore.
7: I'm here with Blake Briggs from the Financial Services Council. Blake, what's the broader macroeconomic impact of pulling so many investors out of an already established housing market this quickly?
8: Yeah, well, economic growth is falling to 1.7% this year. And what we're going to see by the budget is a lot of investors be deterred from investing in productive assets in the economy. So what we should be trying to encourage is Australians to save through managed funds, ETFs, really common ways for Australians to lift their wealth, to get into the housing market and build their own wealth. But we're going to get a lot of disruption with these changes, which are applied to all asset classes, not just housing.
7: And what do you think about potentially people who now might think, why would I bother investing in Australia when I might have to look overseas, and that pulling out investors from the Australian market altogether?
8: That's right. We should be encouraging Australians to invest in productive assets in the domestic economy. And things like shares, ETFs, managed funds are a way of attracting that capital to Australian businesses. By putting tax increases across these asset classes, we're actually deterring people from making investments in the Australian economy.
0: This is not the only major change. With reforms to the structure of the National Disability Insurance Scheme expected to produce $36 billion worth of savings over the next 4 years.
4: It's all about saving the NDIS from itself.
0: These changes will limit the criteria on the individuals who can access the NDIS. As the government aims to curtail the spending growth that has NDIS expenditure ballooning out to become one of the largest government revenue items. This will see many young claimants with autism redirected to the Thriving Kids program, with announcements of greater monitoring of provider and claimant fraud, aimed to ensure that the scheme is better administered, which will hopefully bring the scheme's growth down to a more modest 2% growth each year. Also announced in the budget were a range of policies aimed to deal with the rising cost of living, which has seen the government announce further tax cuts. This will include an instant tax deduction of $1,000 without receipts and the introduction next year of a working Australian tax offset of $250.
4: We're actually cutting income taxes five different ways now. The three income tax cuts that we legislated, the instant deduction provides a bit more tax relief, and then we've got this working Australian tax offset as well. And what that does is really for the first time it says we are finding a way to increase the effective tax-free threshold just for workers, not for people who derive their income in other ways. And so we are creating the architecture to use that as a way to dial up tax relief for people who work.
0: Another issue the budget has focused on is bolstering national productivity, with the government aiming to reduce regulation and find ways to harness innovation from the technology and research sector to boost economic performance.
4: Also in the productivity package, which is all about lifting the speed limit in our economy so we can grow more quickly, lifting living standards over time. Productivity has been a perennial challenge for decades in our economy. We've seen some positive developments in the last 12 months or so, but nowhere near enough to what we need to genuinely lift living standards over time. And so the productivity package in here won't get all of the attention tonight in your evening bulletins or in the paper tomorrow, but a huge amount of effort's gone into this productivity package, very broad productivity package. It's all about getting compliance costs down, attracting more investment, making it easier and faster to build things in our economy, whether it's energy projects, housing.
0: One area where there's been gains and losses has been in the area of research and technology. I asked Ryan Wynn, CEO of Science and Technology Australia, whether he thought any of the new initiatives in the budget would bolster Australian research.
9: We welcome the overall intent of the government's productivity agenda and its acknowledgement of the importance of Australia's R&D sector. It takes initial small steps to implement the recently released Ambitious Australia report just over a month ago, with establishment of the new National Resilience and Science Set Council, R&D Tax Incentive and Venture Capital changes, and funding for SARO and the Australian Space Agency. But there's a big job ahead for government to build trust with the sector. Today, we lost $1.5 billion in funding for research, notably $800 million for Australia's Economic Accelerator, which supports research that supports everyday Australians from epileptic seizure predictions through to making our roads safer in regional remote areas. This is a critical research program that had only just got its strides.
0: So what do you make about the government when it comes to the science section and, you know, its ability as an engine for productivity?
9: Look, this is a great outcome for productivity, that government finally recognises that R&D is a critical part of productivity, but we've taken a step forward and a few steps back. We've seen the starts of the implementation of Ambitious Australia report, with around the government's arrangements, some of the sustainability for SARO. But at the same time, the report identified building research funding, while government made the decision to take $1.5 billion worth of grants out of the system. And these are critical funding that is supporting everyday translation with industry and university. And we can't shy away from that. That's a hard outcome.
0: So what needs to be done in Australia as a developed country has one of the lower research and development spends when it comes to national? What does the government need to be doing to increase the R&D output in Australia?
9: Absolutely. Look, Australia sits at 1.68% of GDP compared to the OECD average, which is 2.7%. This is an enormous difference. A lot of that is business expenditure. So the positives in this budget are changes around R&D tax incentive and venture capital. They're great starts, but the Ambitious Australia report provides a blueprint that is 35 recommendations that provide a range of activities that will stabilise, create sustainability and grow the R&D activity in Australia, as well as making sure that the value of investment in research keeps pace with indexation and inflation, which hasn't done in recent years.
0: Finally, we're also seeing more funding for the Space Agency, and we're seeing Australia involved much more in the international projects when it comes to interacting with other governments in this space. Is this an area where Australia could be involved in blue sky science?
9: Absolutely. Look, Australia has great investments, including in rocket launch, but also in new technologies around how we grow plants and do drug discovery in microgravity. We have fantastic strengths in universities around this, and Australia can be on the leading edge of this. We don't need to be NASA, but we can fill great voids. We can't wait until we have Catherine Bennett Peake, hopefully, in space at some stage. It's a shame that wasn't announced in this budget, but wouldn't it be great to have an Australian astronaut trained under Australian flag being in space?
0: The federal budget handed down last night outlined new spending across Medicare, hospitals and public health, with the government described its measures as a safeguard for the future of Australia's health system. Medical groups say the pressure on hospitals, GP shortages and the rise of illicit tobacco-related illnesses continue to stretch the system. The Wire's Thomas Kudus asked the president of the Australian Medical Association, Dr. Daniel McMullen, for her reaction to last night's budget.
10: It was a bit of a mixed bag. No huge surprises, given most things had been announced before last night. Obviously, the biggest spend in health was locking in that $25 billion of additional Commonwealth funding for our public hospitals. Now, that's much needed funding. We know our public hospitals are in logjam, with people waiting far too long for emergency attendances, elective surgeries, a range of treatments in public hospitals. Unfortunately, our modelling shows that it's still a shortfall and probably about $9.6 billion short of what they needed to invest. But $25 billion is still a lot of money, and now the focus is on getting that funding flowing as quickly as we can so Australians can get care. In terms of other good news, in general practice, they've introduced a health check with a GP for all kids aged 3 years old, and that's really wonderful news. We used to have a four-year-old health check that was disbanded and axed about 10 years ago, and we've been fighting for the reintroduction of that since then. So it is great news, given we know GPs are so central to the health and well-being of young families. But that's about where the good news ends. I'm afraid that the rest of it was pretty mediocre and a real missed opportunity to modernise Medicare more broadly and support people with chronic disease or those who need a longer visit with their GP. And really not much in it at all in terms of reforms to our private health sector, which is also facing a lot of challenges.
11: In the opinion of the AMA about illegal tobacco products, do you think the budget measures go far enough in reducing illnesses and stress hospitals?
10: Smoking remains one of our leading risk factors for lung disease, heart disease and preventable illness and death. And so we need to be doing everything we can to reduce rates of smoking, whether that's legal tobacco or illicit tobacco. And the problem at the moment is illicit tobacco and nicotine products are hugely available. They're taking over the market. We really need a coordinated response between Border Force, our health agencies, police and law enforcement to make sure that this illegal organised crime activity is stamped out and that people don't have such ready access to these illicit products and get the focus on smoking back to public health. Because you're right, if we keep, we're worried that we might see increases in smoking rates, and that would put more pressure on our health system and most importantly would harm the health of Australians.
11: The government is continuing its rollout of urgent care centres. How effective have these centres been in reducing hospital waiting lists?
10: We are concerned that urgent care centres haven't really demonstrated their effectiveness, and they're not well connected to the rest of the healthcare system. So in some areas, urgent care centres have reduced how much minor injury or minor illness has presented to emergency departments. But when I speak to my ED colleagues, that's not what's clogging up the hospital system. What's really making those wait lists long is very sick people who do need to be in hospital. And yet these urgent care centres are quite expensive. In some areas, they're difficult to staff. And in far too often, the care you get in an urgent care centre isn't then communicated back to your usual GP.
11: What is the AMA's opinion on capping the specialist fee?
10: This budget announced that more consultation will happen about access and costs of specialist care. And we recognise Australians are paying more for their healthcare. The data shows that. Our response to that when we've looked at the funding and modelling behind it is that the Medicare rebate has contributed the most to those out-of-pocket costs. Medicare rebate was frozen for many years and hasn't been indexed appropriately since then. And so the cost of delivering care, CPI, wages, everything else continues to go up while the Medicare rebate has stayed stagnant, leading to this widening gap.
0: The federal budget handed down last year included new funding for Medicare and primary care, with the government promising to strengthen access to GPs and ease pressure on hospitals. But general practice has been under strain for years, with workforce shortages, rising demand and declining bulk billing rates affecting communities across the country. The Wire's Thomas Kudus caught up with the president of the RACGP, Dr. Michael Wright, straight after the budget lock-up to get his thoughts on last night's budget.
12: I think it focused a lot on aged care, cost of living and housing, and that's good. But coming from a GP point of view, we wished it focused more on health and keeping people well. I mean, there are a couple of good things. One thing is they've announced that all children at 3 years of age are going to be able to get a proper, comprehensive Medicare-funded health check. So that's going to be really good to identify if kids are having developmental issues or behavioural problems or just sort of aren't having any problems, and identify them early and so that they can then get treatment. I think that's a really positive. For older Australians, they announced that they're going to be able to get a vaccine for RSV, which is a bad respiratory infection. So people, all Australians over 75 and Aboriginal Australians over 60. There's additional funding to kind of support general practices to provide more quality care, so that's good. One of the things we've been calling for is for the government to put more funding into longer Medicare consults. So if you need more time with your GP, you could have it and not have out-of-pocket costs. Unfortunately, that didn't get across. The other thing we're also calling for was some funding to try and implement a tool to identify racism and sort of so we can measure racism and try and get it out of the health system because it's got no place.
11: Last year, the RACGP for last year's budget warned that the budget wouldn't lift bulk billing because rebates still didn't cover the cost of care and that urgent care clinics hadn't been evaluated and weren't cost effective. Do you think that tonight's budget covered that?
12: Look, probably those concerns are still there. I mean, we have seen some increases in bulk billing since last year, but they're pretty high targets that the government set. And in order to meet that, they really are going to need to increase the Medicare funding for those longer and more complex consults, because they're the ones when you've got like multiple health conditions like diabetes or asthma or heart disease or endometriosis or mental health conditions, that's when you see your GP, and they're just frankly too low to make that financially viable for practices to bulk bill. So we need to do some changes there. And in terms of urgent care, the government said that they're going to continue funding them. Now, they're viewed positively by patients because they're a free service, they're providing many of the services that a good GP practice does, and we're still to see they were an expensive model of care, and we've just got to make sure that they're providing the same standards and quality of care. So we're going to work with the government to make sure that they have clear standards, and then we've still got this evaluation, which is kind of show us, you know, are they doing what they're supposed to, which is reducing people going to emergency departments? And we just don't have that answer yet, so we're still a bit cautious on them.
11: Was there any other things that the government should have covered tonight that you would have liked to have?
12: Yeah, look, we're also looking some additional funding to support multidisciplinary teams, so kind of not just funding a GP but the other people who work at your practice. So if you needed to see a nurse or a dietitian or even a psychologist, you could get that funded and cared for at your GP.
0: This has been a budget review special, and I'd like to thank everyone that contributed to this program, which included Thomas Kudis, Kevin Suarez, Patrick Dunstan, who generously came down to Canberra to ensure that we would have the best budget coverage possible. I'd also like to thank Noah Seacombe from the CBEA for all the hard work he did in the studio and assisting in the budget lockdown. 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And that is it for The Wire today. 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Today's program came from the studios of 2SER 107.3. We're going to be back again tomorrow, so do tune in again. I'm Stephen Hill. Do stay well, and thanks for your company.